0: 44 in September later that year. Released in March 1980, Gino was the breakthrough hit for the British soul-influenced band Dexys Midnight Runners. Written by Kevin Archer and Kevin Rowland, the song is a tribute to the 1960s soul singer Gino Washington. It features a distinctive brass-heavy sound and samples crowd chants from a 1974 Van Morrison live album to recreate the atmosphere of Washington's performances. Initially, the band's record label wanted the track to be a B-side, but Rowland insisted on its potential as a lead single. The decision proved correct when the song climbed to number one on the UK singles chart. Despite some early negative reviews from music critics, Gino became a definitive track of the era in the UK and helped launch the band's successful debut album.
1: And falling down the Australian national charts this week on the 21st of July 1980, one place from number 46 back to number 47, were the B-52s with their hit Rock Lobster.

0: Rock Lobster by the B-52s at number 47 on the Australian National Charts this week on the 21st of July 1980. And that single had peaked at number 3 here in Australia in May that year. Released as their debut single in April 1978, Rock Lobster launched the career of the Athens, Georgia band, the B-52s, and it was written by singer Fred Schneider and guitarist Ricky Wilson. The song became a signature tune, known for its quirky surf rock influence and nonsensical lyrics about a beach party populated by real and imagined sea creatures. John Lennon cited the song as the primary inspiration for his 1980 return to the studio, saying that the song's sound reminded him of Yoko Ono's own musical work.
1: Rising up the charts, 8 places from number 48 to number 40 this week, on the 21st of July 1980, was Perth band The Dugites and In Your Car.

Perth, that's the Dewgites, and In Your Car at number 40 in the Australian Singles Chart this week on the 21st of July 1980. And that single went on to peak at number 34 in the Australian Singles Chart this week on the 21st of July 1980. And that single went on to peak at number 34 in the Australian Singles

0: as the lead single from their self-titled debut album. The song was produced by Bob Andrews of Graham Parker and The Rumour. The song's success helped the album achieve gold status and earned the band a nomination for Best New Talent at the 1980 Countdown Music Awards.
1: Falling down the Australian national charts this week on the 21st of July 1980, from number 31 to number 38, were American band The Motels and Total Control.

0: That's Total Control by The Motels at number 38 on the Australian National Charts this week on the 21st of July 1980. And that single had peaked at number 7 in May that year. Released in late 1979, the song was the second single from the debut album by LA new wave band The Motels. While it missed the charts in the US, it was a major hit in Australasia, peaking at number 7 here in Australia and making number 11 in New Zealand. Lead singer Martha Davis wrote the lyrics during a period of personal grief, originally conceiving it as a fast thrash punk track. However, the addition of a minimalist bluesy chord progression transformed it into a haunting ballad.
1: Rising up the charts,

four places from number 39 to number 35 this week on the 21st of July 1980 was Jonah Louie and You'll Always Find Me in the Kitchen at Parties.

0: with a song that went on to peak at number 21 in the Australian singles chart the following month. That's Jonah Louie at number 35 in the Australian singles chart this week on the 21st of July 1980 with You'll Always Find Me in the Kitchen at Parties. Released in May 1980, the song became a signature hit for the English singer and songwriter Jonah Louie. The track is a quirky synth-pop classic that explores social awkwardness. It found its greatest commercial success in New Zealand, where it reached number 3, and it peaked at number 16 on the UK singles chart. The song's distinctive sound was created almost entirely by Louie in his home 8-track studio, using a Polymoog synthesizer. While it was long rumoured that the female backing vocals were provided by Kirsty MacColl, Louie later clarified they were actually performed by the wives of the track's producers. Decades after its release, the song was used in a 2010 IKEA advertising campaign in the UK.
1: And at number 34 on the Australian national charts this week, on the 21st of July 1980, we had Blondie and a hit from their album Eat to the Beat. Here is Atomic.

0: number 34 on the Australian national charts this week on the 21st of August 1980. That's Blondie with Atomic. And that single had peaked at number 12 here in Australia in May that year. Released in February 1980, Atomic served as the third single from Blondie's fourth studio album, Eat to the Beat. The track was written by Debbie Harry and Jimmy Destri, with Mike Chapman handling production. Originally envisioned as a follow-up to the disco-influenced Heart of Glass, the song ultimately incorporated spaghetti western elements and surf guitar. The lyrics were largely composed through scatting during rehearsals, with the word atomic used to signify power and futurism. Atomic became the band's third number one single in the UK, holding the top position for 2 weeks. In the US, it reached the top 40 on the Billboard Hot 100 during the spring of 1980.
1: Let's take a bit of time out now and look at the top 10 albums of the week for this week on the 21st of July, 1980. At number 10, we had True Colours by Split Enz. At number 9, Stardust by Willie Nelson. At number 8, 21 at 33 by Elton John. At number 7, The Magic of Boney M by Boney M. At number 6, Dark Room by The Angels. At number 5, Emotional Rescue by the Rolling Stones. At number 4, Unmasked by Kiss. At number 3, Glass Houses by Billy Joel. At number 2, East by Cold Chisel. And at number 1, Can't Stop the Music, the motion picture soundtrack by the Village People. And that peaked at number 1 for 9 weeks, and this was its 5th week at the top. Let's take a closer look at the number 2 album of the week, East by Cold Chisel, which first peaked at number 2 the previous month. Released on June the 2nd, 1980, East is the third studio album by the Australian band Cold Chisel. It was produced by Mark Opitz. The record represented a deliberate move towards a more commercial sound, becoming the biggest-selling Australian album of the year. Many tracks addressed topical or social issues, such as Star Hotel, which documented a Newcastle riot, and Four Walls, which referenced the Bathurst jail riots. The cover art, featuring Jimmy Barnes in a bathtub, was inspired by the 1793 painting The Death of Marat. Notably, it was the first Cold Chisel album to feature songwriting contributions from every band member, breaking the previous writing monopoly of keyboardist Don Walker. Well, let's hear a song from that album, East by Cold Chisel. Here's Star Hotel.

0: That Star Hotel from the number 2 album of the week this week on the 21st of July 1980, East by Cold Chisel.
1: Let's have a look at the news headlines for July 1980. On the 5th of July, Bjorn Borg won his fifth consecutive men's Wimbledon title today, defeating John McEnroe in a 5-set thriller. At the Wimbledon ball this evening, he danced with the ladies' singles winner, Australian Yvonne Goolagong Cawley, who claimed her second Wimbledon title by beating Chris Evert. On the 9th of July, the collapse of Sydney's Nugent-Hand Merchant Bank has become a real-life mystery. Co-founder Francis John Nugent was found dead in an apparent suicide, while his partner Michael John Hand, a US-Vietnam veteran, disappeared from his Sydney hideout last month. The bank, which offered secretive Swiss-style banking to 240 clients, has allegedly been linked in reports to illegal activities including drug smuggling, arms deals, and possibly acting as a front for the CIA. On the 17th of July, Ronald Reagan was chosen today by the Republican Party in Detroit as their presidential candidate, calling on Americans to trust their shared values to face the crisis of the hostages in Tehran. And finally, on the 19th of July, Leonid Brezhnev opened the 22nd Olympic Games in Moscow amid the largest boycott in Olympic history. Following the Soviet invasion of Afghanistan in 1979, US President Jimmy Carter led a boycott joined by about 60 countries, though nations including Britain, France, Italy, Sweden and Australia competed.
0: Falling down the charts from number 15 to number 18 this week, on the 21st of July 1980, was Australian band The Angels and No Secrets.

0: The Angels and No Secrets at number 18 on the Australian Singles Chart this week on the 21st of July 1980. And that single had peaked at number 8 on the Australian Singles Chart the previous month. No Secrets was released in April 1980 as the lead single from the fourth studio album by the Australian hard rock group, The Angels, titled Dark Room. The song is noted for its distinctive driving bass line provided by Chris Bailey and the aggressive theatrical vocal delivery of Doc Neeson.
1: 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Today we're looking at the best of the charts from this week in 1980.
0: Rising up the chart 6 places from number 17 to number 11 this week on the 21st of July 1980 was the band The Tourists and I Only Want to Be With You.

0: I Only Want to Be With You by The Tourist at number 11 in the Australian singles chart this week on the 21st of July 1980. And that single went on to peak at number 6 on the Australian singles chart 2 weeks later. In 1979, British band The Tourist covered I Only Want to Be With You, a track originally made famous by Dusty Springfield in 1964. Featuring Annie Lennox on lead vocals and Dave Stewart on guitar, the song was recorded in just 20 minutes at the end of their album sessions, with Lennox completing her vocal track in a single take. Despite the quick recording time, it became the band's biggest hit, matching the number 4 peak of the original on the UK singles chart.
1: And rising up the Australian national charts this week on the 21st of July 1980, from number 7 to number 4, were American band Lip Sync and Funky Town.

0: That's the disco-influenced Funky Town by Lip Sync at number 4 on the Australian National Charts this week on the 21st of July 1980. And that single went on to spend 2 weeks at number 1 here in Australia from 2 weeks later. The track became a global commercial phenomenon, reaching number 1 in Australia, Canada, West Germany and the US. In America, it topped the Billboard Hot 100 for 4 weeks. The song eventually sold over 8 million copies worldwide, and it was ranked by Billboard as the 8th most popular single of 1980.
1: Holding steady at number 2 on the Australian Singles Chart this week on the 21st of July 1980 were The Vapors and Turning Japanese.

0: That's The Vapors and Turning Japanese, holding steady at number 2 on the Australian Singles Chart this week on the 21st of July, 1980. And that single had peaked at number 1 on the Australian Singles Chart for 2 weeks the previous month. Songwriter David Fenton wrote this track as a heartfelt tribute to a love that lingers, sparked by the memory of a single photograph of an ex-girlfriend, with the famous chorus coming to him suddenly at 4 a.m. The production was handled by Vic Coppersmith Heaven, who had recently worked with British mod band The Jam. In the United States, its music video, directed by Australian music video maker Russell Mulcahy, became one of the first 200 clips played on MTV.
1: OK, let's review the top 10 singles of the week on the 21st of July 1980 here in Australia. At number 10, we had Cheap Wine by Cold Chisel. At number 9, Tired of Toeing the Line by Rocky Burnett. At number 8, Love at First Night by Kim Hart. At number 7, Coming Up by Paul McCartney. At number 6, Shandy by Kiss. At number 5, Call Me by Blondie. At number 4, Funky Town by Lip Sync. At number 3, You've Lost That Loving Feeling by Long John Baldry and Kathy McDonald. At number 2, Turning Japanese by The Vapors. And at number 1, in its third week of a 4-week run at that position, we had The Village People with Can't Stop the Music.

0: That's Can't Stop the Music by The Village People in its third week of a four-week run at the number one position. It was the title track from The Village People's feature film. While the song failed to reach the US top 40, it was a major international success, making number one here in Australia and also in South Africa.
1: Well, that's the show for another week. Thanks go to David Kent and his website www.australianchartbooks.com.au for the use of his Kent Music Report and Australian Music Report charts in the show. News headlines are mostly sourced from the Chronicle of the 20th Century, published by Penguin. I'm William Vroom.
0: And I'm Barry Mackay.
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2: And good morning and welcome to Music Appreciation. It's Stephen Wall and Paul Mogu is in the studio. G'day, Paul.
1: G'day, how are you?
2: Pretty good. This week we are doing 1965 Cover to Cover.
1: Cover to Cover, yeah. Bob Dylan. That was Appreciation. Yeah, we're coming up this episode, we've got albums from Bob Dylan, The Beatles and The Beach Boys.
2: Oh, this will be good. So we're going to bringing it back home, Dylan.
1: Bringing it back home, yep.
2: Yeah, Dylan released two landmark albums that year.
1: Yep.
2: 1965 was one of the best years.
1: It sure was, yep. So. Coming up now, we've got number one is from the album Bringing It Back Home, Bring It All Back Home, Maggie's Farm, like Dylan's other songs, of the 1965 to 66 period. Maggie's Farm is based on the Electric Blues. It was released as a single in the United Kingdom on June the 4th, 65, and peaked at number 22 on the chart. Ooh. Dylan only needed one take to record the song.
2: Wow.
1: As may be heard on the exhaustive 18-disc collector's edition of the Bootleg Series, Volume 12, The Cutting Edge, 1965 to 1966, which includes every alternate take recorded during Dylan's 1965 to 66 sessions, but only one version of Maggie's Farm. Oh. What do you think of that, Steve?
2: It's pretty good. I can't wait to hear it.
1: Okay, here is Maggie's Farm by Bob Dylan on Music Appreciation 88.5 FM, 2RRR, your local sound. I hope you enjoy this one.

0: 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Music appreciation will continue right after this message from our sponsor.
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0: 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That was Mr. Tambourine, Bob Dylan.
1: Yep, that was originally done by the Byrds and released as their debut single. Great release by the Byrds. Okay, coming up next, we've got a song called "It's All Right, Ma, I'm Only Bleeding." It was done for the Easy Rider by Roger McGuinn. Remember the movie Easy Rider? It was on the soundtrack album.
0: It was.
1: And we'll coming up next, coming up later, we've got the album Highway 61 Revisited, which is another one of his great albums from 1965. But meanwhile, here is It's All Right, Ma, I'm Only Bleeding on Triple R FM, 88.5 FM, your local sound.
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0: 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That's Bob Dylan right here on Music Appreciation. We are doing Cover to Cover, aren't we, Paul?
1: Yes, we are, yep.
0: And this next one is A Ballad of a Thin Man, one of my faves. Dylan's song revolves around the mishaps of Mr. Jones, who keeps blundering into strange situations. And the more questions he asks, the less the world makes sense to him.
1: A great song, isn't it? Ballad of the Thin Man. Something's happening here.
0: This would be good, yeah.
1: To you, Mr. Jones, yep.
0: So, yeah, we are doing Cover to Cover. So here it is, a ballad right here on 2RRR FM 88.5.

0: Music Appreciation, you're listening to Cover the Cover, the albums from 1965, and you've just tuned in. We're listening at the moment to Highway 61 Revisited. I'll give you just a quick history of the album. Revisited, name of the album, the major American highway connected, is his birthplace of Minnesota to southern cities farmed for their musical. Minnesota. In southern cities are famed. Oh, you take it away, Steve. Yep.
1: In Dallas, Minnesota, to southern cities famed for their musical heritage, including St. Louis, Memphis, New Orleans, and the Delta Blues area of Mississippi. Dylan continued the musical approach of his previous album, bringing it all back home using rock musicians as his backing band on every track of the album, in a further departure from his primary acoustic folk sound. It was named after the album in a further departure from his primary acoustic folk sound.
0: That was his goal, wasn't it?
1: Yeah.
0: Okay, coming up now, we've got Like a Rolling Stone, later covered by the Rolling Stones. It is not, contrary to rumour, it isn't about Brian Jones, the founder of the Stones. It rhymes, doesn't it? Critics have described Like a Rolling Stone as a revolutionary in its combination of musical elements, the youthful, cynical sound of Dylan's voice and the directness of the question, how does it feel? It completed the transition of Dylan's image from folk singer to rock star and is considered one of the influential compositions in post-war popular music. Okay, pretty soon we've got the Beatles Helping Rubber Soul albums.
1: But first we've got to play the Like a Rolling Stone.
0: Yep.
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0: You're on 2RRR's Music Appreciation, and Paul and Steve will have another great tune for you right after these messages.
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0: Music Appreciation, you're listening to Cover the Cover, the album appreciation of 1965. We're currently doing Help, the soundtrack album by the Beatles, their fifth studio and soundtrack album. That was the night before, sang by Paul McCartney. Apparently, John Lennon said that his songs were better than his. That's what I got from the Albert Goldman Lives of John Lennon book. I guess who was your favourite Beatle, Steve?
1: Oh, I think it would have been John Lennon.
0: Oh, okay.
1: Probably because he's probably well known, and Paul McCartney was good, and then there's some people like Ringo Starr.
0: Yeah. They're all unique, aren't they?
1: Yeah.
0: Okay, coming up, we've got a John Lennon song called You're Gonna Lose That Girl. It was written by Lennon and McCartney together, though McCartney credited it 60% to McCartney and 40% to Lennon. Some had interpreted it as a continuation of She Loves You due to its revisiting themes of a love triangle. Good song, You're Gonna Lose That Girl, on Music Appreciation.
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0: Music Appreciation. You're listening to the Beatles' soundtrack album To Help, one of their best albums. That was, you've just heard yesterday, later recognised by the Guinness Book of Records as the most covered song in pop history. Okay, coming up next we have Rubber Soul, isn't it? Their next album. Okay.
1: Yes, we have.
0: Okay. One of their best albums.
1: Rubber Soul by George Harrison.
0: Said it was one of his favourite Beatles album. Brian Wilson was prompt as an influence in completing Pet Sounds. Paul introduced the fuzz bass, George the sitar, and John Lennon the introspective lyrics. As I said, Brian Wilson listened to this album was inspired to complete his album called Pet Sounds, which was released in 1966. Okay, this is one of my favourites. It's The Word with George Martin, the producer, on harmonium. One of the best songs from the album. So here is The Word by The Beatles.
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0: Music Appreciation. You're listening to the Beatles, Rubber Soul. You've just heard I'm Looking Through You. That was actually sung by Paul. Hammond organ played by Ringo. He didn't just play the drums. McCartney wrote the song about English actress Jane Asher, a very beautiful woman. His girlfriend for much of the 1960s. Of course, he married Linda Eastman later on.
1: Yeah, so that was pretty good.
0: Yeah.
1: Now we are into If I Needed Someone, sung by George, influenced by the Birds, Beach Boys, Today, Summer Days and Summer Nights.
0: We'll be coming up next, yep.
1: So that'll be coming up next, and then we've got Let Him Run Wild.
0: Okay, yep.
1: So but we might come back for that one right here on 2RRR FM 88.5. And then we can wrap it up.
0: Okay, yeah.

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1: Yep, coming up now, we've got one more to squeeze in. It looks like the Beach Boys, Summer Days and Summer Nights. We've got, unfortunately, one more to go.
0: We will be back right here next Friday, 11 a.m, right here on 2 FM 88.5 for another hour of fun.
1: Yep. Oh, yes, we sure will.
0: All right, we'll see you next week. Have a great weekend.
1: Okay, see you later.

0: This is Air News New South Wales. I'm Lee Harrison. An investigation's underway after a man was hit and killed by a train in Sydney's west. Emergency services were called to the rail corridor between Granville and Merrylands overnight, where officers located the man's body. It's believed it may be a case of misadventure, while the train operator is undergoing mandatory testing. A man's been arrested after trying to flee Manly Courthouse. Police say after a judge refused him bail, the 40-year-old ran from the courtroom before being stopped by court sheriffs outside. He's been charged and refused bail to face court today. New South Wales is experiencing the worst shortage of child psychiatrists in the country. The Royal Australian and New Zealand College of Psychiatrists claims the state needs more than 60 additional full-time specialists to meet current demand as mental health problems become more prevalent in children and young people. Professor Valsama Eapen says the crisis has worsened in the wake of the pandemic.
1: We all know that after COVID there was a significant increase, but we have not had a proportional increase in the number of psychiatrists who are able to manage that.
0: More than 200 water safety experts are in Sydney for a summit to try to reduce drowning deaths across the country. It's focused on improving swimming skills, local action plans and policy partnerships. Surf Life Saving Australia's chief executive, Justin Scar, says too many people miss out on learning to swim because of their background.
2: About 50% of children now leave school not being able to swim. This is a really tragic issue, and so we're debating on how we can intervene and fix that.
0: And the state opposition is demanding a parliamentary inquiry into the state government's decision to redevelop the Moore Park golf course. To sport now, round 21 of the NRL has opened with a 24-18 win for the Panthers over the Eels in Parramatta. The Eels led 12-0 midway through the first half before the Panthers overpowered their Western Sydney rivals down the stretch. Thomas Jenkins scored his 26th try for the year, the most of any Panther in a single season. In AFL, Collingwood has thumped Adelaide by 34 points at Adelaide Oval. The Magpies kicked 10 second-half goals to the Crows 4. And Australia has gone 2-from-2 at the Women's Baseball World Cup, thrashing Hong Kong 21-0 in China. This is Air News New South Wales.

0: this is New York City. I'm James B., and stay tuned now for The Man, with 2 hours of uninterrupted nostalgia, with the accent on jazz. And now, the sounds of satin. Tom Parker.
1: James B., my thanks to you, and hi, everyone. Tom Parker with you for the next 2 hours, our musical bag, Nostalgia with the Accent on Jazz. Always a delight to spend these 2 hours together with you. It's our time. Our time to relive laid-back sounds of yesteryear. From New York, jazz, nice and easy.

0: You know, if Oliver Nelson had only been responsible for the jazz album The Blues and the Abstract Truth back in 1961, one of the most perfectly played, arranged and programmed of all jazz albums, he would have been immortal. But he contributed so much else to the jazz book of his time. But unfortunately, with the success of his early albums came that heavy demand for film, television work, albums, both in jazz and not. A workload that Oliver Nelson took on to the extreme, saw him cut down. His sudden death in 1975 from a heart attack, along with a drink problem that probably didn't do him any favours, curtailed a career that might have had many, many musical roads to travel. He was just 43 when he left us. What a shame. Oliver Nelson, our big band arrangement, and Down by the Riverside. Down by the Riverside, taken from just a super album called Live from L.A. with the cream of the crop in there. Buddy Childers and Freddie Hill, Connie Condoli, Billy Byers, all the guys. Tom Scott, Bill Perkins, Jack Nimitz, Frank Struzzeri, Monty Budwig, Mel Brown, Ed Thigpen, the list goes on. Top of the crop musicians for a top of the crop album. Live from LA, the Oliver Nelson Big Band. From Manhattan, this borough of New York City, we'd like to welcome in stations now throughout Australia, across Greater Sydney over FM 99.3 and 88.5, to Melbourne's Eastern FM 98.1, Adelaide's 5MBS, Canberra's Art Sound FM 92.7 and 90.3, and right around Australia. To all states, thanks to the Australian Community Radio Network, it's the network sponsored by APRA, bringing you the music of the nation through community stations. I'd like to welcome you all right now to the sounds of New York City. Which, I might add, at the moment happens to be very, very wet. It's raining outside and heavily, but inside, well, it's cozy and warm, isn't it? Let's enjoy these sounds together.
1: I'm discontented with homes that are rented, so I have invented my own. Darling, this place is a lover's oasis where life's weary strife is unknown. It's far from the cry of the city where flowers pretty rife is unknown. It's far from

Well, back in 1925, the composer Vincent Eumanns, he wrote T for Two, and I'm sure he never could have imagined the road his song would travel. T for Two has seen over the years Doris Day and Gordon McRae sing it as they imagine their future together. T for Two is the most played song on the television Lawrence Welk show, played on 67 different programs. T for Two was recorded by Elvin and the Chipmunks. It was used multiple times on The Muppet Show, sung by Rolf the Dog and Lou Zealand. Tommy Dorsey Band, well, they turned T for Two into a cha-cha-cha, and the Russian composer Dmitri Shostakovich, he turned T for Two into his Opus 16. Oh, dear. And last...

but not least. T for Two, of course, has become a jazz standard. Classic performances, of course, from Thelonious Monk to that very exciting rendition by Anita O'Day. If you remember that one from the 1958 Newport Jazz Festival. Oh, okay, let's not leave out our T for Two. Our T for Two, superb treatment of this 1925 classic. That's Pete McGuinness, wonderful musician. Wonderful scatting, too. It's taken from his album called Voice Like a Horn. Good old T for Two. The bass playing Wilbur Ware. For many years, the resident bass player for Riverside Records, where over the years of the 1950s, played with the cream of America's jazz luminaries. He was very well known for his creative use of time and space in his playing. He's perhaps the best known for his work with the Thelonious Monk Quartet, Sonny Rollins Trio as well. Unfortunately, Narcotics played a heavy role with Wilbur Ware, and he was out most of the 1960s due to incarceration. Let's listen to him now. This is the Wilbur Ware Quartet.

It's the Wilbur Ware Quintet and a very, very good album, this one, from way back. And George Gershwin's The Man I Love. Wilbur Ware is the bass player, of course, John Jenkins on alto sax, Johnny Griffin tenor, Junior Mance on piano and Wilbur Campbell on drums. Year of 1957 on that jazz label known as Riverside. The album, Wilbur Ware Quintet, The Chicago Sound. Okay, it's two of a kind time once again. Yep, your choice of two song titles put together in sentence form. You're two of a kind. And this week, well, we have mail from Nancy Greenlee. Nancy Greenlee, hi to you, Nancy, and welcome. Here's your two of a kind. It's a goodie. Don't worry about me. I will survive. No.

It took all the strength I had not to fall apart. And I kept picking up the pieces of this broken heart. But if you thought for just one second I'd feel sorry for myself, then you can cry.

Oh, don't worry about me. I will survive. Billie Holiday and Eartha Kitt. Surviving. Nancy Greenlee, thanks for your excellent two of a kind. Thanks, Nancy, and let's hear from you again. You good folk out there, don't forget, ever so easy to contact me. And with your two song titles put together in sentence form, making that your two of a kind. You can email me at this address, tomparkernewyork@hotmail.com. That's tomparkernewyork@hotmail.com. And I look forward to hearing from you. Do it again next week, and yet another two of a kind coming up. Yes, you're listening to From New York, Jazz Nice and Easy, across Australia on the Community Radio Network with me, Tom. The name of Johnny Little doesn't mean a lot to anyone today, but back in the 1950s on through the 70s, Johnny Little's vibes won him much respect from both musicians and the public. But Johnny Little has remained basically another one of those unknown musicians, the vibes player, mainly because, like so many black rhythm and blues small combos, they worked constantly on what was well known as the Chitlin Circuit. That's the Chitlin Circuit, small black bars, roadhouses, clubs throughout America's southern regions, rhythm and blues bands, soul, funk, trios, quartets. They all earned their living there, seldom, of course, entering that white American market. But it was a world, and it was a big world, for many of these combos, including this, the world of Mr. Johnny Little. 1, 2, ho!

Oh, indeed. It's a great sound, isn't it? Johnny Little on vibes, Billy Nunn on organ, David Spinoza guitar, Ron Carter on bass, Ray Barreto on congas, Joselle Carter on drums, and Marvin Cubbell on flute, alto and tenor throughout the album. The album itself, it's a very good one. It's called The Soulful Rebel on Milestones Records from the year of 1971. And we listened there to the track composed by Johnny Little called Gunky. Yep, that's right, Gunky. Torch songs, songs of love, within or without. Torch songs.

If you go, Claire Martin, and I could have told you so. Tierney Sutton. Taught Songs. The late, great Stanley Turrentine.

That's the Stanley Turrentine composition, such a classic, jazz classic, called Sugar, which also happens to be the title of the album, that CTI album from 1970. Stanley Turrentine on tenor sax, Freddie Hubbard's trumpet, George Benson on guitar, Butch Cornell on organ, Lonnie Liston piano, Ron Carter bass. It's a sterling album, this one. The album called Sugar, Stanley Turrentine. From New York, this is Jazz Nice and Easy, serving Australia with laid-back sounds designed with only you in mind. Restful sounds to ease you in or ease you out of that helter-skelter day. In Manhattan, I'm Tom Parker. Yes, that's right. It's time for our special of the week, Sound Trilogy. Three tracks of that special guest, or a musical theme.

As the saying goes, you gotta pay the dues if you wanna sing the blues. In no other way than living the kind of violent, promiscuous, hard-drinking street life that she sang about, could Bessie Smith have inspired in her audience the powerful empathy that ultimately won her the title Empress of the Blues? Throughout her career, Bessie Smith was respected for being a strong, independent African-American woman with a tremendous talent and determination. She expressed great pride in her culture and gladly participated in its earthly pleasures, regularly indulging her taste for alcohol and sex to extremes. A tough lady, she refused to submit to the slightest abuse without a knockdown, drag-out fight. As an adult, Bessie Smith stood about 6 foot tall, weighed around 200 pounds. Her imposing physical size and strong voice helped her carve out a niche in the wild 1920s blues world among tough competition. From a singer on the street to the traveling tent shows throughout the South, Bessie Smith finally made it to the recording studios of Columbia. In 1923, she recorded Downhearted Blues. This 78 recording was a runaway success, selling 750,000 copies in the first few months and several million after its first year. The beginnings now of the Empress of the Blues, Bessie Smith.

Give me a pig foot and a bottle of beer. Bessie Smith. She was a wild lady with her blues, said Lester Young. It brought together the two main facets of Bessie Smith, the Empress of the Blues. First, she was the greatest blues singer ever, a woman whose rich, passionate contralto could fill a hole with the might, and also her grief, the celebration of earthly joys, from gin to sexual ecstasy. Secondly, her hard-lived life was a prototype for wild women who sing the blues, right down to Janis Joplin, who lived in her hard-drinking, hard-loving bisexual image. Bessie Smith was a protege of Gertrude Ma Rainey, most famous blues singer of the early 1900s, singing in her minstrel show, touring the South. By age 18, Bessie, strikingly beautiful, was out singing them all, even stopping every show. And by 1920, she had her own show, was recording for Columbia Records. Her recording career, astounding, releasing blues to eager country and city audiences. She traveled her own tent show through the South using luxury railroad, thereby avoiding the dual problems of segregation. Her Harlem Frolics show grossed huge sums. 1,000 people were turned away in Kansas City. Bessie Smith became, in the mid-1920s, the highest salaried black star in the world. By the late 1920s, however, popular fashion began to reject the matchless Empress of the Blues. Talking pictures began to eat away live show dates. Popular music over waning blues. Bessie Smith's long-running association with Columbia Records was dropped by 1931. Her meteoric rise to stardom matched the speed of her fall from grace.

Careless Love, Bessie Smith. Bessie Smith was a blues singer, and along with her command over an audience which was powerful, she was an aggressive, no-holds-barred lady. Before her performance, she would drink a straight glass of gin, a glass that almost measured one pint, down in almost a gulp, would light a cigarette, and then, in her blues, would proceed to cut her heart open with a knife until it was exposed for all to see. We suffered what she suffered. With the arrival of the 1930s, talking pictures, the Depression, and changing music styles, Bessie Smith fell from grace. Jazz writer and promoter John Hammond took her into the studios to record her to revive her career. In 1937, in a fast car through Mississippi, driving to the studios to cut more sides for John Hammond, the car Bessie Smith was traveling in smashed into the rear of a slow-moving truck. With her arm almost severed, Bessie Smith bled on that highway in the South. By the time the ambulance delivered her body to that Clarksdale Hospital for the Coloured, Bessie Smith was dead.

1930s saw the music industry pass Bessie Smith by. Columbia dropped her, little thanks for a lady whose records had saved the company from near bankruptcy. John Hammond, the noted jazz buff and royal fan, jumped in to record Bessie Smith. She received $35 per song. The royalties, in total, were picked up entirely by John Hammond himself. So much for the love of the performer and friend. For 33 years, Bessie Smith's grave had no headstone until Bessie's old housekeeper, Juanita Green, together with the blues singer Janis Joplin, paid for one. Columbia and John Hammond, who made their monies off the lady, never contributed. She gave the world the joys and sorrows of the blues, Bessie Smith. She lived until she died. She was the Empress of the Blues, Bessie Smith, our sound trilogy of the week.

The Pacific Jazz recording, and a good one at that, of the Chico Hamilton Quintet. And we listened there, Beginning to See the Light. I'm Beginning to See the Light, as taken from that album, the original Ellington Suite. It's John Pisano on guitar, the cello of Nate Gershman, Hal Gaylor on bass, Chico Hamilton drums, and the alto of Eric Dolphy. It's a good album. Here's another good album right here, Helen Merrill's album called Yelena Anna Milcetic, a.k.a. Helen Merrill. That's the title of the album. And to say it's a charming album, I guess it's putting it mildly. This is a totally different Helen Merrill to the one that we know. This is Helen Merrill who, in retracing her family steps from their original home, that was Croatia, to the New World of America, where Helen Merrill was born, she's put together a kind of musical patchwork quilt of memories of the old country that she only knew from her mother and father, of wistful remembrances of her family, Croatian folk music and values from a world that she could only experience through the eyes of her mother and father. Truly delightful. I'm going to play a track from this album where Helen Merrill sings of memories, of youthful remembrances of a child under the spell of her father and his dreams. It's called My Father. And then we'll follow that with the Horace Silver composition of Song for My Father.

Well, there we have it. Firstly, retracing a little girl's remembrance of her father's hopes and dreams in the song simply called My Father, the composition of the folk singer and balladeer Judy Collins. It's a great song. Helen Merrill's lovely album called Yelena Anna Milsetic. Then we listen to the album called Funky Strut, the Manhattan Jazz Quintet, and Horace Silver's song for My Father.

each newborn's crying shout. But it's growing slowly and keeps many secrets

Duke Ellington wrote it with some extra lyrics and a little melody line added in by our man Kurt Elling. Good voice, Kurt Elling, very popular today. I Like the Sunrise, Duke Ellington songs. Good song, isn't it? It's taken from that album belonging to Kurt Elling called Night Moves.

From New York, Jazz Nice and Easy is produced in studios in Manhattan, New York City, and heard nationally across Australia on the Community Radio Network. Well, that old clock on the wall says we're out of here. It's time to close out our little soiree. Let's do it again next week. Same time. Same place. I'll see you here. In New York, I'm Tom Parker.

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Welcome to There Goes That Song Again, the great music of the 1940s, 50s and 60s. And you could say we say it with music.

Ray Conniff and his orchestra and chorus, Say It With Music. And that's exactly what we do on this program each week on There Goes That Song Again. We talk and play the great music of the 1940s, 50s and 60s. Dinah Shore had a hit in the United States with this song in 1955, reaching number 12 on the charts there. It came from the Broadway show Damn Yankees, and it's called Whatever Lola Wants.

Whatever Lola wants, Lola gets. That was Dinah Shore, and she had a hit with that in the United States in 1955. It reached number 12. We did get the version by Gwen Verdon from the Broadway production a little later when it started here, but I think not Dinah Shore's hit version. Well, Lola, she's a girl, and that brings us to our girl segment for this week.

A girl's name commemorated in song this week is Annie. I have two songs about her. Russ Morgan sings I Must See Annie Tonight, but Eartha Kitt tells us that Annie doesn't live here anymore.

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1: And that's our girl for this week, Annie. We heard firstly Russ Morgan, and then we heard Eartha Kitt with those two songs about Annie. 2RRR 88.5 FM. Your program is There Goes That Song Again. I'm Brian Crabb, and I'll be back in a moment with an artist whom you might be not particularly familiar with because he was better known in the country field, but he did have one major hit in the pop field. An early recording was a very significant one because he sang with one of the top artists at MGM to come. I'll talk about who that artist was and who the country artist was in just a moment.
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1: Well, it's country singer Marvin Rainwater. As I said, his is a name that you might not be very familiar with. He was an American country and rockabilly singer and songwriter and became one of America's most noteworthy country stars in the late 1950s. But I remember him best for the two records that he made with Connie Francis before she started her rise to fame. Marvin was born on the 2nd of July 1925 in Wichita, Kansas, with ancestry a quarter Cherokee Indian. He grew up during the Great Depression and became fascinated with country singer Roy Acuff. Marvin started writing songs and performed at concerts around Virginia with his brothers. He got his big break when he performed on Arthur Godfrey's Talent Scouts program, winning first place on the 9th of May 1955. He signed with MGM Records and recorded a series first place on the 9th of May 1955. He signed with MGM Records and recorded a series of songs for that label, and one of the first

Well, that was Marvin Rainwater's first and only big hit on the pop music charts in the United States. And here, 1957, that came Gonna Find Me a Bluebird. But soon after, MGM paired him with another of their new artists who was yet to start her long succession of hits, and she was Connie Francis. The Majesty of Love was a duet that Marvin recorded with Connie later in 1957. It didn't reach the top 40, but it still sold well over 1 million copies.

country singer Marvin Rainwater. And that was the song that he recorded with Connie Francis, late 1957, that brought Connie to the attention of the record-buying public for the first time. The exposure of that song undoubtedly helped her career along considerably. MGM had even been on the point of terminating her contract because none of her early solo recordings had been successful. But in March the following year, she came up with the first of 35 top 40 hits and became one of MGM's most popular artists. And that hit the following year was Who's Sorry Now? But Connie certainly wasn't. Well, meanwhile, Marvin made several more recordings which were successful in the country charts, but not on the pop charts. He performed and toured throughout the rest of the 1950s, and in 1959 he added three more gold records, each selling in excess of 1 million. But then his voice began to give out, and he developed calluses on his vocal cords. As a result, he and MGM parted ways in 1960. He went into brief retirement to rest his voice, and then recorded sporadically for other companies. He appeared occasionally at rockabilly festivals in Europe and was still loved by many fans. He was subsequently inducted into the Rockabilly Hall of Fame. Well, we'll conclude this tribute to country singer Marvin Rainwater with the other side of his duet with Connie Francis. This is called You, My Darling, You.

0: Marvin Rainwater duetting there with Connie Francis in late 1957, You, My Darling You. Marvin died on the 17th of September 2013 at the age of 88. 2 Triple R, 88.5 FM, and I'll be back in a moment with our segment of a song from long, long ago.
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Well, this is our segment where we play a song from long, long ago, and by that I mean from the 1890s or early 1900s. And I'm playing a track from the album that Teresa Brewer recorded in 1960 called Naughty, Naughty, Naughty. And the songs aren't naughty, but the era, well, the 1890s, you may remember, well, was referred to the Naughty 90s. The song I have for you this week is one that you will recall, I think, When I Lost You. Eddie Fisher had a recording of it in the 1950s, but we'll hear in a moment Teresa Brewer's recording. But the song originally came from 1913. It was popular. And there were two recordings in the United States that made it particularly popular. One was by Henry Burr, that's B-U-R-R, and that rose to number one. The other one by Manuel Romain, and that rose to number two. Now, Henry Burr was the number one ballad singer of recorded music in the 1890s to the 1930s pioneer era. He was born in Canada. The soft-voiced tenor became a major star soon after his first recordings in 1903, and he remained a star for the next quarter of a century as a soloist and also in duets with Albert Campbell and many other partners. And he was featured in many quartets too, for example, the Peerless Quartet and the Columbia Male Quartet. All told, Henry is said to have sung on some 12,000 recordings, far more than any other vocalist in history. Henry was a regular on NBC's National Barn Dance radio show when radio came along, and that was at the time of his death, or at least he was on the show, when he died in April of 1941. And all up, looking at Joel Whitburn's book, he had a total of 116 hits between 1903 and 1928. And one of them that reached number one is the song that we'll hear from Teresa Brewer, When I Lost You. The other version reached number two in the charts, and that was Manuel Romain, number two in 1913. Manuel Romain was an early ballad singer as well, American-born but of Spanish ancestry. He was in minstrel shows and vaudeville for many years. And of his recordings, he had 10 hits between 1909 and 1916. He died in 1926 at the age of only 56. Well, here's that song that they both had as hits in 1913 that Teresa Brewer revived. It's called When I Lost You.

0: A sad song there, very tenderly presented by Teresa Brewer in 1960, When I Lost You. And the song originally came from 1913, when Henry Burr and Manuel Romain each had hits with that song.
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0: Now we have some songs about rivers. First up, we have Brenda Lee, Too Many Rivers. We'll follow that with Al Boley, Roll On Mississippi, Roll On. And then Kay Starr sings about Sweet Afton.

0: Three more river songs we heard in that bracket. Too Many Rivers from Brenda Lee, Roll On Mississippi from Al Boley, and Roll On Sweet Afton from Kay Starr with Red Nichols and His Pennies. 2RRR 88.5 FM.
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0: And time now for our National Guard radio show this week. It's the fourth in a series of 8 15-minute radio shows featuring Les Brown and his Band of Renown. And this week, it's the turn of vocalist Giselle McKenzie.
4: Let's go to town!

0: Just great. And we're welcoming back to the Armory our National Guard Star of the Month, Giselle McKenzie, and Les Brown and his band of renown.
1: Thank you, Sergeant. And I've been meaning to ask you, Les.
2: Yes, Giselle?
1: Just where is renown, the place your band comes from?
2: Pennsylvania, Giselle.
1: Renown, Pennsylvania. What's that near, Les?
2: The nearest big town is Reinerton, where I was born.
1: Oh, well, now I feel better about the whole thing.
0: So, here's Les Brown of Reinerton, Pennsylvania, and his band of renown. And I'm playing the field.

0: great Les Brown. I'm playing the field. And on any field, you might mention, there's one team you can't beat. The Air National Guard.
1: And I'm right with you, Sergeant. And don't think I don't know that the Air National Guard is equipped with the very latest in jets.
0: Ready now is the word for the Air National Guard, Giselle. And as you know, in answer to President Kennedy's call for added air power in this time of crisis, many Air Guard squadrons are now serving on active duty. Some of them have already been deployed to overseas bases. And that certainly bears out what we've been saying about the Air Guard's ability to swing into action fast.
1: The Air National Guard is ready now to defend our country should an aggressor strike.
0: Right. You know, many Air Guard squadrons are still on runway alert status right here in the U.S., ready to blast off into the skies at the call of the Air Defense Command, whose radar screens are constantly on the alert for signs of hostile aircraft.

0: just great, Les Brown.
1: And Giselle, thanks for that nearness of you. And let me say that the nearness of this microphone reminds me that it's time to tip our hats to the more than 63,000 National Guardsmen who have already proved that ready now is more than a slogan. And that's how many of your neighbors in the Army and Air National Guard have gone on active duty since President Kennedy called for a speed-up of our military program. Other guardsmen have intensified their armory training programs so that they, too, will be ready should they be needed. Your National Guard stands ready for any call. To learn more about the Guard, check in with your local armory.
0: Les Brown and his band of renown, and Get Me to the Church on Time.

0: Dallas Proud.
1: And we arrived on time, but not to the church. This is the end of the line for this moment. But next time, we'll be expecting you, Giselle McKenzie.
2: A simple country girl like me can't get away from those uniforms, Sergeant.
1: Right, Giselle. And our band of the month will be conducted by Les Brown.
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Tuesday, we're highlighting an era on There Goes That Song Again, our special, and that era is the 1960s, and demonstrating that there was still a lot of good, easy listening music around in the 1960s, not just rock and roll and the teenage songs. And there we heard B.J. Thomas, Raindrops Keep Falling on My Head, 1969. We heard Chris Montez, The More I See You, from 1966. Bobby Vinton, Blue Velvet, from 1963. And last in that bracket, Burt Bacharach, Trains and Boats and Planes. And here are four more. Al Martino, Spanish Eyes, starts us off.

The words mean I am a truthful man from the land of the palm trees. And before dying, I want to share these poems of my soul. My poems are soft green. My poems are also flaming crimson. My poems are like a wounded fawn seeking refuge in the forest. The last verse says, Con los pobres de la tierra. With the poor people of this earth, I want to share my fate. The streams of the mountains bleed.

Today on our special here on 2RRR, we're featuring easy listening music of the 1960s. And in that bracket, we heard another four songs. We heard Al Martino's Spanish Eyes from 1965, Mama Cass' Dream a Little Dream of Me from 1968, The Sandpapers' One Ton of Mirror from 1966, and Anthony Newley, What Kind of Fool Am I from 1962. 2RRR 88.

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0: Wendy Williams, Oh Pretty Baby, Can't Take My Eyes Off You. And before that, we started off with Fly Me to the Moon from Julie London. Then we heard the Beach Boys' God Only Knows and the Sounds Orchestra, Cast Your Fate to the Winds. That was from 1965. Beach Boys from 66 and Julie London from 63. More of the easy listening music for the 1960s in just a moment here on 2RRR 88.5 FM.
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More easy listening music from the 1960s there. We heard What a Difference a Day Made from Dinah Washington. Lloyd Price's Personality on the Rebound from Floyd Kramer. And Light My Fire from Jose Feliciano. And in our last bracket, we have an easy listening version of the Beatles song 8 Days a Week, Anything Goes from Harper's Bazaar, and Everybody's Talking from Harry Nilsson.

0: We heard Harper's Bazaar with Anything Goes, and we're going out with Harry Nilsson's Everybody's Talking. Well, that's all the time we have for today on There Goes That Song Again. I do hope you enjoyed our program with great music, especially the 1960s. I'm Brian Crabb, and I'll look forward to your company next week on There Goes That Song Again, here on 2RRR 88.5 FM.
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1: Hello, hello, and welcome to Real World Gardener. It's Marianne here at the microphone. Thank you for joining me. Great to have your company. What's on the show today? I'm talking with Tropical Garden Society member Judith Watson about her tropical garden. Then we're growing potatoes in Vegetable Heroes, followed by an Indian cooking class in the Spice It Up segment, plus garden jobs for the weekend with Steve McLean.
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1: You don't have to live in the tropics to have the look of a tropical garden, and who wouldn't want one? Those lush green leaves would look great cooking in the heat of summer in any climatic zone. And some tropical looking plants are hardier than you think. So let's find out more. It's time for a feature interview, and I thought I'd take the opportunity, as I had Judith Watson, Secretary of the Tropical Garden Society, to ask her about her garden. How are you today, Judith?
2: I'm pretty well, thank you.
1: Now, Judith, you grow a number of tropical plants, and I do believe you have at least Hoyas and bromeliads. What else have you got, and how many bromeliads have you got?
2: Well, that's very hard to answer. I have quite a few types, but they tend to spread, and so you end up it's impossible to count, really.
1: Oh, okay. So I was just wondering. So you must have Neorigelias, Guzmanias, Eichmias.
2: Talansias,
1: yeah.
2: Freesias. There's some very unusual ones that are a bit different, but like...
1: Oh, okay. I'll put you on the spot.
2: Yeah, what is it? Crypto something. Yeah, anyway.
1: Oh, I know the sort. Yeah. I know the one.
2: Cryptanthus.
1: Cryptanthus, correct. Yeah. Right. And do these grow in ground, in pots, up trees? Where do they grow?
2: A bit of everything. So there's a lot in the ground, there's quite a lot in pots. Probably most in pots, but some have just sort of spread on the ground. The little talansias are mostly hanging on small bits of wood, or, you know, I've even had some that are attached to a wreath that I made, and pretty much little mini ones and big ones, and I tie them onto trees, and yeah, they're everywhere.
1: It's pretty much what I do as well in my garden. Mm. And do you have a special mix for the ones in pots? Do you just use orchid bark or...?
2: Yeah, sometimes with a bit of perlite or something like that as well, yeah. But mostly it's based on orchid bark.
1: All right. And I'm just wondering, for me, I quite enjoy cleaning up, because you know the mother plant always dies, and then you have that it dies and it's got pumps coming.
2: Yeah.
1: I enjoy reefing out the old ones, and you know, but you have to wear like
2: some of it
1: long sleeves.
2: That's true, yes. There's some of them I've got a couple of really big alcantaras, and they are different in that they're quite smooth on the leaves, but trying to get the old leaves out, you know, you really need a good pair of scissors to cut them off.
1: Yeah, they are tough, aren't they? Yeah, I've got an alcantara. Mm-hmm. I think mine's got Louisiana or something like that. Mm-hmm. And I'm just wondering, with the Hoyas, how are they situated in your garden?
2: So most of them are hanging in hanging pots. Some of them were from a lovely lady who unfortunately died last year, and they were in a sort of a wire frame above the pot. So that looks great, because they grow up and then around the frame. I've got some that have grown right up trees. Yeah, it sort of depends how old they are and how vigorous.
1: Yeah, the Australis types, Hoya Australis, very vigorous.
2: Yes.
1: All of them, yeah. So it's best to have them outside in the garden, because they also can take the cold.
2: Yeah, and some of them, you know, want to layer themselves on the ground, so they get down onto the soil, and suddenly you've got roots coming up, so you can propagate them that way.
1: Oh, yeah, Hoya carnosa is one of those I've got, yes, that does that as well.
2: Yeah.
1: All right. Do you have a special Hoya that stands out, that has the most beautiful flower that you like?
2: Oh, well, the one that's growing up the tree at the front is a pink silver. It's that one, and it's quite a deep pink, and it's really quite spectacular when it's all looped through a tree. Yeah.
1: Okay, I've got that one. That's cool. I think it's Hoya pubicalis,
2: yes,
1: silver
2: that's
1: pink.
2: It, that's
1: yeah.
2: It,
1: yeah. Yes. That is very vigorous. Mine's still in a pot at the moment. And okay, I do have 27 on my front porch, so they will have to be removed and put out into the garden collection that you have that you enjoy.
2: Yes, quite a few things. I've got quite a few orchids, and they don't all come out at the same time, so it's lovely to just suddenly find, oh, this one's in flower, or that one's just, you know, coming out. And they're all around the garden as well. So some are hanging, some are in pots on the ground.
1: Any particular name, any phylogeny?
2: I've got quite a few phylogenies. Okay. And, I like the white one.
1: And slipper orchids, do you have any of those?
2: No, I don't have slipper orchids.
1: Right.
2: I've got also quite a lot of soft cane dendrobiums. And they can look good attached to a tree branch, and they look quite spectacular when they come out.
1: And what's your method of attaching to a tree branch when you first, say you've got one in a pot and you go, oh, I think I want to put this one on a tree branch and I know exactly where. What do you do?
2: In the past I've used things like old stockings, but got this soft, sort of fairly soft thing. It's a black one, and I find that's quite handy because it's not as thick as the stockings.
1: And you put a bit of sphagnum moss or something behind?
2: Yeah, usually a little bit of something to keep it a bit moist to start off with. But after a while they just attach quite well to the tree branches.
1: Yeah, they do. I certainly have found that with the bromeliads. I haven't done it with orchids yet. And I guess, would you have any tree ferns or bird's nest ferns?
2: I've got lots of bird's nest ferns and some huge ones. I've found at my place the tree ferns have all sort of not coped when you get a really hot day, and that just seems to knock them, and I've tried so many times, but that's just not working. But the bird's nest ferns are really happy. I've got, you know, some in under very shady spots, and they're doing quite well.
1: Yeah, they do love the shade, and I have a few as well. I find that mine seem to self-seed. I'm finding little ones popping up again in the garden. I go, oh, okay. And I have to give them away. Yeah.
2: Oh, well. And I've also got a very huge
1: stag fern or something?
2: Elk fern. And it's wrapped itself right around a tree. So, you know, I can almost not go down the path anymore because it's got so big. But it's very happy, and it's on a loquat tree. So it's been there quite a few years now, but it's done much better than the ones that are just on a flat board. Yeah,
1: right.
2: It's to really like that spot.
1: I've always wondered, you know, where the stag fern that gets the dead leaves in the centre, are you meant to cut those out? Do you leave yours?
2: I leave them, yeah.
1: Okay.
2: Yeah.
1: Yeah, because just that I notice in magazines, they all look wonderful. There's no dead leaves in the centre. They might just trim them for
2: Well, maybe I'm just a bit lazy.
1: Oh, I'm the same. Indeed. Okay, well, we'll leave it there. Is there anything special that you this is my most favourite thing that I have in my garden, and it's really...
2: Oh, geez, there's so many.
1: Oh, right.
2: very hard to tell. I mean, recently I've been acquiring a few Ripsalis, and I'm sort of using them as a type of curtain. So that's nice to have either against a fence or under a tree where you don't want people looking through or something like that. And they like, you know, quite shady, but with a bit of sun.
1: Mm. Well, that's an interesting idea to use it as a curtain. Okay, I hadn't thought of that. Okay. Right.
2: Yeah, so that's... And it's always interesting to see what tiny little flowers they'll get and berries and things. Yeah, there's so many different plants. It's fairly hard to choose.
1: It is. So you're a collector at heart. Okay. Well, it's been lovely chatting with you, Judith, and having a wander through your garden. Thank you for coming into the studio.
2: Okay. Thank you.
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1: And that was Judith Watson, who's the secretary of the Tropical Garden Society, is also an avid gardener. She was talking about her tropical-looking garden. I had never thought of a Ripsalis curtain. Rhipsalis is a type of epiphytic, maybe succulent would be cool. 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Still to come, we're growing potatoes in Vegetable Heroes, then kitchen cooking class or an Indian cooking class in the Spice It Up segment, plus garden jobs for the weekend. But now for a track by Amy Shark, Kinda Hot. 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
5: It's time for Garden Jobs for the Weekend with Steve McLean.
6: Yeah, and as usual, there's quite a few garden jobs to get done this weekend. Winter is the perfect time to find the area in your garden to plant out and grow asparagus. They prefer to have a dedicated space in the garden where they can settle in and grow. Add in well-rotted cow manure and compost to the bed before planting. Asparagus thrive best in cool to warm temperate climates, anywhere from Melbourne all the way up to Brisbane. Next, avoid planting potatoes, beans and alliums. Alliums like onions, garlic and leeks close to the asparagus. These plants will release compounds that can stunt the asparagus growth. It's now also the time to prune ornamental grapevines because you're pruning while the plant is dormant to control growth, promote spring foliage and allow winter sun. Trim all side shoots back to coppery-coloured one-year-old wood. Leave short spurs with only two or three buds from the base and remove older or dead growth completely. And lastly, keep adding winter flowering annuals to the garden. Pansies, violas, wallflowers, English daisy and primulas will bring some brightness to the sometimes grey, gloomy days of winter.
7: Throw in a seed and watch your garden grow on

Yes, indeedy. It's time for Vegetable Heroes. And, well, who doesn't love potato chips? The very thought can make your mouth water. So why not grow your own potatoes? Many people do, not just in the garden, but in potato bags, in vegetable towers and in pots. Plus, there's so many more different varieties to what you can get in the supermarket, which is often labelled red or white potatoes. Gee, that's not very exciting, is it? Did you know that potatoes were the first vegetable to be grown in space? Yeah, it's always interesting to find out where our veggies started and how they became popular. Farmers in the Andes Mountains of South America were the first to discover the potato 7,000 years ago. They had it to themselves until the Spanish came in the mid-1500s. In Spain, potatoes 7,000 years ago. They had it to themselves until the Spanish came in the mid-1500s. In Spain,

light, it will begin to turn green. The green skin contains a substance called solanin, which can cause the potato to taste bitter, and green potatoes can upset your stomach, so don't try them. So always grow potatoes from certified seed potatoes from reputable suppliers. Yeah, it's possible to simply buy them from your greengrocer or keep them from leftover potato peelings. But what's wrong with that? You run the risk of introducing diseases such as potato virus Y, potato blight, or potato cyst nematode. You might think it's only a small risk, but once you get these diseases into your soil, it's there forever. No chemical will shift it. Now, the best time to plant potatoes, pretty much everywhere in Australia. Now, in temperate and subtropical districts, August to October is the best time. In arid areas, August until December. In cool temperate zones, September through to January. So cooler areas have a bit of extra time to order some of the more unusual varieties before they grow in the ground. How about cranberry red with red skin and red flesh? They stay red even after cooking. Or there's potato sapphire that has purple skin and purple flesh. It's great for, well, mashing, boiling and roasting. Yes, it stays purple after cooking too. Just imagine purple mash. And for a good all-rounder, try growing royal blue, which is oblong with purple skin and dark yellow flesh. If you're buying through mail order or online, you have until the end of August to buy them. After that, they're not available. And to grow your potatoes, whether it's in a bag or in a trench, you just put them into a fairly deep trench and with plenty of compost and manures incorporated, of course. And as they grow, pile the earth up around them, or if they're in a bag, you need to pile up the potting mix. You need to do this to stop the greening of the tubers and also protect them from the potato moth. Also, healing up the soil or potting mix and mulch will give you more potatoes as they tend to form on roots near the surface. That means as you pile up the soil, you get new roots and more potatoes. Of course, you must have put in chicken manure or blood and bone because they need lots of phosphorus but not too much nitrogen. If you add too much nitrogen, you'll get lots of leaves rather than potatoes, or the potatoes will be fairly small. Keep the water up, but only water moderately, as potatoes will rot in soil that's too wet. They can also get a fungus growing inside them if the soil's too wet. So when you cut them open, they'll have grey patches inside, which actually does taste mouldy. Yes, I've experienced that. You can add fish emulsion and seaweed extract when you're watering too, by the way. Now, pick your potatoes when the vine has died down to the ground. That's if you want the most potatoes, but they can be harvested from when the first baby potatoes are formed. This is when the lower leaves should be turning yellow, about 3 to 4 weeks after flowering. If you plan to store your potatoes, you cut off the leaves and let the potatoes rest in the ground for 3 to 4 weeks to allow the skin to set. Now, a listener, Rob, by the way, wrote in asking why his Rodeo variety of potatoes grew with blackened leaves whilst the Kennebec variety that was grown alongside didn't. The short answer is that it's possible he had early or late blight of Rodeo potatoes, mostly due to environmental conditions, because I believe Rob bought seed potatoes from a reputable supplier. Rodeo potatoes are far more prone to late blight and a stress-related blackening than Kennebec, which is a notoriously tough, blight-tolerant variety. When two potatoes cultivars grow side by side and only one develops black leaves, the usual cause is one variety is more susceptible than the other. It's all to do with the humidity of the environment, of course, and if it's what I think it is, you've got to remove the worst affected leaves and spray with a copper-based fungicide or a bacillus-based fungicide. And why are potatoes good for you? Well, they're densely packed with nutrients. A medium potato provides vitamin C, potassium, vitamin B6, and trace amounts of thiamine, riboflavin, folate, niacin, magnesium, phosphorus, iron and zinc. They're also known as foods people crave when they're stressed because the carbs in potatoes help make space for tryptophan with a smooth passage into the brain. This in turn boosts the

serotonin level in the brain. High serotonin levels help boost your mood and help you feel calm. And to preserve the nutrients, it's important to peel the potato just before cooking and not leave them standing on the kitchen counter already peeled or in some water. And that was your Vegetable Hero segment for today. Still to come, an Indian cooking class in Spice It Up, then garden jobs for the weekend. But now for a track by The Jam. That's Entertainment.

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2: Are you tired of those curry pastes that you buy at supermarkets? They all seem to taste the same and not much like what you might get in an Indian restaurant. So how about an Indian cooking class? Well, how about it? Let's find out.

0: It's time for the Spice It Up segment on Real World Gardener. On the line, I've got herb and spice expert Ian Hemphill from Herb & Spices. How are you today, Ian?
1: Very well, thank you, Marion. Lovely to talk to you again.
0: And it is wonderful to have you back on the show. It's been a little bit of a break. Now we're going to go for an Indian cooking class.
1: Yes. Well, our longtime friend and very well-known chef, Christine Manfield, who has had a few restaurants and has written a number of books, has come out with a new book that she's called Indian Cooking Class. And I think one of the things that's so good about this, Chris was many, many years ago a school teacher, and she explains everything so well. And I think that calling this book Indian Cooking Class was a bit of a stroke of brilliance, because it really is like a cooking class. And there are even some recipes where she takes you through everything step by step with a picture. So for people who might feel a little bit daunted about Indian cooking and think that it's very involved, would actually find this very useful. The other thing is that we've found from experience, all of Chrissy's recipes work. She's very thorough, and they work for the home cook. I've often found with chef's books, they're okay if you've got an army of apprentices out in the kitchen washing and peeling and scraping and pounding, but that doesn't necessarily work at the home kitchen. So that's where I think Christine really comes to the fore. So as well as the book, we thought it would be good to put together a little spice kit that we've just called Christine Manfield's Indian Cooking Class Spice Kit, to include some of the spices that are used and some of the ones that people are often not so familiar with. And some of these we have talked about in the past on Real World Gardener, such as ajwain seed, asafoetida, methi, which is the other name for fenugreek leaves, kokum, which is the South Indian one, often referred to as fish tamarind, and of course panchphora and saffron. But a couple of ones that are very interesting in this are chaat masala and gunpowder spice blend. So a lot of people say, well, what exactly is chaat masala? Chaat masala is a blend that we have also included in the Indian Cooking Class Spice Kit, because it is used quite a lot in Indian cooking. And what makes it very different to a lot of other spice blends is that it starts off with a spice that we would all expect to have, and that is cumin. And you can call it cumin if you like, but we'll have that debate later. And it has in it black salt. Now, black salt is not to be confused with the Himalayan black salt, which is a volcanic salt. This particular black salt is a mined salt, so it's taken from salt deposits. And when it is in its large chunks, the pieces are actually almost black. They're almost more of a dark purple colour. And when it's ground up to a powder, it's pink. Now, the interesting thing about this salt, when you first smell it, it does almost seem a little bit odd. It's got a bit of a sulphurous smell. And you think, oh, gee, you know, I don't know whether I'd really like that. But funnily enough, the black salt with the other ingredients, which include fennel seed — we all know fennel seed's lovely and rounded and a beautiful, agreeable flavour. It has amchur powder, which is actually green mango powder. And it has garam masala in it. And a traditional garam masala is generally made with fennel, caraway, cinnamon, cardamom, cloves and pepper. And this also has in it that other spice that people often found a bit daunting when they first come across it, and that is asafoetida, or hing. And that's the one with the very strong, almost garlicky type smell. And then there's a small amount of chilli. Now, I find with chaat masala, I tend to use that in most Indian recipes that I make that actually call for salt. Whether it's a curry, any of those Indian dishes, you will find that the chaat masala will work beautifully. And interestingly, when you're in India, they will offer you that lovely yogurt drink called lassi. Now, you can have lassi if you like. You can have what they call a plain lassi. Very common, they will offer you plain or mango. And if you have a plain lassi, very often what they will do is sprinkle a little bit of chaat masala on the top of the lassi. And it's quite interesting, this combination of the yogurt and the sort of savoury flavour profile and the interesting sort of black salt and asafoetida notes that are in there. And it just all goes so beautifully with the Indian food that you're eating. It's quite amazing.
0: Yes, that's true. Yeah. It's chaat masala is like you can actually make it yourself, but then makes the whole recipe really complicated, and it's easier to just buy it as you would say mixed spice or something like that. It's already really made up for you.
1: Well, that's right. The blends are often, you know, convenient, and in some cases it's nice to make your own blends. And, you know, of course in my books I've told people how they can make their own blends, but often for convenience if you buy a nice good blend with no artificial ingredients in it, then it's very easy to use.
0: I'm just wondering about asafoetida because, after all, it's supposed to be a bit stinky, but as a spice, it's not that stinky, is it?
1: Oh, it's pretty strong.
0: Oh, is it? Oh, okay.
1: It's actually had a bad press. And I think a lot of that is because people will just smell it on its own. And, you know, it's been given the nickname of devil's dung people refer to it as having a terrible stink and all that sort of thing. But just to remember back to what it was like when a lot of us were started to be first exposed to garlic in the 1950s. And a lot of us would think, oh, gee, garlic, that's terribly strong. So a lot of it is a matter of not only what you're used to, but the other thing is what that particular flavour profile will complement. So, yes, asafoetida is very strong. It does need to be kept in a well-sealed container. Otherwise, you will find other things in your pantry may also have a smell of asafoetida. So, yeah, it is definitely a strong flavour. But then we use lots of strong flavours in cooking. Think of fish sauce, how strong that is. Think of the Asian dried fish block that they call Bombay duck, which is just incredibly strong. But all these things, when a little bit is used in balance with other flavours, what's bring sort of life to the particular dish.
0: Now, I was just wondering, is asafoetida actually a plant?
1: It is actually a resinous gum that is harvested from a plant which is a type of giant fennel. So the botanical name is Ferula asafoetida. And what they do is they score it, not quite like tapping rubber, but they score the plant right down near the base, and a latex sort of gooey sap comes out, and that is actually what they collect. And the sap sort of tends to go a little bit firm, and it does have a very strong smell. It's a little bit difficult to use. So in most cases, people will buy asafoetida powder. And what happens is the powder that we have compounded with rice flour. And then what that does is that makes it easy to use. So it's free-flowing and you can easily add a pinch or eighth of a teaspoon or whatever to the dish that you're making. And that's the easiest way to use it. Using it in the sort of the resinous form is a little bit harder, and it's very strong. But that's what it is. It's tapped from a type of giant fennel, which grows very much in Afghanistan.
0: Okay, so it likes hot, dry conditions.
1: Yes.
0: I was just wondering, with your spice kit, would it cover all or most of the recipes in Christine Manfield's Indian Cooking Class book?
1: It'd cover most of the ones that may not be so readily available. So we don't include things like ground cumin, ground coriander, ground fennel, all those things that people can get pretty readily available. But people will often find it hard to get things like the arjuan seed and the asafoetida and the black salt and the fenugreek leaves and the kokum. So we've put in those ones that you're just not going to be able to go into your local store or supermarket and easily get.
0: Well, that certainly is a great festive addition to all the spices that one might have in the kitchen.
1: That's right, and they're very useful for other things too. So, you know, that naturally most of them are used mostly in Indian cooking, but something like the gunpowder spice blend, which has got chili and coriander seed and some chickpea flour and ground ginger and black pepper and green mango powder. That's just lovely to sprinkle on, you know, your scrambled eggs. It's just a lovely spice blend with a bit of a chili kick, but it's not a blisteringly hot chili kick. It's a chili kick with a fair bit of flavour back behind that heat.
0: Oh, sounds good. So it really makes spices up your potatoes, which can be boring sometimes.
1: Yeah, that's right. Potatoes need never be boring. You know, if you're roasting them, a little bit of spice on, the potatoes that have been oiled and put in the oven or sprinkled on your mashed potato, whatever, very easy to give them a lift.
0: Well, once again, Ian, it's been really informative chatting with you about Indian Cooking Class by Christine Manville. Thank you.
1: Thanks, Marion.
2: Herbs and Spices, creating edible art on Real World Gardener with Marianne Cannon.
0: And that was Ian Hemphill from Herbie Spices talking about Christine Manville's book, which is Indian Cooking Class, and he's actually created the Indian Spice Kit, which contains a lot of these wonderful blends like gunpowder spice blend. Fancy that, and that can be used on your potatoes. Wow. Chaat masala, you can use it instead of salt in Indian recipes. It's also used in yogurt drink that, you know, that's called lassi. Quite often if you're going to an Indian restaurant, you don't want to drink any alcohol, water, because it's just going to be too hard to control that heat of the chili, especially if you like it hot. So you have a lassi to help with the heat, cool your mouth down. Anyway, still to come, we've got garden jobs for the weekend and what's on with Sabrina Ferguson.
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0: Time for garden jobs for the weekend, the longer chat on the line. I've got Steve McLean. How are you today, Steve?
5: Yeah, I'm really good, thank you, Marianne. How are you?
0: Good also. And let's get on to the listener question. I don't know the name of the person, but they are currently planting plants from pots into the ground, and he's seeing mixed messages about what to do about the roots. Some people say tease them out, others say leave them alone. What should I do, she's asking, and does the type of plant make a difference?
5: Marianne, this is a really good question, isn't it? You see it come up all the time. She's actually right. There is a lot of conflicting advice out there on this one, and it can be genuinely confusing when you're standing there with a plant in your hand and two people are telling you completely different things. The good news is that both camps are actually correct, and it just depends on what you're looking at when the plant comes out of the pot.
0: Now, here's a simple way to think about it. When you tip a plant out of its pot, have a good look at the roots before you do anything else. If they're loose, white and healthy looking, and they don't hold their shape of the pot when it comes out, leave them alone. There's no benefit in disturbing the roots that are already happy and growing in the right direction. In fact, unnecessarily handling can stress the plant and set it back, particularly in warm weather when it's already under pressure.
5: Yeah, but if the roots are circling around the inside of the pot, and I've certainly had some figs in pots doing that, or the whole root ball holds the shape of the container when you tip it out, that's when you need to intervene. Circling roots are a real problem, because if you just drop that plant in the ground, the way it is, those roots can keep on circling as they grow. Mind you, don't drop the fig in the ground anywhere. And over time, they don't spread outward the way they should, which means the plant struggles to anchor itself to access water and nutrients from the surrounding soil.
0: Yeah, I've seen that circling roots when you buy plants from nurseries, that often is the case. Now, in a worst case scenario, those circling roots can actually end up girdling the plant, essentially strangling it as the trunk thickens over the years. So in that case, gently tease the root outwards with your fingers, or if they're really tightly bound, score down the sides of the root ball with a knife in two or three places. I tend to do it with the blade of the secateurs. It sounds brutal, but the plant will thank you for it.
5: It's also worth mentioning that when you do plant your plant, make sure the hole is wide enough for the roots to spread naturally, at least twice the width of the pot. Depth is less critical than width when it comes to giving roots the best start.
0: Now, does the type of plant matter? Absolutely. Australian natives, particularly in the Protea family, like your grevilleas, banksias, waratahs, are quite sensitive to root disturbance. With these, be as gentle as possible. If they're pot bound, tease rather than cut, and get them in the ground quickly without leaving the roots exposed to sun or wind. The same goes for most other natives. Treat them with a light hand.
5: Where vegetables and annuals, on the other hand, are generally quite forgiving. A bit of root teasing won't set them back at all, and most herbs sit somewhere in the middle. They'll tolerate gentle handling, but don't go overboard. And as a general rule, let the roots tell you what to do. They'll give you a pretty clear picture the moment the plant comes out of the pot. Healthy and loose, leave them be. Circling or bound, give them a helping hand before they go in the ground.
0: Good advice. And let's go on to the hort term, which is guttation. Have you ever walked out into the garden first thing in the morning and found mysterious droplets of water sitting right on the tips and edges of your leaves? You might think, oh, there must have been a light dew overnight. But here's the thing, sometimes there wasn't a light dew overnight. What you're actually seeing might be something far more interesting.
5: It's called guttation. And once you know what it is, your early morning walk around the garden might help you look at your plants in a different way, because guttation is when a plant pushes water out from inside itself, right through tiny specialised pores at the very tips and edges of its leaves. These little pores are called hydatodes, and unlike the pores that let a plant breathe, the stomata, these ones have one job: to release water. Think of them as tiny pressure valves dotted along the leaf edge.
0: So why does a plant do this? Well, during the day, the sun drives water up through a plant and most of it evaporates off the leaves. That's normal. But at night, when it's cooler and that evaporation slows right down, water is still being pushed up from the roots. The pressure builds and builds, and the plant essentially needs to release the valve. So out it comes, those little pearls of moisture sitting right on the leaf tip.
5: And you'll notice it on tomatoes and beans in the vegetable garden, on ornamentals like elephant ears and nasturtiums, and on a number of other native plants too, especially after a warm, humid night. If you're up early enough, before the sun gets out to work, it can be quite striking sight, every leaf tip glistening in a row.
0: Now, here's something worth knowing. Guttation fluid isn't pure water. It carries tiny amounts of minerals and other compounds from inside the plant. So if you ever see a white crust forming on your leaf tips over time, that's the residue left behind once the droplets dry.
5: It's harmless, but it's a little reminder that a lot is going on inside a plant that we never normally get to see.
0: One thing worth mentioning, guttation is different from dew. Dew forms on the outside of the leaf as moisture from the air condenses on a cool surface. Guttation comes from within the plant itself. Same look, very different story.
5: Yeah, guttation is completely normal and nothing to worry about. It's simply your plant doing what a plant does, quietly managing itself while you're still asleep. So next time you spot those little droplets on your leaf tips in the morning, give your plant a bit of credit. It's actually been working the night shift. And Marianne, something else that I think is probably worth mentioning is the fact that many of our Australian natives, you don't, while you will see this sometimes, it's not as common as it is on ornamentals, because many of our Australian natives are actually adapted to retain water in our drier climate.
0: Well, that makes sense. Yeah, thanks for that. Now, let's go on to the plant profile, which is Magnolia genii. So this time of year, flowering on bare branches during late winter and early spring, deciduous magnolias are one of the highlights of the colder months. Most of us are familiar with the purplish-white saucer-shaped flowers of the traditional Magnolia solangiana in larger, older gardens, but there are now many new varieties available, several of which are suitable for growing in smaller spaces, including pots.
5: And being the stars of winter, well, we've picked Magnolia genii because, Marianne, I think you grow it yourself. although I think you might have a couple of others as well. The colour of the blooms, because they're such a deep, dark maroon, makes them absolutely spectacular.
0: Now, Magnolia Genie is the result of 12 years of breeding over two generations of family. This was all carried out meticulously by a breeder called Vance Hooper in New Zealand.
5: Genie was the direct result of parent magnolia, Sweet Valentine, and a seedling called Number One. Seems strange, but behind seedling Number One is Magnolia liliiflora nigra, a very dark maroon flower and sweet simplicity. Behind Sweet Valentine is Magnolia black tulip.
0: Yeah, so that explains why Genie has those lovely dark blooms. Now, as soon as Genie flowered, Vance started grafting it onto strong rootstock. Taking only 2 years from seed, Genie was producing 5 flower buds per plant at just 70 centimetres tall.
5: That's absolutely incredible, isn't it, to be doing that so quickly? And the following year, it had about 100 flowers. The seed prodigy from this was sown in 2000, and the first release in New Zealand was in 2006, with a crop of about 1,600 field-budded plants.
0: The thing about Magnolia Genie is it's compact, growing only to 3 metres, and it has 2 flushes of flowers. The first one's in April and the second one in August.
5: Yeah, and another feature, apart from the 15-centimetre black-red tulip-like buds, is that it has a columnar form, making it perfect for pathways or entranceways for a formal look.
0: It's also great in larger container as a feature specimen plant or areas where space is limited, such as, you know, patios or small gardens.
5: An extremely hardy magnolia, withstanding temperatures as low as negative 15 degrees Celsius. And magnolias grow best in a sunny position with shelter from strong wind, as this can damage the flowers, and they prefer a fertile, neutral to slightly acid soil that is moist but well drained.
0: Feed magnolias with a complete fertilizer in spring and late summer, and keep the trees or large shrubs well mulched and watered, especially during the first few years of establishment.
5: Deciduous magnolias grow naturally into a well-shaped tree and rarely require pruning except to remove weak crossing diseased or damaged woods, and you need to really be careful about how you prune. I have discovered that through experience.
0: Oh, okay, yeah, okay. I haven't actually pruned my Magnolia Genie because being a smaller, compact tree or large shrub, I've left it to its own devices. I think we'll leave it there. It's been great chatting with you, Steve. Look forward to the chat next week.
5: Yeah, thanks, Marianne. I really enjoyed it. Thank you.
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0: It's time for the What's On segment on Real World Gardener On the line, I've got Sabrina Ferguson. How are you today, Sabrina? What's in flower in your neck of the woods?
10: I'm fine, and I'm looking over the bay right now from my study window, and there's a lot of Venusta vine on one of the trees, and it looks amazing, blazing orange.
0: It's a beautiful vine, very easy to control. Anyway, what's on?
10: Well, tomorrow, Willoughby Council is running the Naturally Clean Home Workshop from 10:30 till noon in Willoughby Park Centre. 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This Sunday is National Tree Day. So here's a roundup of what some of our local councils are doing so you can take part if you want to. All tools and so on are going to be provided. Firstly, Hunters Hill, they're planting 300 trees, shrubs and native grasses at Baronia Park between 9:30 and 11:30. 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The annual Spring Garden Competition will be open for entries on Saturday the 1st of August and close on Monday the 28th of September. Of course, we're going to bring you more info about what categories are available in upcoming weeks. But right now, to find out more, go to huntershill.nsw.gov.au. 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
0: Once again, Sabrina, thank you so much for preparing what's on. 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
0: Thank you for listening. I hope we've inspired you to plant some tropical-looking plants or grow potatoes. 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Until next week, I'll leave you with a track by Casey Chambers, Not Pretty Enough. But for me, have a great gardening week. Bye for now.

Welcome to the Cosmic Cowboy Cafe. My name's Eddie White, and we've got some great country music for you over the next 2 hours. Country music that's a little more Austin, Texas than Nashville, Tennessee.

0: 8 minutes after the hour here on the Cosmic Cowboy Cafe on 2RRR 88.5 FM, broadcasting live out of Sydney, Australia, from historic and some would say haunted Henley Cottage in Gladesville. And of course, we're streaming on www.2rrr.org.au and available on any of your favourite radio listening apps like iHeartRadio, like TuneIn, and Community Radio Plus. Now, tonight on the Cosmic Cowboy Cafe, we have advertised the show as a surprise packet, and it's going to be because I think I may have told you I've moved house and my music collection is in disarray, to say the very, very least. So I'm finding stuff that I haven't played for ages, so I'm going to share it with you, and also going to share it with my special guest, a man I think you would recognise from over the years at 2RRR, a man called Graham Robinson, a.k.a. Graham R, a.k.a. Robbo. Robbo, welcome to the show, mate.
1: Well, thank you for inviting me again, mate. It's good to present here some time ago, and here we are back again, so it's good. So what's the professional at work here?
0: Well. I think we can probably let the cat out of the bag. It's not really a secret, but it's not really official.
1: No, it's not.
0: Reckon? Do we give a hint?
1: Yeah, we'll give him a hint, yeah. Okay. Yeah.
0: Well,
1: we will.
0: As most people would remember, Robbo had a program here for 17 years, wasn't it? It was a bloody
1: 14, I think, 14. 14 years, Sunday morning coming down.
0: Yeah.
1: On Sunday morning, of course, yeah.
0: And then he left us for greener pastures. You went to the Blue Mountains, was that first?
1: No, I was at the Blue Mountains first, and I was at both places at the same time for a short time. Then I got the gig here, and then I think I went to WOW FM, which was in St Mary's, way out west.
0: Way out west? Well,
1: radio, yeah. It was a bit closer to home.
0: But you're also doing the breakfast show on CRN.
1: I was. I did, Good Morning Country on CRN for 3 months, but it was too much.
0: It was
1: a huge commitment, and it would have been good to have somebody else.
0: I suppose, but also too, you know, because it was going national,
1: it was.
0: You had to make sure that everything was precise, 100% perfect.
1: Well, yes, it was. I was getting the hang of it when I finished, but it was just by the time I left home, to the time I arrived home, it was an 8 or 9 hour day. So, yeah, but it was a great experience, and
0: well,
1: that's where I first started.
0: Alluded to the fact that you're coming back. In fact, everything's in place. You've done your what are they called? Your test.
2: What are they called these days?
1: We call it test recording. Yes, we've done that. Yeah, and Natalie said it was okay, and it has to go before the committee. So we'll see what happens. And I've got to fill in the form. So slowly we move forward.
0: And also too, you popped in to say good day tonight because there are a couple of things we need to run through. And back in the day, back in 1996, when I did the training course, everybody had to be apprenticed to an on-air person.
1: Yes.
0: So, which was great because I was lucky enough to have Sharon Raphael, because back in those days, and you were part of those days, it was called Weekend Country.
1: Oh, was it? Yeah.
0: And
1: yeah.
0: It started off 5 o'clock Friday afternoons with Sharon Raphael, and in fact the Raphael family were a very, very important part of 2RRR. Jeff Raphael, who sadly has now passed, was the technical director for many, many years. We now have the very wonderful the Rough Rider, Keith Ryder.
1: The Rough Rider, I like that.
0: Doing a great job. They named a brand of condoms after him. Do you believe that? and his son. Mark Raphael had a heavy metal program here on the station for years and years and years, and Mark is now in England. And I still speak to Sharon, or Becky Sue, as we used to call
1: Becky
0: her.
1: Sue.
0: That was her cowgirl name, Becky Sue. Now, listen, I forgot to back announce the Tosh songs. I'm so excited to have someone in the studio with me that I let the side down. I've got to tell you, we opened up the show tonight with Hard Liquor, Cold Women and Warm Beer. What a great name. By Bob Woodruff. And that goes back to the Ark. Let me see if I can find this quick enough. When was this? I'm looking at the little bits of printing. Nothing on the back. Maybe it's on the inside. 1994. That goes back away.
1: Day three. Okay.
0: And then we had several light beers away by the Texan band Three Ring Rodeo, or Rodeo, depending on what school.
1: Yeah, how do you say that?
0: How do you pronounce it?
1: I say Rodeo.
0: I say tomato.
1: Tomato.
0: Yeah, it's hard to know, isn't it? But, yeah, that came out in 2003, and one of the main people in the band is a guy called Justin Alverson, who was the son of Tommy Alverson, the great Texan singer-songwriter who, again, we lost a couple of years ago, quite sadly. So, also, Robbo's coming in to have a bit of a bit of a refresher course on the panel. Watch you mean make the mistakes. So
1: if you're going to make mistakes, learn from the professionals.
0: Absolutely.
1: Don't you think that's...
0: You would have thought I've been doing this show for 30 years. I'd be a bit better at it than I am. There you go. Practice hasn't made perfect for me.
1: Yes, always.
0: But, remember Sergeant Slaughter? Sergeant Slaughter is one of our regular listeners, and he sits out by his radio with a little black leather-bound notebook and a beer. And whenever I stuff up, he makes a note of the time and how I stuffed up. So that'd be very interesting to read after. I think he's been doing it for the best part of 30 years. Good afternoon, Sergeant Slaughter.
1: He'd have a few notebooks, wouldn't he?
0: He would. So the great thing is tonight is that any mistakes, I can blame you.
1: You can.
0: Okay, and you've brought some music in for us to...
1: I've brought a couple of CDs. If you want to have a look, we'll have a look at those. And if you want to play a track or three, we can do that.
0: Okay, so we're going to play some Gary Stewart and then some Ponderosa Aces from California, as long as I press the right button, which is this one.

0: 22 minutes after the hour here on the Cosmic Cowboy Cafe on 2RRR 88.5 FM. We had a couple of songs about honky-tonking. We had Honky Tonkin' by Gary Stewart, the late, great Gary Stewart. And I'm just working my way through a 400-odd page biography of Gary Stewart called I Am From the Honky Tonks, written by Jimmy McDonough. And it was my birthday recently, and my darling youngest daughter bought it for me because she heard me saying how much I'd like it, but how expensive it was, and like it was 60-odd bucks. And, you know, anyway, my darling daughter bought it for me, and it's a terrific read. And then we had the Ponderosa Aces from California, headed by Mike Maddox. And I got to meet them a couple of times at the Ameripol Music Awards in Austin. And there are four guys in the band. There's the Mike Maddox, Artie Rodriguez on drums, and there's Big Shed on bass guitar, and Alex Hoss Griggs on lead. But I spent a fair bit of time with Mike and Artie, and I was just telling Graham R. Robbo to his mates how one night we were out, and Mikey Maddox was as drunk as 10 men, and he was having trouble pronouncing Ameripolitan. So I thought, well, I can teach him. And there's actually a video of us on the stage doing this. And I mean, he was as drunk as 10 men. I was probably as drunk as 5 men. And anyway, so there used to be a product called Dr. McKenzie's Menthoids. And Rob, what was it? It was a some sort of backache.
1: Yes, it was. Yes, it was. Yes, yeah, some sort of analgesic medication.
0: Yeah. Anyway, the ad went, Dr. McKenzie's Menthoids, in a very thick Scottish brogue, M-E-N-T-H-O-I-D-S. So I decided that we could teach Mikey Maddox to pronounce Ameripolitan much the same way, A-M-E-R-I-P-O-L-I-T-A-N, Ameripolitan. Anyway, we had about, must have been 6 or 7 goes at it before he got it right.
1: And our more mature listeners will remember the ad from Dr. McKenzie's Menthoids, I'm sure. People out there will remember.
0: I'm sure. I think
1: we do.
0: We've got

0: We're still young.
1: Yes. Now, we're going to a break. We're going to pay some bills. We call those CSAs, Robbo, and what they stand for is Community
0: Service Announcements. They do.
1: They do.
0: They do. They do.
1: So we're going to do that. Now, what you need to do is, of course, take great notice of these gentle listeners, because there's a written test after every single one. And then we're going to come back, and Robbo has chosen some music for your delectation.
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5: 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Yes, it's me, Michael Parsons, reminding you that if you like some good old country music, coupled with a heap and helping of old-time rock and roll, a dash of rhythm and blues, along with a segment of sacred songs in the good old gospel tradition, then tune into my program, Wild in the Country, on Saturday mornings between 8 and 10, with a cameo performance on Monday afternoon between 2 and 4 p.m. Why? Because you just might learn something. Truly, you just might. I know you'll enjoy it.
1: And a big Cosmic Cowboy Cafe howdy to the man they couldn't root, shoot or electrocute, Mr. Michael Parsons, who doesn't know the difference between a cameo appearance and an encore presentation. G'day, Michael. Now, listen, I think I've heard a little birdie told me you're back in the country after your, what was it, 6 or 7 week Women's Weekly World Discovery tour of Southeast Asia. I've been enjoying all your happy snaps on Facebook. Now, I don't know if you are back, whether or not you're back on air tomorrow. So I did text you. You might be sleeping off your jet lag. You might be ignoring me. Anyway, whatever happens, you'll be on the air tomorrow, be it live or unlive. Now, where are we, Robbo? How are you going? You staying awake there?
0: I'm just observing.
1: I thought you said you were perving. Okay, well, listen, I'm going to play
0: you're going to play something,
1: more songs, and then it's going to be over to you to see what you've chosen. So this is a guy called Charlie Floyd. He had an album out called Charlie's Nightlife, 1993, and it had some great songs on it, and this was one of my favourites.

0: Now, Graham, I'm betting you be a George Jones fan.
1: George Jones wrote and recorded some great songs, didn't he?
0: He certainly did.
1: A bit of a complex man, but...
0: he was. That's to one put way it of putting it.
1: He was complex, yes, yeah.
0: Complex. Yeah. We were just saying in the break how all the great ones were complex.
1: Yeah.
0: And if it was easy, everyone would do it. But that was the title track of an album which he released in 1994 called It Don't Get Any Better Than This. And I don't think it did, because helping out on that track was Waylon Jennings, Willie Nelson, Merle Haggard, Bobby Bear, and Graham T. Brown. That's
1: how are you going to get better than that?
0: Oh, Tilly, can you imagine the fun they would have had in the studio, or maybe after the recording session?
1: Yeah.
0: Oh. Now, for those who have just joined us, we've got how would you describe you? I mean, we can't say you're one of TRRR's relics, can we?
1: Because I am a relic.
0: Okay, we've got one TRRR's relics who's been...
1: Been a while since I was here before, yeah.
0: He's a renovated relic.
1: We're all getting a bit further down the track, but we're all still be able to do this, so it's pretty cool. And that's what's good about radio, you can do it at any age.
0: And the thing is that you and I have both got good heads for radio.
1: Great heads for radio, yeah.
0: What have you chosen to lead off your first double play tonight?
1: Ed Bruce, Mama, Don't Let Your Babies Grow Up to Be Cowboys. It's relevant to the program, Cosmic Cowboy.

0: There you go. Whiskey Lullaby. It's Brad Paisley joined there by, with Alison Krauss, another one of my favourite artists. What about you, mate? Alison Krauss and her band Union Station are just the best.
1: Alison Krauss was fantastic.
0: I remember your mate Steve Reed. I say it all the time. One of the best things. I walked in his shop when he had it there at Parramatta in the bargain bin.
1: Yes.
0: And there was they were $10. It was Alison Krauss and Union Station. Double album for $10, and I stay to this day, it's the best $10 I ever spent. It's fantastic. But she's a great fiddle player, and she's collaborated with a lot of people, Alison, and yeah, fantastic. Well, so I hope you enjoyed this bit of a tragic song.
1: I must say, I don't know much about Brad Paisley. He hasn't been on my radar.
0: He hasn't been your radar?
1: I know he's been huge. I mean, I know he's massive, but I'm not all that familiar with his work. Because basically we are a little bit more Austin, Texas, or ostentatious than Nashville, Tennessee. But yeah, that was good. I really enjoyed that.
0: Yep.
1: And we've got to say a big Cosmic Cowboy Cafe howdy to our friend Kaz Johnson down there at Moet and Chandon in Gippsland.
0: Oh, you know, is she listening, Kaz?
1: Yeah, Kaz is listening. Kaz was sitting in that seat a couple of weeks
0: ago. Oh, you interviewed her, yes, yes.
1: Now, Kaz is only going to be listening until 6 o'clock because her favourite rugby league team, I always call them the Rorters, but I promised I would never, ever call them the Rorters again. So I'm not going to call them the Rorters, Kaz. So, you know.
0: Is it the Raiders?
1: That's the Roosters.
0: Oh, the Roosters.
1: You know the ones with a salary. Well, it's not so much a salary cap; it's a salary sombrero.
0: Yes, it is. Yeah. Well.
1: Oh, don't hate me, Kaz. Don't hate me.
0: She's taking football over at this beautiful program. My goodness gracious!
1: Yeah, I know. But Kaz knows.
0: But she gave us an hour, so that's okay.
1: Well, she knows that Wednesday afternoons at 2:00. She can have a listen, and she won't have to listen to me refer to her team as the you-know-whatters.
0: You know,
1: because I said I would never say that.
0: No.
1: And I'm not going to.
0: No, and you didn't.
1: And I didn't. Now, I've been listening to some Flatlanders lately, and I must say I love them, and but they've had a number of albums sort of slip under my radar. One is called Wheels of Fortune, which is an absolute ripper. And there's a track I really like called Neon of Nashville. So I thought I might play that. And, of course, the Flatlanders are the late, great Joe Ely, Jimmy Dale Gilmore, and Butch Hancock.

0: You probably didn't, I can't even talk. You probably didn't get to have a good listen to that as we were talking.
1: But that was great, that little bit at the end.
0: Yeah.
1: It's
0: a guy called Ron Christopher. I've only got to know Ron's music, and I've got to know Ron. We have a chat every couple of weeks, literally a phone call. And he's originally from California. He's in his early 80s. He was a Vietnam vet. And he had a pretty severe car accident a couple of years ago and got smashed up pretty bad. But he's moved from California to North Carolina to look after his sister who needs a bit of help. Anyway, he sent me all six of his albums, and they are sensational. I'm going to be having him, we'll do a Ron Christopher special here in a couple of weeks' time. I've got him to write out a bit of an autobiography. He's one of the greatest singer-songwriters that I've come across.
1: Okay.
0: And the album the song we played was The King of Nashville from his album Silver Screen Heroes and Other Legends. And that ties back into this Flatlanders track we played called Neon of Nashville. Now it's 4 minutes to the hour. Did we? We haven't done the community service announcement.
1: We better do that.
0: Otherwise, you'll be like.
1: We'll be on the unemployment. We'll be on the unemployment queue.
0: Well, yeah, they won't give you the gig.
1: They won't.
0: Okay.
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0: And welcome back to the Cosmic Cowboy Cafe. And welcome back to Robbo.
1: Oh, yeah, we're talking about past history here.
0: We are indeed.
1: Having a history lesson, my goodness.
0: Well, it starts off, we're talking about bluegrass. And you've handed me an album by Tim O'Brien. It came out on the Sugar Hill label in 1996, the year we flung open the doors of the Cosmic Cowboy Cafe.
1: Oh, that goes back that far, album.
0: Yeah,
1: my goodness gracious.
0: We celebrated 30 years on the 7th of April.
1: Okay.
0: And I had the early shift on Sundays for a couple of years between 6 and 8, which was a real punish, I got to tell you.
1: I know about that. I did it for 14 years.
0: I know. Anyway, so you've handed me this brilliant album called Red on Blonde, because Tim O'Brien's a ringer, and he was a reference to Bob Dylan's album Blonde on Blonde, because on this particular album he covers 13 Bob Dylan songs. And if you're listening, Mac of the Alpaca from the trailer park, I would expect you probably have this, but if you haven't, make sure you get one. It's called Tim O'Brien Red on Blonde. And then I ask you how you got into bluegrass.
1: Well, it's a long story. Do we have enough time?
0: We've got another hour.
1: Yeah, I was introduced to bluegrass. I always liked the music, but didn't really know what it was, what it was called. But my mate Mick Connolly introduced me to going to a gig down at Britannia Hotel, which, well, I don't know if it's called the Britannia now, but it's on Cleveland Street. There, it's, well, was that Surrey Hills, whatever?
0: Chippendale.
1: Yeah. Every Wednesday night, so we met all these people there. Tom T. Hall came in one night after his concert in Sydney. Did you know that?
0: I didn't know.
1: Yeah, his name was on the, yeah, we come in. I didn't see him that night. But yeah, the bluegrass every Wednesday night, Mick Moffat, Alan, Hunter and Susie Owens, mm-hmm. Jenny Sheman on the banjo. Saw Ian Simpson there.
0: Yep.
1: Simo was living in Sydney at that time. He's my favourite musician in this country. I just love what he does, banjo and guitar.
0: There was a Flying Emmys. Was he in the Flying
1: Emmys? He was in the Flying Emmys. John and Jenny Kane,
0: yeah, that's
1: Ian Simpson and Mike Heron were the Flying Emmys. I was watching them last night on YouTube. Yeah,
0: that was sensational.
1: Yeah, so...
0: What a voice that girl had.
1: Yeah, Jenny Kane, yeah, she's lovely. So, yeah, that was my introduction to bluegrass, and then I'll just skip over a bit down at Harrodville in Victoria, up in the high country, the beautiful part of the world. They had a bluegrass concert. And I went for 20 years, and it was just, of course, all some great acts there. Mm. Fantastic. And the best part was having the jam. And I didn't play any instruments then, but I...
0: Oh, really? Okay.
1: I just went down and...
0: Well, we probably should tell the folks all about the Blue Mugs.
1: The Blue Mugs.
0: You're a youth player.
1: Blue Mounds Ukulele Group, yes. I'm a Blue Mug, and we've been going now. Well, I've been involved for 17 years. We just had our 17th festival this year in Katoomba. And we're playing on Sunday at the... Are you allowed to say where you're playing?
0: Absolutely.
1: The P and Rowing Club, which we do a gig there at the last Sunday of the month, and you've been.
0: I have.
1: And it's
0: bigger than... for your birthday party.
1: Bigger than Ben-Hur, it is.
0: It really is.
1: It is.
0: It's fantastic.
1: It could be 20, 30 or 40 people playing. We have drums, bass. As Steve Roberts, my lovely mate, says, we're not a ukulele band. We're a pub rock band that plays ukulele. And that captures it. And we have 8 people on mics plugged in, and the spectacle of 20 or 30 people behind them all playing and singing and having a great time. And it's a great venue, and they love us, and we love them.
0: Listen, we've used you blokes for my eldest daughter's involved in supported employment, and we use the Blue Mugs at their Christmas parties. Oh, gee, it must have been 4 or 5 times,
1: yeah.
0: And it was just so...
1: Well, I remember one time at the, you know, they had the big Australian festival in January, you know, that covers all the stuff going, and it expanded out to Parramatta. So we went out to Parramatta, and we were playing in the rivers, in the forum,
0: yeah,
1: foyer of the Riverside Theatre,
0: yeah,
1: and there's all these people walking by. Place was packed. We were actually asked to stop playing because there was too many people.
0: Really?
1: So fancy being asked to stop playing because it got to a dangerous... So the authorities. So that's true. People are walking through, and as they're walking through, they're looking at what's going on here. And you can see the look on their face. We're on fire. So it was good. But it's a lot of fun, and I love being part of it.
0: Well, the thing is, there's, apart from the great fun, there's great musicality,
1: yes,
0: in the band.
1: Yes.
0: Yeah, it's fantastic.
1: And
0: did you bring along a Blue Mug CD?
1: No, I didn't.
0: That was a miss.
1: I've got one in the car. I've got some in the car.
0: Okay. Well, in the break, you need a bit of nick out, and so we can play a couple of Blue Mugs tracks.
1: Okay, all right, I'll do it. I've got a couple in the car, yeah.
0: Okay, well, we've waffled on enough for the time being. We'll continue to waffle on after we play a couple of songs.
1: Yeah, well, this is quite a long track, this one, so we've got plenty of time to run out and
0: okay,
1: get a couple of CDs.
0: So this is Tim O'Brien from his album Red on Blonde, Senor, Brackets, Tales of Yankee Power.

0: I know who it is. I'll tell you in a minute.
1: There you go. That was John Prine from a wonderful album of duets called In Spite of Ourselves.
0: That's Iris DeMent.
1: Hey?
0: That's Iris DeMent, I think, singing there with him.
1: Melbourne Montgomery on this track.
0: Oh, okay.
1: She is on one of the tracks. She's on the We're Not the Jet Set.
0: Yeah, well, yeah.
1: Well, he's actually duetting with, I'll run through it from the top, Iris DeMent, Connie Smith, Lucinda Williams, Trisha Yearwood, Melbourne Montgomery a couple of times, Emmylou Harris, Dolores Keane, Patti Loveless. Also those Let's Invite Them Over with Iris DeMent. We Could. Just a sensational album, 16 great, great duets.
0: It's great. I love John Prine. He was just great.
1: And we've already told you all about the one we played previously, which was Tim O'Brien, Senor Tales of Yankee Power. And I think that was from Street Legal, the Dylan album, if my memory serves me correctly.
0: Gee, you're an encyclopedia of this music, Mr.
1: Oh, mate, I've got the cranium of crap. You know what? You've got no idea what's in there. I've got no idea what's in there. What we're going to do is you've rushed out to the car.
0: Well, you
1: come back with the blue mugs, and we're going to play a couple of songs, and then we're going to have a couple of blue mugs tracks so people can get a rough idea of why they should be going out to Nepean
0: Rowing Club. That's the venue.
1: Just by the bridge.
0: Do you remember years ago before television, the GPS? But the rowing was a big deal.
1: I went to Sydney Boys High.
0: Yeah.
1: And my old man also went to Sydney Boys High. And one year he was the one of the strokes that won the fours in the head of the river.
0: Well, that's where they used to have it on the Nepean River. And it was a big deal because you had to go to see it.
1: It used to be televised.
0: Yes.
1: On the ABC. It was a
0: big deal. Well, that's where we – well, I don't know exactly – but it's a great place on the river. So you will enjoy yourself if you do come out.
1: Okay. Over the years, we've been playing songs from a band called the Carolyn Sills Combo from California. And that's seems to be on hold for a while. And Carolyn's musical and life partner, Jared Egan, they've got a little duet going called Poi Rogers. And she sent me a copy in the mail. And you're not going to believe this. It's not in a jewel case. It's just in a digipack. And it cost her $24.80 US to mail that from the USA to me.
0: Yeah.
1: That's like, what's that? It's probably, you know, $50.
0: Yeah.
1: Australian. Anyway, it's a great little EP. Only six tracks, but we'll play one tonight and we'll be playing a few more moving further down the track.
2: The longest ball you've never seen, no replays on a TV screen, just documented by a single peach.

0: That was Rebecca Jedd from her brand new EP called Luna Roja, which is Spanish for Red Moon. And that was the Van Buren County Whore.
1: Ooh,
0: and before that, we had a track from the brand new Poi Rogers album. That's called Whirly Gig, and the track we played for you was Gil Carter. Now we're going to a break, and on the other side of the break, we're going to come back and we're going to play some music from the Blue Mugs.
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1: And welcome back to the Cosmic Cowboy Cafe. It's 22 minutes after the hour with my special guest, Graham Robinson, a.k.a. Robbo, a.k.a. Graham R. Welcome back, all of you three people.
2: Yeah, well, it's actually the fourth one, but I won't tell you about them.
1: Oh, that one. Yeah, we can't say that
2: right. Well, Carl will tell you. Well, I was known, and people knew me for years and didn't know my name. But my dad, God love him, my dad and I were good mates. When I was about 12 or 13, I was real skinny, and he christened me Bones. And it stuck like the proverbial, and people knew me for years only as Bones. In fact, I'll tell you a story.
1: You know, no one's going to believe that.
2: Someone came to the door, mum answered the door, "Is Bones there?" And she said, "Who?" She said, "Bones." This guy was looking for me. He didn't know my name. My mother was horrified. But
1: well...
2: It's a legacy from my father, so it's okay.
1: Okay. Well, listener, there is now meat on Robbo's bone, yeah. So don't worry. Don't be concerned about him.
2: It's all good.
1: Now, I'm holding in my hot little hand the Blue Mugs Live at the Rowers, and there are 19 tracks, and I've noticed that at the bottom it says, produced by Graham Buzz Bidstrup, and I happen to know that he was an angel.
2: He was a drummer out of the Angels.
1: Yeah.
2: Well, he's a drummer out of the Angels.
1: So that's a pretty...
2: He's one of us. He's a Blue Mug, and he's a great guy. He's just written a book called... Because the song they wrote, No Secrets, you know the song, No Secrets? Yep. And very lovely man, lovely man. And on that day that we recorded this album, there were 69 people. We did the 20 songs, 19 songs. Actually, we did...
1: Sorry, 69 on stage.
2: 69 on stage.
1: Right.
2: We did, I think we did 27 songs, 19 went on the album, and we did it in one take.
1: Wow. And I'll tell you what, we've chosen two songs, so I won't tell you what they are, but just running through the track listing, you've got It's All Over Now, you know, Baby Blue, Me and Julio Down by the Schoolyard, the Paul Simon song, Obla-Dee Obla-Da, of course, the Beatles, Sing Until the Blues So Long, which was Johnny O'Keefe, The Locomotion. And there was a question on that on Tipping Point yesterday about The Locomotion, who wrote the original of the Kylie Minogue had a big hit with it.
2: She did.
1: As did Little Eva back in the day.
2: Yeah, back in the day.
1: And then we had Venus, She's Not There, the Zombie song, Karma Chameleon. Now, you've got a story about the Culture Club and Carl.
2: We went down to the Channel 10 morning program show. I don't know if it's on air anymore. And we did it on national television. About 12 of us, I think, went down, 10 or 12 of us. And we did the one song. And then on the way home, our lovely secretary gets a phone call from a chap in Coffs Harbour. He said, "Just saw you guys. I want to book you." And he did. We drove up to Coffs Harbour, and he had the party boat on the Hastings River. So we did a gig on his boat, and it was good. Great weekend, and with friends and family and music. Can't beat that, can you?
1: That's fantastic.

0: You're moving right along, running through all these great songs. The Dusty Springfield, I Only Want to Be With You, I'm Into Something Good, Stupid Cupid, The Letter, you know, the box top song, Echo Beach, Martha and the Muffins, Higher and Higher, Jackie Wilson, Back in the USSR, the aforementioned Beatles,
1: yes.
0: And we've got The Bop and the Blues, and Take Me to the River, the Al Green song. That 19 great tracks. Now, we've chosen two. We haven't named them. So have a listen and see what you make of the Blue Mugs. Come on, you're queued up. Why aren't you working?

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0: There we go. Wasn't that a great version of the Doors song Love Her Madly by the Blue Mugs?
1: The Blue Mountain Gigolo Group, the Blue Mugs, that's us.
0: And before that we had the Shakin' Stevens hit, This Old House. Gee, that was good, wasn't it?
1: Yeah.
0: And 69 people on the stage.
1: 69 people on the day and the recording, and we did about 27, 28 songs, 19, actually I was just saying to Eddie, 20 went on the album, but number 20 was actually because the recording equipment was still recording, they recorded the raffle.
0: Moving right along.
1: Moving along.
0: We got some brand new music. I got the single from one of my favourite bands called the Hellroys. And let's have a listen right now.

0: Yeah, I enjoyed that first listen. I hope we have some a new album from the Hellroys. And g'day, Rafe and Sexto, if you're listening down there in Illinois. Now it is, we've only got 25 minutes to go. We better stop waffling, hadn't we, and play some songs. I mentioned on my promo on Facebook today, we've got some more new music. We've got some new music from Larry Dean Dixon and from Tommy Miles and the Milestones. So without any further ado, this is... who is it? It is...
1: who is it?
0: You're making fun of me.
1: Oh, no. Yeah. Where am I? Who am I? How am I?
0: Larry Dean Dixon.

0: new music from Tommy Miles and the Milestones. G'day, Tommy. I know you listen to the show down in California, and you wrote that song for Robbo and me, didn't you? It's called Feeling Young is Wasted on the Youth, and that's from your brand new album called Doesn't Seem That Long. And I tell you what, it doesn't seem that long since we
1: started.
0: Today. It's, you know, we've only got another 18 minutes to go. So what we're going to do, we are going to a little mini break, and then we'll tell the people all about one of our favourite folks at the station.
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4: 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Whoa, Barney, steady up there, boy. 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
0: And a big Cosmic Cowboy Cafe howdy to our mate Ronnie Boy, who tonight is soaking in an Outback bouquet tub. And Ronnie tells me that it smells a bit like kangaroo poo. And I suppose to counteract that, he's having a double scotch.
1: He'll be a bit fresh in the bathtub tonight, Ronnie Boy.
0: Ronnie Boy has a bath, a tub every Friday night.
1: Whether he needs it or not.
0: Absolutely. And it's been a bit of a tradition here on the Cosmic Cowboy Cafe. Ronnie Boy texts me through when he's in the tub, letting me know what flavour bath bombs he's what he's drinking. Quite often it'll be a trusty Shiraz. Last week it was a Dark and Stormy.
1: Dark and Stormy, yeah.
0: And, it might be a Silver Bullet. He's a big fan of Dr. Edmund Resch.
1: Ah, Dr. Edmund Resch, yes.
0: Tonight, I suppose, because it's a little bit chilly, it's a double scotch.
1: Yeah, yeah.
0: Okay.
1: Might even be a triple.
0: Now, moving right along, you have chosen the title track of Alan Jackson's first album released in 1990 called Here in the Real World. Yeah, and I said to you as you handed me the CD, was that his first album? And you looked at me blankly.
1: Well, I wouldn't have thought so because
0: I asked Siri. And Siri was as useless as you were. And then I got on to ChatGPT, who was very, very, very helpful. So thank you, Dr. ChatGPT. So we're going to have Here in the Real World. But first of all, you better tell us why.
1: Well, I'm a big fan of Alan Jackson. I've got most of his albums at home, and I've been playing them on the air while I've been doing this radio gig for a long time now, and I just love his voice. And then he came here with Dolly. Not Dolly. Where did I see? At the stadium? It was Alan Jackson, yeah.
0: And then
1: the girl.
0: Lambert
1: Fiddle.
0: Or someone?
1: Sorry?
0: Was Miranda Lambert or no, it was Faith Hill? Something like that, wasn't it?
1: That was, I should know.
0: If Kaz Johnson was listening, she'd know, but she's not.
1: I'll think of it, and we'll tell you when we come back before we go. So, Alan Jackson and one of my favourite wasn't Patti Loveless, it was on. Yeah, she's a fiddle player.
0: Trisha Yearwood, maybe.
1: Mm. Yeah. My memory's
0: as I said, Kaz would know, but Kaz is watching the Rorters play.
1: Yeah,
0: did you touch these? The Rorters?

0: It ain't country, but I don't care. What a great song, Robbo.
1: I love it. Even after all this time, and you said 1977, and it's still in 2026, a great song.
0: Yeah, I think
1: I would be, yeah, because I was listening to it then, yeah.
0: I was doing the HSC as a mature age student at Randwick Tech in
1: 1977. But were you a mature age?
0: I certainly was, mate. I certainly was. No, I left home, left school about 6 months before the HSC and ran away with a 24-year-old lady. But
1: There you go.
0: Yes. mate, thank you so much for tonight. I really enjoyed it.
1: Well, we'll do it again because I enjoyed it too, and just getting the feelings about the place. We may be back here soon. We're hoping. Things are in place, so it'll happen.
0: Oh, it'll happen, and it'll be great having an extra body on the station country,
1: yeah.
0: Music, because we always have been the Sydney's premier
1: country music radio station. Yeah, so, and we'll continue that.
0: Absolutely. So we'll have 5 till Friday nights, and then we'll have
1: Saturday morning.
0: Sundays. We're doing good.
1: Yeah.
0: Robbo, thank you so much.
1: Thank you for being the invitation, mate. It's always a pleasure.
0: And that's about it for us, folks. I hope you enjoyed the music we played for you. And if the good Lord's willing and the creek don't rise, I'll be back inside your radio Friday night at 5 o'clock, Wednesday afternoons at 2.
1: Take care. 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

this here's a story about the Rock Island Line. Well, the Rock Island Line, she runs down into New Orleans. There's a big toll gate down there, and you know, if you got certain things on board when you go through the toll gate, well, you don't have to pay the man no toll.

0: cup of coffee and a cold glass of tea. Well, a Rock Island Line, she's a mighty good road. Rock Island Line, it's a road to ride. Rock Island Line, it's a mighty good road. Well, if you ride, you got to ride it like you find it. 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

For a mighty long time we've rambled, Jack, with a flock of men that roam, with the back door steps for a dining room and a boxcar for a home. We dodged the bulls on the eastern route and the cops on the Chesapeake. We traveled the Leadville narrow gauge in the days of Cripple Creek. We drifted down through sunny Cal on the rails of that old SP. And of all you had through good and bad, a half always belonged to me. You made me promise to you, Jack, if I lived and you cashed in, to take you back to the old churchyard and bury you there with your kin. You seemed to know I would keep my word, 'cause you said that I was white. Well, I'm keeping my promise to you, pal, 'cause I'm taking you home tonight. I haven't the money to send you there, so I'm taking you back on the fly. It's the decent way for a beau to go home to the by and by. I knew that that fever had you, Jack, and that doctor, he just wouldn't come. He was too busy treating the welcome.

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0: 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Yes, it's me, Michael Parsons, reminding you that if you like some good old country music, coupled with a heap and helping of old-time rock and roll, a dash of rhythm and blues, along with a segment of sacred songs in the good old gospel tradition, then tune into my program, Wild in the Country, on Saturday mornings between 8 and 10, with a cameo performance on Monday afternoon between 2 and 4pm. Why? Because you just might learn something. Truly, you just might. I know you'll enjoy it.
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2: 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The show gets an encore Friday morning at 5. That's London Calling on 2RRR 88.5 FM, your local sound to the world.

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8: Correct. Good evening and welcome to this week's edition of Accidentally Curly's Treat. I'm your host, DJ Early Curly, the Friday Night Delight, the highlight of your Friday night. 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I was going to say something to do with 7-Eleven, but no, that was the 11th of July. But anyway. If you're hearing the show any other day except for today, therefore you're listening to the show via Mixcloud. And of course, if you're hearing this song as my background, therefore you know the hashtag is going to be Queer Days. Because that's happening yet again at the Bank Hotel from midday through to 5-ish. And I'll be starting proceedings as I always do, because I am the curtain jerker. Plus also other performers, which I'll tell you about in

Hayden Moon. Tonight I'm going to be road testing some tunes. In particular, I might be doing a bit of a tribute to the recent passing of Jennifer Finch from L7. So playing a lot of loud, guitar-y, female performers, female bands, female lead singers. It's going to be awesome. But of course, to start off with, as I always do, because the song goes for 12 minutes and it's a good song to start off with, this is the DFA remix, Gorillaz. It's

here on Accident with Curly Street on 2RRR 88.5 FM, your local sound to the world. Swixie and the Banshees. No, Susie and the Banshees. Covering Iggy Pop, The Passenger, as well as also Concrete Blonde and Caroline. Tonight's hashtag is Queer Days. I might be playing some of these songs tomorrow at the Bank Hotel, like this song by Throwing Muses.

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1: Lush. Lady Killers.
2: Are we allowed to say the word killers? I mean, you know, it's a bit, you know, un-PC, isn't it? Maybe they should call it Lady Unlifers. I don't know. Anyway, that was Lush. Here on Accidentally Curly's Treat. Oh. Well, last week's show, if you had to listen to it, was called Introduce Yourself, where a whole bunch of different people decided to invade the Triple R studios and, you know, make a bit of a mockery of my radio show. Speaking of which, oh my God, the Breeders. The Breeders are here. Hello, the Breeders. So tell me, what is the opposite of the phrase, yes, hello? No.

I think that track was produced by Steve Albini. I'm hoping it was produced by Steve Albini, PJ Harvey, Sheila and a Gig. I could Google it. I'm not going to, because you know something? That's not the type of thing I do. Actually, no, it is the type of thing I do. Here on Accidentally Curly Street on 2RRR 88.5 FM, your local sound to the world. That there was PJ Harvey, Sheila and a Gig, as well as also No Aloha from The Breeders. I've got a question for you. ¿Dónde está el pollo?

Here in Accident, the Curly Street on 3RRR 88.5 FM, your local sound to the world. Donde está el pollo? Chibo might have found it, because they said to know your chicken. And what's next? I was going to say something more. I don't know. Anyway, this is Luscious Jackson. Tonight's hashtag is Queer Days.

And that's a track I haven't heard for a very, very long time, The Sugar Cubes and Walkabout. Of course, featuring the vocals of Bjork, or Bjork, however you say your name, and prior to that was Luscious Jackson and Naked Eye. We're almost up to the end of the first hour. The music continues in the second hour. Let's also continue with Bjork from the soundtrack of Sucker Punch. This is the Sucker Punch remix of Mitten. Mitten? Yeah, Mitten. Mitten, army of me. Mitten, army of me. Mitten, army of me.

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8: 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And I'm not the Eggman because the walrus was Paul.
9: Some people think little girls should be seen and not heard, but I think

X-ray specs. Oh, bondage. Oh, sorry, that was a bit too loud. Up yours. Sorry. Just, yeah, I'm sorry when I shout. I shouldn't shout. You know, it's a bit rude to shout on radio. Just talk calmly and nicely. And back announce songs and announce songs and have a great time. And then play songs like this by DefFX.

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Hips, tits. 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Such a... It's an easy phrase, you know. You just have to put a bit of oomph into it. And prior to that was... what do we hear prior to that? Oh, of course, Def FX and Surfers USA, the remix of Surfers of the Mind. We have another guest in the studio, Whale. Whale, what is the subject of this next song? What is the song called after one drum beat?

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damn it, I just realised I should have done a segue segment for that song and the next song and say the phrases Nova and Model, but you already know what that last song is by Liz Phair, being Supernova. So let's now hear, listen. Now let's now hear, listen. Let's now, yeah. Let us now listen to Jill Sobule. She wants to be a supermodel. Not Liz Behrens.

They were looking at me. Garbage. Cherry Lips, Go Baby Go, here on Accidentally Curly Street, as well as also the super segment, segue segment, being Supernova and also Supermodel. Speaking of S's, let's hear some Sonic Youth.

Thank you, Billie Eilish, telling us that you're the bad guy. And also, thank you, Sonic Youth, for telling us that you're a cool thing. However, Hayley Kiyoko, I'm a bit worried about you because what are you on about? Tell us. Sorry, please tell us.

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Sounds almost like a broken record right at the end there. Or maybe I've just remixed it. No, that was definitely 100% Hot Chip remix version of Rehab by Wamey. Wamey, oh my God! No! Amy Winehouse. Oh, you can tell I'm tired. But you know what? That's life. Speaking of life, let's hear from Shona Knife. Sorry, that rhymed.

0: 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Sad Tomorrow. Here on Accidentally Curly Street on 2RRR 88.5 FM. Well, that pretty well brings us to the end of the live portion of the show. Let's cross over to Courtney.
1: Well, I went to school.
0: Huh? Oh.

1996, Ameripolitan award-winning DJ, Eddie White has presented the Cosmic Cowboy Cafe on 2RRR. 2 hours of honky-tonk, drinking songs, and trucking songs. Songs about highways and honky-tonks. Songs about loving and leaving, lying and cheating. Tune in on Friday afternoons at 5. The show is repeated on Wednesday at 2 p.m. Cosmic Cowboy Cafe on 2RRR is a little more Austin, Texas than Nashville, Tennessee.

Wowzers, we got the wheels of steel spinning a nonstop selection of sizzling rhythm blues and bacon fat. Come on, baby, and groove to move, because that's what we do here on 2RRR 88.5 FM, your local sound to the world.

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6: Hello, everybody. Welcome. My name's Natalie, and you're listening to the Time Slides program. You're here on 2RRR 88.5 FM. Thank you so much for hanging out with me this Saturday afternoon. I'm here every Saturday, 4 o'clock till 6 o'clock for your listening pleasure. Big thank you, of course, to the one and only Big Daddy K with his Sydney Sounds program. And Big Daddy K will be back with you next Saturday from 2 o'clock till 4 o'clock. Always delivers the goods, just like I am going to try and deliver the goods for the next 2 hours. I don't have any guests today. You know I love having guests. I love a phone interview. I love a studio guest. But, you know, today it's just going to be me hanging out, chilling out with you. And we're going to play 2 hours of great. We're going to do some international. We're going to do some local. We're going to do, you know, I do sort of what people call, I guess, alternative independent. You know, I'm not your traditional top 40 sort of chick. So, yeah, we'll play some stuff that, you know, some of it you'll have heard on the radio, on other stations, and some of it maybe not so much. But yeah, I hope you enjoy my selection today because, yeah, we've just got 2 hours packed of music and I guess let's get started. Let's play some music. I'm going to start with the Psychedelic Furs, and this is a track of theirs called Heartbreak Beat.

0: away over $2,000 in prizes. Tune in from 7 to 9 every morning between Monday, April 13th and Friday, April 17th for your chance to win. Whoa! And why not come down in person? 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That's 2RRR's drive-through breakfast, Monday, April 13th to Friday, April 17th, 7 a.m. to 9 a.m. Don't miss the fun. 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

That is an amazing track. It's called Queen of Peace by Florence and the Machine. She has such an amazing voice, a beautiful voice. I've never seen her live. I would like to see her one day. I do love her music, but I've never quite gotten around to seeing her perform live. It's on my bucket list. There's a few bands I wish I'd seen over the years who no longer play together and who I'll never get to see. But I guess we've all got that, don't we? Bands we wished we'd seen, or singers, you know, solo artists we wish we'd gotten to see. But hopefully one day I will get to see Florence and the Machine. We started off with some Psychedelic Furs, and that was a track of theirs called Heartbreak Beat. Most well known probably for supplying the amazing song Pretty in Pink off from the soundtrack of the movie of the same name, which is still, even, you know, 30-odd years later, still a great movie, still a really cool movie with an awesome soundtrack. It's always great when there are movies that you remember because of the awesome soundtrack, and that is definitely one of them. One of the movies, Pretty in Pink, it has an amazing soundtrack. Another movie that has an awesome soundtrack is the Adam Sandler movie, The Wedding Singer. I'm not a fan of Adam Sandler's, but that movie has such a good soundtrack. I'm Natalie. You are listening to the Time Slides program, and you are here on 2RRR 88.5 FM. Thanks for hanging out with me. I'm here every Saturday, 4 o'clock till 6 o'clock, 2RRR.org.au. is our website. 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We're not just one genre of program. We have so many different types of programs here at 2RRR. So you will find something that you love, no matter what time of the day or night. So it's really cool. Check out the website. You can also contact us. office@2RRR.org.au is our email address. We're on TikTok, we're on Facebook, we're on Instagram as well. You can call us in the studio, any of the announcers. We'd love to hear from you. The studio phone number is 9816-2777. That's 9816-2777. You can also call the office during normal business hours, 9816-2988. So 9816-2988. If you want to call the office during normal business hours, find out any information about becoming a member of 2RRR, becoming a sponsor, doing the announcers course that we run here, becoming a volunteer in sort of any capacity. There's always lots of things to do here. So we'd love to have you as part of the 2RRR family. Let's keep playing some more music. I've got no guests today, so I'm just going to be playing solid 2 hours. We're going to get some awesome music. So let us keep playing. Enjoy.

That is a track by the very poetic Billy Bragg, and that's a track called I Keep Faith, which I really like. It's just a nice, I don't know, it's a nice sentiment as well, you know, I keep faith. I keep faith with you. I keep faith with everything. We all have to keep, you know, not necessarily like a religious faith, but yeah, just keep faith in ourselves and in people. But yeah, I like it. It's a nice track. So that's Billy Bragg, I Keep Faith. And before that, we played some Velvet Underground and Nico off their album, which was produced by Andy Warhol. And that was a track of theirs called European Sun. And it's got quite an iconic front cover. It's just the yellow banana, which is sort of an Andy Warhol artwork. Yeah, so it's quite an interesting. Yeah, I always love, you know, how bands think of their album covers and how they come up with you know, what's going to be the album cover. It's quite important. Just as important, I think, as the album name. I mean, some album covers are, you know, iconic. Nirvana's Nevermind, you know, with the baby in the, you know, in the water, in the pool. That's one of the most, that's an iconic album cover. The Beatles' White Album, just a white cover. Yeah, so I think, yeah, album covers are pretty important just as much as the album name, even the band name. I'm Natalie. You are listening to the Time Slides program here on 2RRR 88.5 FM. I hope you're enjoying the show. We're just today's show. It's just no guests today, so we're just playing lots of cool independent alternative music. I've been focusing so far on international stuff, but, you know, I do love local. I love going and seeing local bands. I've got quite a few friends that are musicians, so usually out and about seeing bands and seeing music. We'll play some local stuff as well today. So I'm just sort of, I guess I've just started on an international focus for the first part of the show. I'm here every Saturday, 4 o'clock till 6 o'clock. So, you know, we've still got plenty of time left in the show. We're only in the early stages. Make sure you stick around through until the end. We've still got lots of cool stuff to come. Let us keep playing some more music. As I said, no guests today, so I'm just gonna keep chatting away and keep playing some music. Let's play some Stone Roses. You know, I play them a lot. I did get to see the Stone Roses. I was talking earlier in the show about bands that, you know, you wish you'd gotten to see or that are still on your bucket list, because I was saying I've never seen Florence and the Machine. But the Stone Roses, I have seen them once. They played at the Sydney Opera House. It must be like about 8 years or so ago, and I did get to see them. So very cool. I can tick that one off my bucket list. I did get to see the Stone Roses performing live at the Sydney Opera House. So it was a pretty cool experience. All right. This is a track of theirs called Fool's Gold. Enjoy.

0: autumn is a time for change, and 2RRR's breakfast is coming to you. Catch us outside the studio by Victoria Road for the 2RRR drive-by breakfast, where you'll get the chance to meet and greet who's who in the 2RRR zoo. Show us your hidden talent, tell us a joke during our open mic session, take some photos and win some prizes. So come give us a shout, a toot, but just don't shoot. Maybe give us a listen from the 13th to the 17th of April from the 7 to 9am outside our Henley Cottage studio on Victoria Road, Gladesville. That's 2RRR's drive-through breakfast.
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4: 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I'm Natalie. Thanks for hanging out with me on this Saturday afternoon. I'm here every Saturday from 4 o'clock till 6 o'clock for your listening pleasure. Hope you're enjoying the show. I just played a song. It was a long song. I give you that, but well worth it. It was a track by the Stone Roses. It's called Fool's Gold. It's been used in few movies. It gets used in a few movies and TV shows that I've seen over the years. But yeah, great track. That was the Stone Roses, Fool's Gold. So we've still got time. We're not quite halfway through the show. But yeah, I'm here every Saturday, 4 o'clock till 6 o'clock. Make sure you stick around after I finish at 6 o'clock because you've got the album hour with Mike and Stevie coming up next. And then from 7 till 9, you've got Saturday night warm up with Kevin. So always amazing, cool stuff here on 2RRR 88.5, 2RRR.org.au. is our lovely website, and you can find lots of information there about 2RRR and about how to get involved. 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I'm Time Slides Show on 2RRR as well. 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Appreciate your support of us here at 2RRR, our beloved radio station. I love being here. Somebody asked me recently how long I've been here, and I've actually slightly lost track. I think it's like 26 or 27 years. But I love every minute of it. I love being here. I love being involved. And I love getting to come and hang out with you guys on my Saturday afternoons and do my show for you. So, yeah, it's the joy of my week. Let us keep playing some more music. That's what we're doing today. We don't have any guests. I know I've said this. I do love having a guest. But today, no guests. But that's okay. I'm just going to play music. Let's keep going. Enjoy.

That is Elvis Costello and a track called Watching the Detectives. And before that, I played The Verve off their amazing album. It's a classic album, Urban Hymns. And that was a track of theirs called Bittersweet Symphony, which has a really cool video clip, which it's a shame, you know, radio is obviously a non-visual medium, but it has this really, where the lead singer, Richard Ashcroft, is just... He's just like walking down the street, basically, and just being filmed. Just he keeps walking down the street, and people just walking past. I know it's quite a, you know, it's quite a cool film clip, quite an iconic film clip. You know, always interesting to see what bands come up with their film clips, I guess, for their songs. I'm Natalie. You are listening to the Timesides program, and you are on 2RRR 88.5 FM. I'm here every Saturday, 4 o'clock till 6 o'clock, presenting, you know, we do music, we do arts, you know, love to have bands in, singer-songwriters in, we do I have curators in, authors, museum, you know, we have art, you know, theatre directors, a bit of everything here on the Timesides program. I love playing independent, alternative stuff. We've done the first hour, we've been doing international, but I do love local. I love going to see local bands. I've got quite a few friends who are musicians, and I love going to see their bands live. And so I like to try and play, you know, local stuff as well that you're probably not going to hear on other radio stations. You know, we do try and champion that here at 2RRR. Big Daddy K, who's on before me, his Sydney Sounds program, he just does Sydney bands. Or he might throw in the odd Melbourne or Brisbane band, but, yeah, he's a real champion of local music as well. So I'm going to – now we've sort of done some international, so – let's slide now and do a bit of a play some local stuff. So we're going to start off with an awesome local band. They are called the Jane Does. They just released their debut album this year. So let's hear a track from that. And this is a track of theirs called So Bright. Enjoy.

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You're on 2RRR 88.5 FM. Sorry, that was a quick finish, that one. I was listening intently, and then it was like, boom, the song finishes. Quick finish. That was The Chimers. That's a track of theirs called An Echo. They're an awesome band from Wollongong. Check them out. We also played a Sydney band called Lucid Bloom, and that's a track of theirs called Aftermath. And I've interviewed Kat on the show, phone interview, a couple of times. Hopefully we'll get them in the studio, in the 2RRR studios one day. That would be nice. She was lovely to chat to on the phone. So that was, yeah, Lucid Bloom is the name of the band, and that's a track called Aftermath. And we started off that bracket with a local Sydney band called the Jane Does, and they released their debut album not too long ago. And we've had Joe and Rebecca from the band have been my guests on the show. Great band, fun to see, great name, the Jane Does. We're moving into we're in the second half of the show now. So I'm here every Saturday, 4 o'clock. Till 6 o'clock, bringing you 2 hours of awesome international and local independent alternative stuff. So I sort of did the first hour, I did international. So the second hour, I've sort of moved on to local stuff. So I've sort of split it. Sometimes I mix it up and I'll do some international and some local in the same bracket of songs. But today I've sort of decided, so I've done the first hour we did international, and the second hour I'm going to do local. I love local bands. I know I've said that a few times already today, but I really do. I love going to see live music. If you get the chance to do it, if you get the chance to go and see a band tonight, you know, tomorrow, whenever it is through the week, you know, the bands that play, you know, these local bands, they don't really, you know, they don't do it for the money. They do it for the love. So go and, you know, support a band, support a local band, go and just rock up to a pub and go and see a band. They really love it. They love the support. You know, it can be a little bit disheartening if they do a gig and there's only, you know, maybe the other bands there to watch them. And so go and support a band. That's what I try and do. Go and support all my friends' bands. I go and watch them. And it is a lot of fun, and they do really appreciate the support. If you're a local band and you want to be on my show, I love to do that as well. I love to help out and try and have bands on the show. So if you're a local band, local singer-songwriter, artist, you know, reach out. The station email is office@2RRR.org.au. Or you can call the office, 9816-2988, during normal business hours as well. We're also on Facebook, TikTok and Instagram. But, yeah, reach out. I'm always happy to have, you know, bands, singer-songwriters on the show. It's a fun thing for me to do. I love having people here in the studio hanging out with me as well. So reach out, get in touch. Love to hear from you. Let's keep playing some more music here on the Time Slides program, which you are listening to on 2RRR 88.5 FM. We're going to play some more local stuff. This one's for Big Daddy K, who does the Sydney Sounds program, which is on Saturdays, 2 o'clock till 4 o'clock. Big Daddy K is a huge Radio Birdman fan, mega, mega fan. You know, I love Radio Birdman. I've seen them play a few times over the past few years, not in their heyday, back in the like late 70s, early 80s. I was way too young. Definitely was not a baby, but yes, couldn't have seen them back then, but I've been lucky enough to see them, you know, in later years, and they are a really cool band to see live. They did, you know, they really started a lot of stuff for a lot of bands. They're still awesome today. So this is a classic of theirs. This is Aloha, Stephen Dano.

is a track by a band called The Underground Lovers, who used to play around Sydney sort of back in the 90s. I used to go and see them a few times. They're a pretty cool band, and that was a track of theirs called Get to Notice. Yes, I feel quite old. I'm in my 50s. Yes, yes, yes, I am, but that's all good. I still love good music, and I still love going to see bands, although now I do prefer a seated gig rather than standing up. That's one thing for my age. I am starting to, yes, get a little bit... The standing up for 3 or 4 hours at a gig, that's getting to me. My legs get a bit sore, my feet get a bit sore, but no, I still love going to see bands. But if it's a seated gig at one of the bigger venues, you know, like your Factory Theatre or your Enmore, I'm happy with that. But I do go to gigs where you do still have to stand up for a few hours. But hey, it's all good. I'm going to try and see as many gigs as I can before I cannot go and see any more gigs before it gets really, you know, too much. But I go and see lots of gigs, and there's a lot of people that are well older than me, so that gives me hope that I'll still be able to keep going and seeing gigs for a while, because I do love it. Before that, we played The Welcome Mat, another band who I used to go and see heaps back in the 90s. They were one of my favourite bands back in the 90s. I think at any time they played, they used to play at the Annandale and the Lansdowne heaps and a few other venues, I'd be there. I really loved seeing them. So they were one of my favourite bands back then. So that was The Welcome Mat, and that was a track of theirs called Leap of Faith off an album called Graham. I wish they'd do like a little reunion gig or something. I've never seen them again, like since back then, the 90s, they split up and then that was it, done. And we started off with Radio Birdman off their album Radios Appear, and that was a track called Aloha Stephen Dano, sort of their love letter to Stephen Dano from the TV show, the original 70s version, Hawaii Five-O. And that's very cool track, one that is quite synonymous actually with Radio Birdman as well, that track. I am Natalie, you are listening to the Time Slides program, and you are here on 2RRR 88.5 FM. Thanks for hanging out with me this afternoon on this Saturday afternoon. Yes, I am here every Saturday, 4 o'clock till 6 o'clock. We are into the last half an hour of the show. Make sure you stick around. Coming up at 6 o'clock, you've got the Album Hour with Mike and Stevie. And from 7 o'clock till 9 o'clock, it's Kevin and Saturday Night Warm-Up. Always amazing stuff here on 2RRR 88.5 FM. Remember, 2RRR.org.au is our website, where you'll find lots of information about us. We're also on TikTok, we're on Facebook, and we're on Instagram as well. So heaps of ways to get in touch, heaps of ways to get involved. Make sure you call us. 98162988 is the office phone number. So that's during normal business hours. You can also call us here in the studio. 98162777. Is the studio phone number. All right, well, let's keep going. I'm doing some local stuff in this second half hour, although the next artist I'm about to play is a guy called Ryan Sterling, and he actually lives in Melbourne. So when I say local, I'll say Australian music. Ryan's been my guest on the show a couple of times, phone interviews, obviously since he lives in Melbourne. But yeah, really cool guy, great guy. And this is a track off his album, which is called High Beam Dawn. And this is a track called Big Four Holiday Park Bathroom Mirror. Great track for a song. Enjoy.

Good evening, ladies and gentlemen. You're listening to Tales from the High Stool. My name is Páirc O'Kane, and I would like to acknowledge the Wallumattagal people who are the traditional custodians of the land that we're broadcasting from today. It's a land that was never ceded. And I'm going to pay my respects to the elders past and present and those who are yet to emerge. Paul Dixon, big shout out to you, mate. Thank you for the last couple of hours. Great, great choice of music. As always, love the special on the Bell, Christy Hennessy. What a wonderful, wonderful, wonderful musician, wonderful man. One of the only people on the planet, well, he's no longer on the planet, who had he decided to stick to it and not go in with a band when he was invited on with the fella called Peter Green, Mick Fleetwood, and John McVie. So he was asked to join Fleetwood Mac and didn't. And what an amazing songwriter, and what a great legacy he's left behind. Well, folks, I have got Zach Schofield in the studio tonight from the High Stool. He was recently kidnapped twice on the high seas. We'll use that term because I can. But I'm just going to play a wee song for him that was written in about 2003. By Jim Page. This is a song that is on Christy Moore's latest album. It's called Palestine.

buried in the rubble on the firing line. The Jews and the Arabs lived one and the same. A thousand years, then the Zionists came.

Lord, talk about settlers from far away. Talk about dollars from the USA. Talk about blast bombs, the bullets and the lead. The shadow of the jackboot hanging over your head. What can you do when they demolish your home?

0: Ladies and gentlemen, if you've just joined us, that was Christy Moore. That was a song that was written in 2003, just in case anyone is still in any doubt that this started on October 7th. It didn't. I would like to dedicate that song to some good friends of mine, to Lena and Omar, who are Palestinian friends of mine, who hopefully are listening tonight. Maybe, maybe not. It's one of the songs that's going very, very well, or that I get asked to sing now at most sessions, and we sing it at most gigs. So anyway, I've got a fella who almost made it to Gaza twice. His name is Zach Schofield. You might have seen him on a couple of TV channels being interviewed, and you might have seen him on a few, or heard him on a few radio stations. Zach, very welcome back to the High Still.
1: Thanks so much, Park. It's an absolute pleasure to be back here after it all.
0: Well, we were, the last time you were gone, you were planning to go, you were, we had a chat about it. But the first question I should ask you, if we were sitting in a High Still tonight, what would I be pouring you now?
1: That's a great question. Last time I, for legal purposes, I didn't bring any beers.
0: Yes.
1: But in terms of what I'd like to be drinking now, before I went away, I actually, with a friend back in Newcastle, went and bought a bottle of Oban, a really nice bottle of Oban, and drank about half of it, you know, a week or so before going away, with the promise that we were going to drink the other half when I got back. And you've actually just reminded me that I haven't done that yet, so...
0: Get your act together.
1: Yeah, Oban neat, I reckon.
0: Okay. Not a bad wee drop. You sound like you've been through you have been through the wars. So last time you were here, we agreed that you were going to take a musical instrument with you, and we'll talk about that. So I hand painted something for you. Sadly, it didn't make it.
1: Sadly,
0: it didn't
1: expectedly.
0: Make it. Well, quite expectedly, but you gave it a good crack. Now, how far off? Actually, I'll go back to the start. What made you sign up for this? Because it's not an easy thing to commit to doing, knowing that you're sailing into the mouth of the lion, to be honest.
1: Yeah. So for those who maybe don't have the context, I joined the Global Samud Flotilla. If you've been watching the news about a month ago, you would have seen that 400 or so of us, international citizens of the world, came together to try and get boats to Gaza full of food and baby formula and medicine. So I joined that effort back in March, it would have been, that I went over at the end of March to Italy, to Sicily, where I was one of the Australians, it ended up being 12 Australians who ended up going and sailing on those boats and getting intercepted at one point or another by the Israeli Navy, for the crime of trying to break through this blockade, which is illegal under international law, to try and get food to the people of Gaza. So that was the mission, and it was always a bit of a stretch to imagine that we'd necessarily get there, but the Israelis had to intercept over 70 boats in order to stop us from getting there. And that scale of operation means that this has been the strongest attempt to reach Gaza for many, many decades. The first mission actually got through with one boat back in 2008. But since then, this has been the strongest effort to get through, particularly since the genocide started to intensify from 2023 onwards. In terms of what made me decide to get involved, well, frankly, Australia is involved in the genocide in Gaza. Our government provides critical parts for the F-35 fighter jet program, which Israel uses to bomb children in Gaza and in Lebanon and increasingly across the region. Also, some investigative reporting recently by an outfit called The Shot has indicated that we may actually be supplying raw explosive material to Israel directly, or rather Australian-made explosive material gets to Israel through some murky back channels. We also provide them political support in the United Nations. We also consider them an ally, although our government's trying to distance ourselves from that allyship these days. So Australia is involved. The question for me was just, how do I want to be involved in this conflict as an Australian? And that's on the side of the Palestinians, frankly.
0: Mm-hmm. Well, look, all I can say is well done. We're going to talk about where did you I know I obviously know your story because I was tracking you, but just for any of our listeners, where did you get on board?
1: So I got on board the mission in Augusta, Sicily. Now, the first boats left from Barcelona about a week or so before I went sailing, and I got to Augusta about 2 weeks, a little over 2 weeks before I ended up joining that fleet. Now, from Augusta, just to give the rough...
0: What was the first boat you were on?
1: The first boat I was on was a beautiful ex-charter boat called the Eros, which had the capacity to sleep about 12 people after we did some bootleg carpentry and modifications in the forward bunks. There were 11 of us on board when we were intercepted for the first time, which was a couple dozen nautical miles west of Crete, which was, quite surprising.
0: So you're west of Crete?
1: West of Crete, yeah.
0: So technically we were in Greek waters.
1: Well,
0: We
1: weren't quite in Greek waters. We were in international waters. But, yeah, I mean, certainly, yeah, Crete is nowhere near Israel. Certainly west of Crete is further away.
0: It's a long... As a sailor, I know, it's a bit away.
1: You were some bit away. Yeah, yeah. And we were intercepted there about 4 or 5 days, can't quite recall, after leaving Augusta. Yeah, so that's clearly not in any operational zone that Israel could possibly claim as being theirs, which means that interception of what ended up being 20-something boats...
0: It's an act of international piracy.
1: It's either piracy or it's an act of war. I mean, those are the only two legal frameworks that actually cover that sort of situation. So by the time when we were being intercepted, we had 50-odd boats. They ended up taking about 20-odd, which meant that about 30-odd actually did make it to Greek national waters, safe to Cyprus, safe to Crete, rather, and continued on with the mission. And, of course, I'm sure we'll get into it, but I ended up continuing on with the mission as well.
0: Mm-hmm. Now, the first time you were intercepted, if I'm prying too much...
1: No, it's okay.
0: Tell me to back off and mind my own business. And we will play some more music, folks, just so you know. Well, I just want to... get a little bit of this out. What actually happened? How did that actually happen? And what hour of the day or night was it?
1: So on the night that we were intercepted, we'd had one or two nights previous of being on pretty high alert for drones. We were worried about drone bombings because in the mission in about September last year, some boats were attacked with explosive devices dropped from drones. And there were lots of surveillance drones buzzing
0: that
1: around.
0: That would definitely be an act of war then, not piracy.
1: Well, that's right. I mean, and the fact is that, you know, we can be, we can act surprised or act, you know, as though we're shocked about what happens under Israel's control. But the fact is, you know, we're all adults here. We know that they break international laws all the time and they get away with it because countries like Australia help them do so. But I digress. The point is that we were watching for these sort of attacks overnight, and it was on, the second or third night of drone watch that we started to see boats, or rather we started to not see boats check in on our comms channels and hear reports of unidentified, possibly military boats buzzing around our fleet. We all thought it might be the Greek Coast Guard, you know, possibly geopolitically they were, you know, maybe pressured by Israel to pick us up or to, you know, interfere with us in some way because we were close to Greek waters. The first indication that I had that it actually was the Israeli Navy was that the Israeli Foreign Ministry was posting on Twitter claiming that they were beginning to intercept the Global Sumud Flotilla. Again, nowhere near their national waters.
0: Do you have any idea how far off you are from their national waters? I can do a quick search, but
1: I was over 1,000 kilometres.
0: Yeah, you were like miles away.
1: Yeah, over 1,000. I mean, it's, you know, days and days and days of sailing.
0: Yeah.
1: Even in a straight line.
0: See, there were so many of you this time, they they needed to do it.
1: Well, that's right.
0: They were going to be stretched.
1: That's right. It's an operational decision. I mean, it makes sense from their perspective. They wanted to, you know, thin the herd such as it is, or at least encourage us not to go further. In terms of what actually happened, well, some hours elapsed between the first boats being taken offline and when the tactical ribs, it's a rigid inflatable boat, approached our boat, the Eros, and by that point all of us had understood what was going on. We'd been prepared for this. We'd trained for this. We'd put on our life jackets and all assembled in the cockpit of that boat, and were pretty efficiently boarded by a group of commandos from the outfit known as Shiatet 13. They're an elite commando unit that have been trained to board these civilian flotilla missions, but also they are intimately connected with a lot of massacres that happen in Gaza and in Lebanon. They boarded our boat, they took command of the boat, and they processed us one by one, you know, held us for a period of time, took us to a prison boat, actually, a troop carrier that they had outfitted as a prison boat with shipping containers, and held us there for about 2 days. Obviously that was a pretty hard experience for many people, and it was certainly very akin to a prisoner of war camp. Barbed wire, armed guards, little food and water. And then at the end of that 2 days, when we were being moved to the Greek Coast Guard custody, we didn't know where we were going. They used pretty severe violence to get us to leave that boat, and most critically, to get us to leave that boat while leaving some of our people behind, because they actually took particularly Tiago and Saif, two leaders of the movement, into solitary, tortured them for many more days, actually took them all the way back to Israel, held them in prison for about a week under terrible conditions. And that was, I suppose, why... they needed to use quite a lot of force to get us off that boat, because we didn't want to leave our friends behind.
0: Mm-hmm. Have you spoken to both of them since?
1: Yes, yeah, I saw them. Both men are extraordinary, really. And came back after being deported from Israel, came back to... wish us well and assist the rest of the mission and go ahead on the ground. And then Tiago Saif met us in Turkey before we went on our second leg of our last leg on the approach to Gaza. And then Tiago was met us in Istanbul when we were released.
0: Mm-hmm. So just for anyone who doesn't know your full story, after you were released, you got back on in Cyprus? Crete.
1: It's all right. Released onto Crete. Many people rejoined the fleet in Crete. I was sent with some friends to join the Greek fleet, which was sort of separate to the rest of the combined European fleet. They were leaving from a Greek island called Syros. So I took a ferry to Syros, joined up with our Greek comrades. They had 5 boats leaving from Syros. Me and my friends crewed one of those boats called Lark, and from Syros we sailed to Marmaris in Turkey. And by the time we left Turkish waters on the final approach to Gaza, I was on a boat called called Marilyn, and that's the boat that I was intercepted on for the second time.
0: Mm-hmm. So you were detained when you were held the first time. You were detained for a couple of days.
1: Yeah.
0: There would have been quite a few of you, because they intercepted quite a few boats.
1: Yeah, about 200 or so.
0: 200 people on that boat. Medical facilities. Was there anyone struggling with medical issues? Any diabetics? So on and so forth.
1: Yeah, I mean, we're grateful that we didn't have any critical medical emergencies that weren't caused by Israeli beatings. We weren't given easy access to medication, of course. They didn't want us to have easy access to medication.
0: But I assume, like, if you're a diabetic, you take your medicine with you when you sail, like, you know.
1: Sure, yeah. Well, I mean, I couldn't give you the specifics of how that eventuated, and thankfully it didn't become, no medical issues became critical. In the second interception, we were on those prison boats. They actually had to bring in another prison boat because there were so many of us, 400 or so. Two of these troop carriers outfitted as prison boats with their shipping containers, and we were on those boats for about 2 days and then offloaded at Ashdod Port in Israel. Spent 1 day being processed from Ashdod to Ketziyat Prison in the Negev Desert, and then on the fourth day were transported from that prison to Eilat Airport in the southwest. About 4 full days in Israeli custody.
0: With the benefit of hindsight, were you processed after the video of Ben-Gavir mistreating an Irish woman in particular, but generally just being who he is, the beautiful human being that he's not, and it kind of blew up internationally. Were you there at that time?
1: So that was when we were being processed at Ashdod Port. I was actually less than 3 metres away from Kat when she, and this may be the video, certainly the video that went most viral. So if you've engaged with the issue, you've probably seen it.
0: If you haven't, I suggest you look it up.
1: Yeah, Kat, Ben-Gavir is the Israeli Minister for Security and Defence. And
0: the man who has been formally, going to, if ever taken to The Hague, who will face charges of genocide.
1: Oh, absolutely.
0: He has been cited by the United Nations as inciting a genocide, as Benjamin Netanyahu has.
1: Yeah. Ben-Gavir celebrated his latest birthday with a birthday cake decorated with a noose, because he was one of the ministers in Israel who most prominently advocated for and was successful in getting a law changed that would execute Palestinian prisoners, explicitly Palestinian prisoners, who had been suspected of a crime. They don't have jury trials for Palestinians in Israel, suspected of crimes that are, I guess, against the Israeli state. By hanging. So anyway, he celebrated.
0: But hold on. That would mean that there's a specific law for one race of people against a specific law against another race.
1: Yeah.
0: But it's not an apartheid state, I'm being told.
1: Yes. Yeah, of course. Well, again, I mean, we understand what Israel is. Israel is an apartheid state. That's why they have laws.
0: I think the South Africans actually say it's actually worse than whatever apartheid was in South Africa.
1: Sure. Yeah, I mean, when you've got laws that explicitly execute by hanging one race and not another, when you've got a country that explicitly protects the right-wing militias of one race to kill the other race, and then prosecutes Palestinians for throwing rocks while letting Israeli settlers throw bullets. Of course it's an apartheid state. I mean, I'm sort of past this point, you know, Farag, like we know exactly what it is. No one who's paying attention is convinced by these lies and this propaganda anymore. That's why when we've just had some polling recently done about internationally population attitudes to the state of Israel, over 70% of Australians have a negative view of Israel. It's because Australians understand this. The question is, what is to be done? And in my case, what was to be done was to, I guess, go and fall on that sword to prove that it's sharp. We on the flotilla had a lot of privilege. It's much harder to disappear an Irish citizen or an Australian citizen, which is why when we were in Ashdod Port, Kat, when she was given the opportunity to say something to Ben-Gavir, because he was there gloating at the fact that we were all in chains, she yelled out Free Palestine at him and was quickly folded in half by his security detail, because, you know, he and Israelis are terrified of principled people who you know, actually stand up for justice. And so, of course, that was the video that went viral. Which is insane to me because it was by far the not the most violent thing that the Israelis did to us, let alone what they do to other people. Mm-hmm. But that was the video that went around. And definitely, I think, the outrage that the global community felt towards how the Israelis were treating us was a factor in getting us released earlier.
0: I sometimes find it amazing that people are outraged by that, but they're not outraged by the bombing of schools, hospitals, killing of first responders, and breaking every international law under the sun.
1: Yeah. I mean, it's horrifying, really. It truly is, and that's why Israel and the US, they spend so much time trying to dehumanize people who aren't like us, whoever us is, right? Throughout every empire in history, they've always had to dehumanize the people that they want to steal land from, they want to oppress. Arguably, anti-African racism came after the slave trade to justify the slave trade once people figured out that the slave trade was profitable. So yeah, it's horrifying that this dehumanization effect exists, but that's not a reason for us to not take action.
0: Indeed. Folks, I'm going to play a few words from some former guests and some words from our sponsors, and then we might come back with a tune or a song. Sounds maybe like not to lighten it up, but thank you, Zach, and we'll be back shortly.
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4: That was Andy Irvine, and if you've just joined us, folks, I've got Zach Schofield, who is a musician, a singer, a shanty singer, a songwriter, a guitarist, a baron player.
5: You're building this up, and Farrah, you're not going to get much out of this conversation, I swear.
4: Just a quick question. You're from Newcastle.
5: Yeah, that's right. Yeah.
4: I was up in Newcastle on the weekend.
5: Wonderful.
4: Because I now only live not that far from Newcastle, Wanji. And Newcastle, I've been in Newcastle a while, but I'm generally from around the industrial part and looking at industry and stuff like that from my role. And I was going along Honeysuckle Drive there.
5: Yep.
4: And I remember that Honeysuckle development in about the year 2000.
5: Yeah,
4: and
5: sure.
4: Newcastle has changed so much.
5: Oh, it's changed dramatically since 2000.
4: It's incredible.
5: Yeah.
4: It really, really, really is. Just some amazing restaurants. And I had a lovely meal in, how was the name of the restaurant? Kingfisher?
5: Yeah, Kingfisher, yeah.
4: Really nice little, it was just across from, there was some music happening in a big venue. Really, really, and it was after watching my beloved Tigers lose to Newcastle Knights. So if there's any Tigers fans out there, dear. we were doing so well for so long, and then we managed to snatch defeat from the jaws of victory.
5: That's right, it goes around.
4: It does. So, lovely meal. I had some really lovely oysters in there.
5: Very happy for
4: you. So it was great. I was just saying how amazing. But the reason I wanted to bring that up is I met the lady who was serving us. This is how great multiculturalism in Australia. The lady who was serving us was from the Philippines, and her name, which I thought was a joke, but it wasn't, was Irish.
5: Really?
4: Her actual first name was Irish.
5: Oh, I see.
4: Her first name was Irish.
5: Okay.
4: So it was like, wow, this is interesting. So there you go.
5: There you go.
4: This multiculturalism is as its best, as opposed to monoculturalism.
5: Well, that's right. And that's the new buzzword these days, is the debate between monoculturalism and multiculturalism. And Christ, it's a boring one, because it's a
4: distraction.
5: It's a distraction from the fact that Pauline Hanson's Gina Rinehart's pet these days. And,
4: yes.
5: And, I mean, we don't need to go too far into that, but you're absolutely right. I mean, having people from all around the place
4: I think Paul
5: really
4: Hogan had the best answer to it and the best word on it. He just called her a pelican.
5: Yeah.
4: End of.
5: Yeah.
4: He
5: yeah.
4: said, and much like that orange blob or something like that in America, that we have Trump.
5: Yeah.
4: I think he wants to come back.
5: Yeah. Well, come back.
4: Come back, Paul. All is forgiven. Not that there was anything to forgive. Now, I've got a song that I wouldn't mind playing for you. It's about, I don't know, do you know the song, the Catalpa?
5: No, please.
4: Do you know the story of the Catalpa?
5: Please tell.
4: There was a prison breakout from Fremantle Prison. It was on

0: Western Australia Day or something like that, way back when it was a British colony.
1: This is starting to ring a bell.
0: Yeah. And it was organised by a man who had escaped from Frio and then went to America and John Boyle O'Reilly was his name. Wonderful, wonderful poet. If you get a chance, look up Anya Tyrrell's and her dad singing some stories, some of John Boyle O'Reilly's poetry to music. Her dad, Anya Tyrrell's dad, Sean Tyrrell, was a literary musical genius. And I don't use that lightly. He was he was mourned by our then president of Ireland, Michael D. Higgins, when his passing, because they both studied at I think UCG together in the poetry faculty. It's great. It's great to have a president that can actually recite poetry and can speak poetry. Very proud of our president. And then our most recent president had, which just came into my head just then, had someone on the flotilla.
1: That's right,
0: her
1: Margaret,
0: sister, Margaret, was on the flotilla. Now, on the boat you were on, was there Australians on it, or were the Australians spread around a bit on some of the other boats?
1: No, on my first boat, we had... who did we have? We had an American, a Dutchman, a Slovakian, two Ukrainians, a Colombian woman. We ended up with another Dutchman. An Italian from Sicily. It was, yeah, very multicultural ship, mm. as they all were. And yeah, it was such a joy.
0: Mm. That would have been pretty cool. But did you meet Catherine? Did you all get to know each other before you took off, or did you?
1: Yeah. Oh no, Kat's a phenomenal organizer, and one of the bravest people that I think I've met. Yeah, we spend a lot of time together and bounced around, but it's a big organization, right?
0: Yeah.
1: I mean, one of the joys was constantly meeting new people. You know, even in prison, you know, people that I'd never seen before suddenly become people that you look after and trust to look after you and share, you know, looks with looks that you couldn't share with anyone else, you know, in a matter of seconds.
0: Yeah.
1: Because of what you've gone through together, and the cast of characters kept growing across the entire voyage. Obviously, if you left from Barcelona, then coming to Sicily, we would have doubled your numbers, and all of a sudden you're in this big mix. When the Greek fleet joined, and then when the Turkish fleet joined out of Marmaris, that was really special as well.
0: Mm-hmm.
1: Having the very like the European dominant but very multicultural crew of the rest of the fleet, all of a sudden have this amazing Turkish influence with these incredibly brave people who were, you know, like, as you said before, sailing into the mouth of the lion, knowing that they would probably be targeted more. And I think indeed the vast majority of Turkish participants were beaten, whereas I mean, certainly the beatings were going around, but you couldn't say that about all of the Europeans.
0: Mm-hmm. Yeah, we, you know, we'll be a bit selective in who we beat.
1: Yeah. Well, absolutely. And the multiculturalism was... I don't want to say multiculturalism, it's internationalism, which is different, which is about recognising that people all around the world have a common set of interests, ordinary people do, and that...
0: I think using the old Australian vernacular, mateship.
1: Mateship. Well, totally. You need a basis for mateship, though, and the basis for mateship is recognising that, you know, if we don't stand up against evil, frankly, what is clearly defined as evil, which is, you know, slaughtering civilians based on race, then we're all kind of buggered, actually, because suddenly, you know, any semblance of international order, any sense of justice breaks down, and then the fight's going to land someday on our doorstep when no one believes in justice anymore, no one believes in fighting good fights anymore, then we're buggered. And it's much better for all of us to stand up together sooner rather than later.
0: Yeah, it's the old adage, first they came for the, you know, I can't remember that, who wrote the poem.
1: Well, the first they came for the communists.
0: First they came for the communists, but I didn't care, I wasn't a communist.
1: Yeah.
0: And then they came for this, and then they came for the musicians, then they came for the journalists.
1: Yeah.
0: And then when they came for me, there was nobody left.
1: Yeah.
0: You know, it's sad, sad. Anyway, getting back to the Catalpa.
1: Yes.
0: The only international transatlantic jailbreak that was organised by John Boyle O'Reilly. And there's a reason. It just came into my head that I play. I'm hoping I can get this to play, by the way. I'm praying that this will play because I've just dragged it up at the very last minute. And the Catalpa was an American ship that sailed in. It was a whaling ship that sailed into Frio. The boys broke out. How you would organising that using letters and letters only and everything by mail using a code. It would be easy today with, you know, signals, et cetera, with, you know, all of the modern day. But this was done across the Atlantic by mail. I don't even think there was telegraph back then. I'm pretty sure there wasn't. And they organized this ship. The guys broke out. They got through. But as the Catalpa was sailing out, they were being pursued by a British ship. And the song, the Catalpa, was seemingly sung by the remaining prisoners after it was a successful, right? And Peter Fitzsimon's written quite a good book on it. It's worth a read. But when they got into international waters, they hoisted the American flag. Mm. And the ship in pursuing said, pull over or we'll fire on you. And they literally said, we're in international waters. It will be an act of war if you fire on us. Mm. So I thought it was relevant that Australia does have a song and a little bit of history. This, and it's hopefully I will get this to play, and we'll see if it'll play now. So I'm really, really hoping.

0: Ladies and gentlemen, that was Darrell McKenzie's. That was the song The Catalpa. Oops, and I've just forgot to switch it off. That was Darrell McKenzie's. That was The Catalpa, and that's based on the only transatlantic jailbreak, which was organised by the great John Boyle O'Reilly, who escaped from Fremantle Prison, made his way to America, became a bit of a newspaper personality. Must be an Australian thing, is it, to go to America and become a newspaper?
1: Oh, dear Lord.
0: A media baron. Only this guy wrote the most amazing poetry and actually did something good with his, did something useful with his stuff. Anyway, not casting aspersions on any former Australians. And I use the term lightly. Folks, if you've just joined us, I have got Zach Schofield sitting in the high stool tonight. And Zach, can I pour you another Oban?
1: Yeah, another neat Oban.
0: It would be nice if we could, but sadly we're not. Now, you were bringing, you did do a little bit, and I've noticed. So, I'll start again. If you want people to do anything and to improve the situation, my thing is get onto your local member, be it federal, be it state, and say, guys, what are you doing here? We need to shout it out loudly. There are so many Jewish friends of mine who are actually appalled by what Israel is doing at the moment. They're absolutely disgusted by it. So
1: absolutely.
0: And I just think it doesn't matter. I don't care what religion you are. I know what sectarianism looks like. And I come from Ireland. We had a history of it, unfortunately. Mm. And there's still a little bit of it there. There always will be, I think. Just humans. Will be good and bad in all kinds. It doesn't matter what race, religion, creed you are, or you know what you are. There's good and bad in everybody. But folks, my recommendation is always to get on to your local member. I think federally is possibly more important these days, but get on to all of them. Write to all of them. Don't just ring and write, because I think they're more likely to respond to you.
1: Yeah, well, that's right, and I think it's really important to know what you can do, you know, how you can influence those members, and also what Australia's doing, right? As I said before, we provide critical weapons parts directly to Israel. That, you know, if we didn't provide those parts, they would have a much harder time getting their fighter jets off the ground, which then they use to bomb civilians. It looks like we're also manufacturing raw explosive material in a facility in outback New South Wales that goes directly to Israel. And, you know, the Australian government gets things back from Israel for this arrangement. There's a lot of surveillance technology, including some gadgets that, you know, our police forces use to hack into phones of political dissidents and whatnot. It's a company called Celebrite. Don't need to go into the details too much, but there is this reciprocal relationship between Australia and Israel and the US.
0: And the UK.
1: And the UK, yep. And that informs all of these political decisions. So do get onto your members and do, you know, make sure that they know that you care enough to write to them, because it's not the writing that actually does the work. It's them understanding that you care enough. You know, telling your member that you've got an opinion really should be an implied threat of a change in your vote or of you getting more politically active, because I think Australians quite rightly understand that just expressing your opinion actually means very little these days. If you don't actually change your behaviour after expressing your opinion, then you actually haven't done anything to change anything. That's why we have elections. You know, that's one of the things that elections do, is actually put some political power into our very simply expressed opinion. And it is the fact that, you know, our current government, despite the noises that they're making, supports Israel. They've been quite clear about the fact that they support Israel by the fact that they invited their president here to take a sweeping tour of our country in February. He also had a private meeting with the chief of our domestic intelligence agency, ASIO, to discuss matters of which the Australian public has no clue. There is this intimate relationship, and so I would be encouraging people to write to your members and make it very clear that you don't want to vote for politicians who desire and maintain this close relationship with a state that exports surveillance technology and weapons and slaughters people within and without its own borders because it wants to take their land.
0: The report came out from the United Nations last week, earlier this week, and it's damning on what I'm not gonna get into it on air because it's I read some of it and I was weeping I don't cry easily these days. Yeah. But it was just heartbreaking. Like, just the fact that they are targeting children is...
1: Explicitly for fun sometimes.
0: Explicitly for fun, for target practice, and using drones that are fitted with, you know, thermal imaging so they can shoot into tents and shoot babies in the head that are breastfeeding is just... it's insane. But it's not insane. I don't know. I'm lost for words, and I'm not often lost for words. It really is. So, folks, I think if we can't do something about it, humanity is going to hell in a handbag, as far as I'm concerned. It's just...
1: Yeah. Yeah, and that, I think a lot of Australians recognise that as well. The problem with recognising that, you know, the choice is either that we fight or we're all buggered, is that a lot of people think that the fight can't be won. And it's a rational position. You know, if your choice is a rock and a hard place, but you can't move the rock, you're never going to be able to move the rock out of the way, then you may as well choose the hard place, right? Mm-hmm. And that's the problem. Apathy sets in when we don't think that we can actually change our current situation. Apathy is irrational, actually, when we can't change our current situation, or at least if not apathy, then acclimatization. Mm-hmm. But the fact is that we can and we should change this. We shouldn't be giving weapons to Israel. We should change how our alliances work. We should change who our politicians are. We should change this system. And you know, thank God we're still a democracy in many ways.
0: Mm-hmm.
1: But it's going to take all hands on deck. The good thing is that this fight about, you know, not wanting to be an ally with a genocidal state is actually pretty linked to a lot of other fights. Because at the end of the day, it's about valuing human life and human dignity and the world at large over power and money. And so wherever you can find a fight that's about valuing human life or the world over power and money, you're probably going to end up fighting against the same people as if you were fighting for Palestine. Whether it's an environmental fight, or a fight against, there's lots of data centres popping up, surveillance centres, as I'd be calling them, in places like Western Sydney and, you know, out in the regional areas, or whether it's about fighting against political corruption or fighting against the corporate lobbyists that David Pocock's been doing such great work in Canberra trying to expose and hold accountable.
0: It's amazing how many people I've spoken to. They say, I mean, I've lost faith in our democracy. Bloody, you know, politicians, it doesn't matter whether they're liberal or they're bloody one nation, they all do that. That Pocock's a good bloke, too.
1: Yeah.
0: And it's like, yeah, because he's just speaking, he's holding truth to power.
1: Yeah, exactly. And the more of us do that, the more likely we are to win.
0: It'll scare the bejesus out of them.
1: Yeah.
0: It is scaring the bejesus out of them because they're starting to realise we don't, I mean, just look what's happened to the Liberals at the moment. They've gone so far to the right, they're now trying to out One Nation Pauline Hanson, which is a really dumb strategy because they're only ever... I was listening to a really good interview with Barry Cassidy on the Fourth Estate, and he was saying that they can go that far right and they're going to win that power, but they'll never have enough to win to win the overall majority because Australians are not that kind of people. And Barry Cassidy's been around for a while, smart guy, ethical guy, seems like a decent human being.
1: Yeah.
0: It's very, very interesting. Folks, I'm going to play a few more words because I just realised I missed the cue, but not to worry. We'll just play a few words from... we'll start off with Eric Bogle, who's probably written the greatest anti-war song of the 20th century, in my humble opinion.
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8: Hi, I'm Peggy Seeger and very happy to be in the High Stool and talking to Patrick Quinn on 2RRR. Are you listening? Are you really listening? Are you going to listen tomorrow? Or R for row your boat gently down the stream. Listen to this program. It really is a dream.
0: Folks, if you've just joined us, you're welcome back into the High Stool. My guest is Zach Schofield. I'm going to play a song for Zach, and I'm going to play a... I'm also going to dedicate it to our mutual friend, Trish. Trish was sitting next to you on the weekend, and I asked her, would you be willing to come onto the show, back onto the show again? And she sent me a message that you did. So I know she really likes this this wonderful song that was written and sung and performed by a Jewish lady from New York who's was on the Global Summit Flotilla, the one before you. This song is called Little Flame.

0: Live.
1: Folks, if you've just joined us, that's Little Flame, that's Carsey Benson. She was on the Global Summit Flotilla
2: September last year. Blanton, I think, yeah.
1: Carly Blanton. What did I call her?
2: Carsey Blanton. Yeah, so. and she, her songs are just phenomenal. She's made two red albums, she calls them, of kind of Pete Seeger, modern folk, political folk, for the modern age. And it's really hard to write a good political song, I find, because you're always, you know, weaving and dodging between being too didactic and having some actual poetry in the bloody thing.
1: I seen her talk about how she wrote that song, and she was on a Palestinian march in Galway.
2: Walking
1: along, and somebody, as they walked past, someone started playing on the accordion, a busker started playing Bella Ciao. And she said this song, it was just one of those moments that song came into my head.
2: Yeah.
1: And I love the fact that she mentions, you know, Bobby Sands and different people.
2: Yeah, no, it's that internationalism coming back into it, right? It's recognising the common interest and the common experience of people around the world who've faced sorts of, you know, oppression and violence. The Bella Ciao is a great song. It's followed us around on the flotilla, just because it's such a... I mean, I started in Italy. Obviously, it's an Italian anti-fascist song, which really took off after the Second World War. But I have a really distinct memory of being on that first prison boat. We were being counted container by container, and you know, they got you out of the container one by one. You go over and you say your name, and then you get into the yard and go into the stress position, kneeling down with your head on the ground until everyone else is counted.
1: How long were you in that position for?
2: Different lengths of time and different moments. So, you know, I got kind of experienced at it. But there was
1: but
2: a particular...
1: fairly, like, you're not the youngest person, right? But you're not an elderly person.
2: No.
1: But there were some fairly old people on the flotilla.
2: Yeah, that's right.
1: And they should not be in that position for long periods.
2: That's right.
1: Yeah.
2: While we were there, I have a distinct memory of, you know, and we were all kneeling down with their heads on the ground. The soldiers couldn't see us. It was a very prisoner of war camp thing to do. Someone whistled the first phrase to Bella Ciao while we were all meant to be quiet on the ground. And then I... It was wonderful. They, you know, and they couldn't tell where it was coming from. You know, we didn't keep it up too long for fear that someone would just...
1: beating.
2: Well, that's right, because at a certain point they just pick someone to beat, and they probably weren't going to pick the white Australian. But having that phrase to come back to, you know, there was a lot of whistling at strategic moments in custody, and having that sort of... that phrase, that song to come back to, that's part of a tradition of resistance against fascism. Yeah, it's a wonderful thing.
1: The band Chumbawamba, I remember them doing a great version of it. You know the band Chumbawamba?
2: Of course, yeah.
1: Yeah. Who were very... most people will only remember for them, I get knocked down, but I get up again. You ain't never going to keep me down. Most people don't realise that what they were actually singing about. I know it was used in a rugby league advert, and it became a bit of a rugby league anthem, but it means a lot more than that in a lot of cases.
2: For sure.
1: Quite amazing. Now, we were looking at playing a wee piece of music by, I think you asked for the Jim Jones by Chloe and Jason Routh.
2: Yeah, that's right.
1: Now, I have a live version of them doing it, and I know that when I interviewed Chloe and Jason, there was a fella called Quentin Tarantino heard this version and quite liked it because he thought they wrote it, and he was going to use it in a movie, which he did use it in the movie, but he found out that it's actually an old ballad, so he didn't have to pay them any royalties.
2: Oh, the best kind.
1: The best kind. That's the best kind of songs to come across. Copyrights expired. I can just use it.
2: Yeah. Well, I mean, that's how they get propagated, right? I mean, and that's what music used to be. You couldn't stop someone from singing your song in a music hall on the other side of the country.
1: Yeah. And yeah, it's quite amazing. So this is Jim Jones by Chloe and Jason Routh. What made you choose this?
2: Well, I've been listening to a lot of Chloe and Jason Routh recently. They've got an amazing
1: repertoire.
2: They've got an amazing repertoire, but an amazing tone, I think. And
1: her voice is angelic. The mando playing is extraordinary, and the amazing thing about Jason when you see him live. I'm not trying to turn this into an ad for the Routes. But when you see him live, he can just recite poetry. Just say, "Hey, Jason, have you got a poem for us?" And he'll just like, yeah. Boom.
2: Yeah, and it's that sort of troubadour folk tone, I think, that carries so well into their repertoire because it's a political repertoire, really. Mm-hmm. I've been looking for, I think, across the flotilla, when I've had to come to terms a bit about the fact that I'm representing Australia in you know, certainly the most serious way I've ever done, what it means to be Australian, such as it is. It's a really bloody complex thing to reckon with, because when I'm here, it's just, you know, that I live here. When it's in the context of this international issue, it just feels a little bit different. And I think the thing is, for a lot of Australians of European extract, we get flattened into whiteness, basically. And whiteness has been used across the ages to really present this awful us and them sort of colonial dynamic, which, you know, encourages Europeans to look down on the colonized people that the upper classes want us to go and take the land of or to take advantage of, and you lose a lot of culture.
1: Divide and conquer.
2: Yeah, the divide and conquer thing. You lose a lot of culture. You lose a lot of positivity in what could be a really vibrant Australian culture. And a lot of us shy away from Australian culture these days because it is associated with those really awful negative aspects of this country. You know, this country was built on the genocide of entire you know, nations of people, mm-hmm. who are now no longer with us, and many people still experience the effects of that fight. But what, you know, Chloe and Jason Routh do, I think, is bring some of that working class fighting spirit back from the old convict days into the modern era, and a lot of their original work still continues that sort of tone of Irish rebellion, I guess, which is, you know, yes. A through line of the early Australian folk tradition into a modern context. But this is a historical song, and it's we're all the better for it.
1: Folks, have a listen to this. Jim Jones at Botany Bay.

0: that was Jason and Chloe Roweth, who were just performing the Ballad of Jim Jones, or Jim Jones of Botany Bay. What a wonderful, wonderful, what a wonderful, wonderful sea shanty. Did you actually sing that on the flotilla?
1: No. But I did listen to quite a lot of their material, particularly from Soul of a Poet, the album about of Henry Lawson poems and, yes, and songs, poems that they turned into songs.
0: So Jason does a lot of stuff around the campfire with groups of school kids that go up, takes them out into the country, which is, it's just, you know, he's just such a, you know, he's just such an amazing performer. They're both absolutely, absolutely wonderful and fabulous. So yeah, just amazing. So yeah, I presume there will be another flotilla. I'm sure it's already in the planning. It would be great if there was no need for one.
1: Yeah, well, I obviously can't say where the Global Submud Flotilla as an organisation is at. I do know that there is a plan to gather together for an international conference and, and talk about what needs to happen next. Because whatever, you know, needs to happen next needs to be mass in its orientation. I mean, it needs to have lots of people involved. Needs to be.
0: I actually think it needs military escort.
1: Well, you know, a military escort has been found at certain times, but they always back off just before the Israelis get involved. But the only way to pressure for a military escort or any sort of elevated action or any serious diplomatic consequences is for those governments, those countries that hold that sway, you know, European countries, you know, maybe the US, depending on how that all turns out, or Australia, to take action as states. And what happened in September last year, actually, is that the Italian government had to send a military escort along with the flotilla all the way up until, you know, a particular line, because the Italian dock workers went on strike and actually shut the country down.
0: Yep.
1: There was actually a general strike for at least a day where the entire country was motionless because of this mass popular uprising about the fact that the flotilla had been bombed. And so, you know, Giorgia Meloni is not a left-wing politician. She's very, very right-wing politician. And nevertheless sent a military escort because of that
0: people
1: pressure.
0: People power,
1: exactly. So in order to get anything out of our governments, we actually need to force them to do it. That's how politics works. It's not about asking nicely. It's about, you know, putting your perspective forward, convincing as many people that it's a good perspective, and then doing something about it.
0: Interestingly enough, I've written quite a few letters and emails to our foreign minister and to Tony Burke, etc., who I've had on the show, and to my local member. Weirdly enough, I'm still waiting on a response.
1: Sure.
0: Which has really, really peeved me off. That I'm not getting responded to by our politicians when I'm going to them in writing. So maybe they're just not getting enough letters, or maybe they're just not taking it seriously enough. I'm not quite sure.
1: What would you hope that they'd say?
0: I would hope that they would actually, given that they're my local member, has actually, if they received enough letters, that they would actually raise it in Parliament. Isn't that what we pay them to do? They're supposed to be working for us. Correct me if I'm wrong, or maybe I'm a dreamer, as John Lennon said.
1: Yeah, well, they'll work for us when we make them work for us, I reckon.
0: That's the only way. Now, I've got to ask you, requiring assistance, I would imagine, from the Australian government, you and a few other people. What was that like? Was it useful, useless? I noticed your parents and your girlfriend was on TV a couple of times, and there was a few things being asked about. There was, I know the President of Ireland was curious about her sister, who's a doctor, but seemingly, you know, I don't know, she seems to be a radical or something like that. Mm-hmm. Must be radical to want to save children and stuff like that. I didn't realise that was such a radical idea. But And I'll be quite honest with you, I'm actually bitterly disappointed in the Irish government. We keep saying stuff, but Frances Black, whose sister Mary Black, who I've interviewed, and Frances is also an amazing singer, by the way, was the first one to introduce the Occupied Territories Bill. Mm. And it's been watered down and been held back since 2018 after it passed both houses.
1: Really?
0: In the Irish Parliament. It was held back by the government that, well, we can't do it because the EU's won't do it, which is complete and utter bullshit.
1: Mm.
0: But anyway, that's... But getting back to my original question, did you get any support of any value, any use of, given that you were, like I said, kidnapped on international waters or taken prisoners in international waters by a government that was acting outside international law?
1: Yeah, I mean, the only thing that I ever wanted from the Australian government was for them to impose some diplomatic cost on Israel for their conduct, and they haven't done that. I mean, it would be a hell of a lot less galling if we weren't actively aiding and assisting Israel.
0: Mm.
1: And you know, then I'd understand there's not much more that we can do as a country unless we want to go to war. I'm not advocating for that. I'm not advocating for military action from Australia. But the fact is that there are things that Australia could do to actually assist us, and that would be to threaten diplomatic consequences if Israel breaches international law against Australian citizens, which it did.
0: What, again?
1: Well, again. Well, exactly, yeah. Right? In terms of the on-the-ground support, I mean, I don't want to cast aspersions at anyone in the diplomatic team. You know, people just, they're doing their job to, you know, try and give us some assistance. But frankly, they weren't of any assistance. We didn't need it because we had the support of the Global Summit Flotilla and our activist friends and you know, everyday citizens who were coming together to pool resources and you know, work together for a common purpose. They were far more helpful than anyone that the Australian government could have sent. The only thing that the Australian government could and should have done is what only they can do, which is things like, you know, expelling the ambassador or stopping sending weapons or at least, you know, condemning Israel on an international stage.
0: Mm. Yeah, because that's sadly, sadly lacking. And look, I get very tired and emotional about this and get very, very angry about it, as well you know. Now, I do have a wee piece of music that I think you may have done. Last time you were on, we chose a few songs, and I'm going to let you choose one. Ship Repairing Men, Union Dixie Remix, War is a God, Wreck of the Dandenong, yeah. Ordender is something that was just a file that was recorded in the Red Fern Chanty Club, because I want to give those guys a shout out.
1: Yeah, absolutely.
0: Because I know they've just had an album or have an album just coming out. Or
1: we have an album. Yes. Yeah, absolutely. So unfortunately, it doesn't seem like we can get those songs tonight.
0: I'll see if I can get some up. I'll see how we go.
1: Okay. Well, for those listening at home, if you go onto any of your streaming services, unfortunately, that's where we're at the moment. We might be able to sell you some albums properly later down the track, but we've got an album called Toosies Toosies, which is entirely of original songs written by members, you know, current and former, of the Redfern Shandy Club and the various shandy clubs around Sydney. It's all the same cult, really.
0: They're wonderful to sing with. We were anchoring the session in Bundanoon last year.
1: Oh,
0: and
1: wonderful.
0: We ran into a few shanty singers, and man, we had a night.
1: Yeah.
0: The pub was humming. It was buzzing.
1: Yeah, no, it's a wonderful living folk tradition that you can go and be part of every Monday night at Arcadia from about 8 o'clock. They've shifted it forward, 8:30, because we're all getting a little bit older. It's 8 o'clock to 10 o'clock on a Monday night at Arcadia every second Thursday at the Nocturne Bar in Surry Hills. And
0: you're making me feel better now. that people are struggling with timing.
1: Yeah. And we sing on tall ships as well every once a month or so.
0: Yes.
1: I'm
0: what
1: not sure.
0: Would you like me to play?
1: Which one of these? Well, look, I really was looking forward to playing another one of Amity's songs. Amity's an amazing new-ish folk band, at least new in terms of recording. They've got one solid album out there, Beyond Capricorn, mm-hmm. That I had the pleasure of seeing at the Folk Festival.
0: The National Folk Festival?
1: No, not the National, the one down Wollongong Way.
0: Oh, yeah, yep, the Folk by the Sea.
1: Ah, yeah.
0: Or the Illawarra Folk Festival.
1: Illawarra Folk Festival. Yeah, but I can highly recommend you go check out their new recording, Beyond Capricorn. Ship Repairing Men is just a banger. So,
0: well, folks, wrap your earbuds around this and we'll give this a bit of a lash.

0: 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I'm talking on Tales from the High Stool with Pádraic O'Kane on 2RRR.
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9: That was Freddie White, and at the beginning of that ad break was Mary Black, the Black and the White. And it was Mary Black's sister, Senator Frances Black, who introduced... Senator Frances Black, who introduced the Occupy...

0: Greens leader Adam Bandt's media guy. And I met him in that context, and then I ended up going to the Redfern Shandy Club, you know, a year or so later, and you know, heard his name whispered in hushed tones as the legendary Jack Ballhausen of songwriting fame. Anyway, we caught up sometime later, and now good friends. But this song, if you can get it up, and I'm crossing my fingers, is a great little tune that he wrote about one of his ancestors, actually, Johnny Dunn, who joined the Ben Hall gang.
1: Oh, wow.
0: And it's funny, if you listen to, well, Chloe and Jason Roweth have got a great song.
1: They do indeed.
0: About the Ben Hall gang. And if you listen closely, there's a line in there about John Dunn. This is the man.
1: Well, folks, I'm hoping, fingers and legs crossed and toes crossed, that this is going to play. We'll give it a lash. We'll see how we go. Just continue. Won't play right now, but let me go with something else.
0: That is A-OK.
1: Darn, and more darn. I'm going to play... Do you know what I'm going to play? I'm going to play something which you probably know about it, but you're probably going to not get it. It's the Wreck of the Dandenong.
0: Classic.
1: Let's go.

0: Folks, that was the Wrecking of Dandenong. Who was singing it?
1: That'd be Bruce Molsky. Amazing American folk artist. Obviously, this is an Australian song.
0: Yes.
1: Last time I had this played because it was meant quite a lot to me because it was one of the songs that was sung at Shandy Club after I was there at the February 9th protest against Isaac Herzog, Israel's president, and a lot of people got bashed very severely by the New South Wales riot police. I took that song over to the flotilla, and actually I just want to do a brief shout-out to WaveZero.World, and particularly a French guy called Pigeon, who made it his mission, along with an amazing ground team of tech nerds and pirate radio hackers, to create this digital pirate radio station that he was doing live broadcasts from across basically every day of the flotilla, bouncing between ports and boats. And we had a couple of folk sessions of an evening, and I attended quite a number of them. Ended up sharing this song, Wreck of the Dandenong, with some people there. And I think you can actually go online and look at all of the back issues of the flotilla pirate radio. That's WaveZero.World. But it was just so cool to be part of this, living folk tradition where people are going out of their way to do recordings of all of these amazing international folk songs, just kind of for posterity.
0: Just for shit and giggles.
1: Yeah.
0: That's all we do it for sometimes. Because let's be honest, there's no money in recording.
1: No, that's right. That's right.
0: It's quite interesting that, because while I was keeping a close eye on you while you were gallivanting around the Mediterranean, in a good way, but not in a good way, and I noticed you wrote a song over there. So next time you're in, we're going to have to get a recording of it, or we're going to have to get you to play it. It's a song called, I don't know, is it called I Wish I Was Back in Sydney, or I'm Glad I'm Not Back in Sydney? Because you changed the last verse to say I'm in the right place where I'm right here where I want to be. And I thought it was a cracking song, by the way.
1: Oh, that's very kind of you. Yeah, I mean, I've had a lot of, writing songs is something that brings me joy, and when the right one hits, it hits. I'll have to get back to you with the recording. Mm-hmm. I feel like I talked up Johnny Dunn before we weren't able to make it go. But if we're able to make it go now,
0: I'm pretty sure it should play now. So for anyone who wasn't listening momentarily a wee back when we couldn't get it to play, give them the abridged version of what this song is.
1: My mate Jack Ballhausen, who also likes writing songs, turns out one of his ancestors joined the Ben Hall Gang, and he wanted to put it into music.
0: Wrap your ears around this, folks.

0: Ladies and gentlemen, if you've just joined us, that is a wee track of Shanty Club Toosies Toosies. That was chosen.
1: Well, there's plenty of fish in the sea.
0: And it decided it was going to play Plenty of Fish in the Sea.
2: Which is also a cracker tune.
0: Which is also the whole album, Shanty Club. It's a new album, Toosies Toosies. Check it out. It's available on all your streaming services. That was off Bandcamp. So I'll give that a good shout out. If you are going to stream from Bandcamp, because it's the musicians actually and the songwriters actually get a little bit of money out of it, unlike some of the other streaming services that shall remain nameless.
2: Yeah, that's right. And unlike some of the other streaming services which shall remain nameless, they don't invest their profits in AI-directed weapons drones.
0: Indeed. Yeah, we'll leave that one well and truly alone, because, yeah. Very good. There was a very good thing that I watched on one of the shows about Spotify, and there was a whole series made on it from different perspectives. Quite interesting. Daniel X is an interesting chap, a very, very interesting chap. Now I'm going to go to our last and final words from some sponsors and some from former people who've been in the high school, and we'll be back shortly.
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11: This is George Mann, folk singer from New York, USA, and you're listening to Tales from the High Stool with Porrick O'Keefe on 2RRR 88.5 FM. Have a great night.
0: That was George Mann, and George will be coming back to Australia as he does every year, an amazing union activist, workers' rights. He was staying at my place on the night that there was an election, in the results were coming in. In November, a couple of years back.
11: Oh, really?
0: And he was devastated. Sully came around, my band member, and said, Sully rings me up and says, he said, so that music session you organised at your place tonight? He says, yeah. He said, are we going to be playing the blues? And I went, I think we are, George. It's pretty, there's a few not happy people.
11: Sure.
0: And lo and behold, yeah. You'd just wonder, wouldn't you? You would just wonder. Democracy doesn't work sometimes.
2: No, well, democracy is a contest. Yeah. Democracy is the contest, the political contest, where we all agree not to shoot each other first thing. Mm-hmm. But that's all it ever is a contest between different perspectives. And I just reckon most of us have got more in common than a lot of the guys in charge currently do.
0: Absolutely. Well, I just think the world's gone mad. Now, getting back to the sea shants and to shanting.
2: Yeah.
0: There's a wee song called The Crime.
2: Yeah, so The Crime is written by my very good friend Dan Wernley. Also an Australian song about the first act of, you know, so-called justice on Australian soil by Europeans. It was actually a marooning of two Dutch sailors off the coast of Western Australia for suspected homosexuality. Really sets the tone, I guess, for what colonisation would become about not treating people, you know, with respect, who don't fit the mould of the dominator, I guess. But in terms of what this song means to me, I mean, we were talking about the pirate radio station, Wave Zero, over on the flotilla. I ended up singing The Crime, as well as Wreck of the Dandenong, as well as a couple of others across some many sessions. But I need to give a massive shout out to you, Parag, for, well, not lending me, but gifting me a wonderful boron that I took across, which you had painted specifically to take on the Global Samud Flotilla with the Irish, Australian, Aboriginal and Palestinian flags.
0: And
2: some words.
0: Yes.
2: Yeah, yeah.
0: Sershad on Falishtin, yeah. Which is Freedom for Palestine, Gra Moore, Big Love.
2: Yeah.
0: I'll put a picture up on, if anyone wants to see it, on the Tales from the High School Facebook Facebook page. But more importantly, I got some messages, because I'm really, really bad at social media. And I got some messages one morning saying, I seen your baron. And I went, yeah, like, I put a picture of it up, so what? Big deal. Like, yeah, I know what it looks like. They went, no, Zach was playing it on Insta. I think it was on Insta. You put a video up of you playing it. You looked like you were sitting in the hull of a boat.
2: I did.
0: I'm not quite sure where you were, actually.
2: Yeah, I believe I was in, actually in some hole in a concrete bunker sort of situation at the port in Augusta. I regret not putting that whole video up, because it was somewhat fragmentary. And then, of course, I lost the phone. So I actually don't have the video.
0: So you lost the phone?
2: So I lost... Well, we threw our phones overboard. Yeah. So they couldn't be taken and used for nefarious purposes. But yeah, no, I regret not putting the full video up.
0: But the video's still there. There's a little bit of the video still there.
2: A little bit. Yeah, yeah.
0: So if anyone wants to see because I found out that you were going the next morning, and I was doing something the next morning that I couldn't drop it at the airport to you. So I had a couple of hours to do it, to paint it, hand paint it, and then literally drive to your place to give it to you.
2: Yeah, the night before
0: I left. Before you left.
2: Yeah, and it travelled all the way to Sicily in a Woolies bag.
0: In a Woolies bag.
2: But it was a wonderful way to transport. It was very Australian. And I only regret that I didn't take more videos of my playing it. I thought I had more time before we got intercepted. But of course, the Israelis now consider their area of operation to extend past Crete.
0: Well, you know, maybe it was promised to them 3,000 years ago.
2: Oh, let's be careful.
0: I don't know. I'm somewhat cynical about all religious books.
2: Yeah.
0: I retain that right as an Irish Catholic to refer to my book as our book of fairy tales.
2: Yep.
0: And if anyone wants to take my book and force people to do stuff and overpower them because of my book of fairy tales, I think it's time to throw the book of fairy tales out.
2: Yeah.
0: I'm not advocating book burning. I would never, ever do that. I don't like book burning. It's got too many... All books should be treated as sacred, not just the sacred texts, if that makes sense.
2: Absolutely agree.
0: So, yeah, that's my take on the world. Now, the crime. But thank you for those kind words about the Baron. I also thought you had more time because I was in the middle of writing a song called Fair Winds and Following Seas, which I lost interest in once I couldn't send it to you because you were in captivity, and then you were not in captivity, and it was like, he's doing it again. So now I got to. So I started writing it again, and then you were. It happened very quickly. It seemed to happen with way too quick.
2: Yeah.
0: So this song, who wrote it? The Crime?
2: Dan Wernley, friend of mine from Perth.
0: Now, if anyone wants to hear this, they can jump on, and it's the Shanty Club Toosies Toosies album. You can subscribe, jump on Bandcamp, make a donation. 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
2: I'm afraid I don't think we're on Bandcamp just yet, but it's the SoundCloud and other streaming platforms.
0: SoundCloud.
2: Yeah, absolutely go check out the album on any of the streaming platforms, but mainly just come and sing with us on Monday night.
0: I was
2: going
0: to say, come and catch you guys on a Monday night where?
2: Arcadia, it's a bar in Redfern, close to Redfern Station, from 8 p.m. Come and sing with us. I mean, we're a club, we're not a band, we're a club. Come and sing with us.
0: Yeah, and if you've never done it, and if you just want to go along, I have to say it is the most welcoming group of... belligerent vagabond singers that you'd ever meet, who are just a lovely, lovely crew, lovely bunch of people who I've had the great pleasure of spending some great times with at Manny's a Folk Festival.
2: Love to see you there.
0: Folks, The Crime.

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1: And spend the rest of your life here with me.
2: Folks, if you've just joined us, that was the Shanty Club. Used to, is it the Red Fern Sand Shanty Club, or it was
3: the Well, there's plenty of fish in the sea.
2: It keeps wanting to play the Plenty of Fish in the Sea for some reason.
4: It's a banging track.
2: It is a banging track.
4: Written by my partner, actually, Sarah. It is the Redfern Shanty Club, but when
2: and shout out to Sarah while we're here.
4: And shout out to Sarah, yeah, absolutely. You should go and listen to Plenty of Fish in the Sea if you've ever had a bad experience on a dating app.
2: Yes.
4: particularly if you're a woman, although not exclusively. But, yeah, we're the Redfern Shanty Club when we're in Redfern. We're the Surrey Hills Shanty Club when we're in Surrey Hills. We're the Harbour Shanty Club when we're on the harbour. And there are many shanty clubs that have fallen into the glorious past, such as Marrickville, Newtown, Chippendale. Mm-hmm. Anyway, if you type in your suburb and type in shanty club after the fact, you know whether it's a cool suburb based on whether there is a shanty club there or not.
2: And if there's not, start one yourself.
4: Well, that's right. If there's not, start. Actually, I was in Newcastle for work the other week and found out that there's a crew singing shanties down in Newcastle, up in Newcastle. The Steel City Scurvy Dogs, they call themselves. Bunch of working class lads in their 30s and 40s singing at a bar called the Mad Poet, which is great. It's a really, really cool vibe. But really, my understanding is that they just decided, you know, hey, mate, do you want to go sing some sea shanties? And yeah. And this conversation was had at a gym, and some other guy at the gym was like, are you guys talking about singing sea shanties? Can I sing sea shanties with you as well? Anyway, and the idea of just, you know, it's kind of rare in this day and age for a bunch of men of working age to just get together and sing together just because they like it. But I think it's a wonderful thing, and I think the more that we can encourage ourselves and our communities to go out and just do things for the hell of it and to enjoy each other's company and to enjoy creating sounds, regardless of how professional it may be, I think the world would be a better place.
2: I could not agree more, and a shout out to all the crew who will be at the Wee Session this Thursday night at the Fiddler in Rouse Hill. We've been very, very blessed that we've been doing sessions most first and third Thursdays of each month, and it's a refuge for people who just need to do it. It's just no amp, no mic. Feel free to come along and play and sing. It is good night.
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So why not text your favourite 2RRR presenter while they're live on air? The number to do that is our new text line, 041-2RRR-885. Now, it gets a bit complicated because the letter R is the number 7 on your phone's keypad. So the number again is 041-2RRR-885 or 0412-777-885. 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

Guess we'll have to learn to get along without her if we can. Hello, ceiling. I'm gonna stare at you a while.

Howdy. Welcome one and all to the wonderful world of wireless, 2RRR 88.5 FM. My name's Michael Parsons and the show is Wild in the Country.

Yes, welcome friends and neighbours for another 2 hours of good old country music coupled with the heap and helping of rock and roll to add to the mix and a sprinkling of rhythm and blues, a pinch of gospel, a sacred song or two, and hey presto, you have Wild in the Country. And this is a very special program for those who enjoy the kind of music we play here on Wild in the Country, a radio roustabout I simply refer to as playing favourites. And this is one of my favourites. It's one of everybody's favourite. We all love Jerry Lee Lewis, and this is a fabulous track called Corina.

Oh, don't you love that? That's Jerry Lee Lewis, the Alabama. Oh, Alabama. Where did I get that from? The Louisiana Wild Man. That's who he is. Anyway, there we go. That's the one and only Jerry Lee Lewis. And one of my favourites, of course, is the one and only Mr. Hank Williams. And way back when Hank Williams was auditioning for Fred Rose so that he could get his songs recorded and published on the Acuff Rose Publishing Service, he was asked to write a song while Fred Rose went out to lunch. Actually went out to lunch with Miss Audrey, Hank's wife, but there we go, that's another story. Anyway, when he came back, he'd written this song called I Can't Help It If I'm Still In Love With You, and I have that song by the one and only, the legendary Miss Patsy Cline.

Oh, isn't that a pretty song? I love pretty songs. And we've got another one coming up for you right now, the one and only Mr. Marty Robbins, and a beautiful song that he simply entitles, I Couldn't Keep From Crying.

Oh, dear, oh, dear. I love that song. That's I Couldn't Keep From Crying, and that's the beautiful voice of Marty Robbins. What, just a legend in his own time, just a legend. I just love that song. All right, so many other songs to play for you right now, and of course, one from the TV series, The Dukes of Hazzard. Don't you love The Dukes of Hazzard? And this is Waylon Jennings with a bluegrass band behind him, and, well, let's have a listen to the theme from The Dukes of Hazzard. I just love this. Good old boys.

Well, what about that? That's a great song, isn't it? That's the one and only. That's his name is Waylon Jennings, and a fabulous song. Just love that. Oh my gosh, that really rocks along. And that's the Good Old Boys, of course, the theme from the Dukes of Hazzard. Now keep the tempo going. And what about this one, The Wanderer with Eddie Rabbit? Let's have a listen to that one. I love this too. Made famous by Dion DiMucci once upon a time.

Great song, isn't it? It's a great version of that, The Wanderer. That's Eddie Rabbit. And one of the great songs I love, one of my favourite songs I just love, and of course we're playing favourites as we even as we speak, and this is a favourite of mine, definitely. It was a song, and I was fortunate enough to meet up with Sir Barry Gibb many, many years ago, and I asked him about this song called Don't Forget to Remember. And he said it was a song he dedicated to the life and times of the legendary Mr. Jim Reeves. So here it is. This is a beautiful song, Don't Forget to Remember.

I reckon that's one of the prettiest songs the Bee Gees ever did, and it's a country version of a song that, as I say, Barry Gibb dedicated to the one and only Mr. Jim Reeves, Gentleman Jim Reeves. All right, now, Billboard have placed this particular song that I'm going to play for you next as the number one country music record of all time. That's a big call, big call. But here we are on the Michael Parsons Show, simply entitled Wild in the Country, or Mild in the Country, as the case may be. This is the record that Billboard have said, in American Billboard, that is, the number one record of all time in country music. And here it is, Mr. Johnny Cash, and he's going to sing a song for you right now, and this is the one, I Walk the Line. Believe it or not, that's the one.

There we are, the number one record of all time, according to American Billboard. And what do you think of that? Well, I don't know. I don't know what to make of that, but there you go. I love the song anyway, and I love Johnny Cash, love everything about him, love everything he ever did. It's just wonderful and a top bloke, top bloke. All right, as was his wife, the beautiful June Carter Cash. Now, back to some good old rock and country, and this is the one and only, his name is Charlie Bride. Have a listen to this. Ah, dear, another great song of all, another one. This is The Mountain of Love.

There we are, high on the mountain of love, the one and only Mr. Charlie Pride. Charlie Pride, oh my gosh, what a great singer he was. Fabulous, fabulous singer. Now, I've got some soft rock for you for your listening and dancing pleasure, and I'm going to play this one because it goes way back to the days when we were all listening to Bandstand and 6 o'clock rock, and there was a fabulous fellow by the name of Dig Richards, the one and only gentleman Dig Richards, and he sang a song called I Wanna

Good song, eh? That's a great song. I love that. And I've played it many, many times in different bands that I've been in. I Want to Love You, so easy to play, of course. Why not? Anyway, this is a beautiful song too. This is another in our soft rock segment. As I say, we play all sorts of music here on our playing favourites medley. And this is another one. This is a beautiful song that was made famous way back there, 1959, by the Fleetwoods. Love this. Have a listen. Come Softly to Me. No.

Beautiful song, isn't it? The Fleetwoods. 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All right. Now, we're going to go to Gracelands. What about that? Take it away, Paul Simon. Just a great song. Great song. And why not? Let's go to Gracelands. With Paul Simon and the Everly Brothers. The Mississippi Delta was shining like a national guitar.

0: Well, there we are. We're going to Gracelands. And if you were going to Gracelands, and you saw Elvis, oh, what song would you ask Elvis to sing? I think I would ask him to do the little a little tribute to Tony Joe White, and I think I would ask him to sing this song, Polk Salad Annie. And he does this live with James Burton and all the rest of the gang. Thank you. It's all right. I love it when Elvis says thank you to me.
1: Some of y'all never been down south too much. Some of y'all never been down south too much. I'm going to tell you a little story so you'll understand what I'm talking about. Down there we have a plant that grows out in the woods and the fields, and it looks something like a turnip green. Everybody calls it poke salad. Now that's poke salad. Lord have mercy. Used to know a girl lived down there, and she'd go out in the evenings and pick a mess of it, carry it home and cook it for supper, because that's about all they had to eat. But they did all right.

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Lord have mercy. 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

Wouldn't you have just loved to have gone to an Elvis Presley concert? My Lord, what about that? And just Ronnie Tutt working away there on the drums and all the rest of the gang. Oh, my God. Jerry Sheff on bass and James Burton on lead guitar along with all the others. And Kathy Westmoreland leading the Sweet Inspirations. My Lord. And what about that song before that? We played Gracelands, Going to Gracelands with Paul Simon. And just love that. I love that when he says there's a girl in New York City calls herself a human trampoline. Whatever does he mean by that? But anyway, here's a little song that I'm going to play. What do you play after Elvis? I mean, you just got to have a little break, haven't you? So let's play this. This is the one and only, his name's Bobby Bear, and he sings a little song about the bathroom tissue paper letter he got home and found a note written on bathroom tissue. Well, say no more. Let's have a listen.

Well, that's short and sweet and to the point, isn't it? Take this letter. All right, here we are, the one and only. His name is Roger Miller, the King of the Road Man. You know all him, and this is a fabulous song that was released by many, many people. So many people have recorded this particular song, but I love his version of Heartaches by the Number. Roger Miller.

It's a good song, isn't it? Heartaches by the Number. Wow, it takes you right back, that one. But that's a beautiful version by the one and only Mr. Roger Miller. Roger Miller. All right. Well, let's get back to country ladies. What about some ladies singing some songs? What about this? Let's have a listen to the one and only. Her name is Barbara Fairchild, and this is a beautiful thing called the Teddy Bear Song. Teddy Bear Song right now.

Yeah, I wish I hadn't have fallen in love with you. That's the one and only Miss Barbara Fairchild and a little thing called the Teddy Bear Song. I love that. It's so cute. So cute. And this is a girl who's very cute. And her name is Melinda Schneider. And she was the one who eventually talked Billy Thorpe, the legend himself, Mr. Billy Thorpe. She said, "Why don't you come along and sing a country song with me?" And, of course, he did so. And the rest is history because, my Lord, did they do it so well. And this is a song called When the Last Child Leaves Home. Have a listen to this. This is Melinda Schneider teamed up beautifully, beautifully, as I say, with the one and only Mr. Billy Thorpe. Great song.

Isn't that beautiful? When the last child leaves home. Oh, gosh, I love that. And that's Billy Thorpe teamed up there with the beautiful Melinda Schneider. Fabulous, fabulous. And a big hello to her mum, Mary. So good. All right, this is so good too. This goes way, way back to the dim, dark ages when this man was a great star and his name was J.B. Lenoir. And he sings a little song called Mama, Mama, Talk to Your Daughter. Mama.

How about that? That's Mr. J.B. Lenoir. J.B. Lenoir and a beautiful song called Mama, Talk to Your Daughter. Talk to Your Daughter. And we've just got about a minute to go before our sacred song segment. So let's have a listen to this beautiful little track.

0: This is Carl Joy with Michael Parsons on 2RRR. Michael, what's the time?
1: Oh, Col, I'm glad you mentioned it because it's right on the top of the hour right now, and it's time for our sacred song segment. And we've got lots of sacred songs to play for you. Well, at least three anyway. And I think I'm going to start off with this because this is definitely one of my favourites. It's a little thing by Tom T. Hall. I know, Col, you love Tom T. Hall. We all loved him, and we loved it when he visited Australia and many, many times, and we all got together. But here he is singing a little song called The Little Lady Preacher in the Limestone Church.

Tom T. Hall, The Little Lady Preacher in the Limestone Church. Not sure whether that's really a sacred song, but I love it. I just love it. And I love this particular song too. Could be a sacred song. If you knew who Dolly Parton was actually singing about, well, there you go. This is and this is a song called Silver and Gold, and it was written by the one and only Mr. Carl Perkins. Have a listen.

Here we are. Beautiful song, isn't it? Silver and Gold. Just love that. That's the beautiful voice of the one and only Miss Dolly Parton. And for those of you just tuned in, you're listening to Wild in the Country. We're streaming live right around the world from Nashville to Gladesville and from Hunter's Hill to Henley to Huntley's Point. And my name's Michael Parsons. The show is Wild in the Country. Sometimes Wild in the Country, but most of the time it's Wild in the Country, if I can possibly do so. But we are going to play a little song now. And we hope that you do this to turn your radio on to 2RRR 88.5 FM. And here are the beautiful Forrester Sisters.

Well, what about that? The Forrester Sisters. And if you just turned your radio on to 2RRR 88.5 FM, you will know that you're listening to our sacred song segment on Wild in the Country with Michael Parsons. And here he is, the man himself, the mighty Merle Haggard. Mr. Merle Haggard with a beautiful song called The Drover's Prayer.

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When the campfire burns low and this blanket's warm as can be, I won't worry about tomorrow, 'cause tonight I'm proud you made a cowboy out of me.

0: How about that? Isn't that beautiful? The Drover's Prayer, and that's the one and only Mr. Merle Haggard. Mighty Merle Haggard. Just love that song. Love it to pieces. All right, and here's another song. This is Sammy the Salvo. Love this too. This is that old-time religion.
1: Well, give me that.
2: Old

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That's Sammy DeSalvo, and that's the one and only Old Time Religion, and that ends our sacred song segment. But in the meantime, in between time, like the man said, why don't we play this? This is beautiful. This is the one and only. His name is John Winston Lennon, or later on became John Ono Lennon, and he sings a beautiful song that he wrote himself, and just, well, we love it. It's called Imagine. And this is live.

0: Thank you.
1: And thank you, John Lennon. Thank you for that beautiful song, one of the most wonderful songs ever written, I think, and it'll go down in history as one of the fabulous songs of all time. And it's simply called Imagine. Imagine. Amazing. All right, and it featured wonderfully in that movie Forrest Gump, where Forrest actually takes credit for writing some of that song. Very clever, very clever. All right, here's a beautiful song that I want to play for you right now. This is a waltz time, and, well, I think it's a waltz. It says it's a waltz, and I've known it as a waltz. It's definitely the one and only Miss Lacey J. Dalton, and she sings a beautiful version, just a beautiful version of one of the great songs of all time, the Tennessee Waltz.

0: Isn't that lovely? What a great song that is. That's the beautiful Tennessee Waltz. Oh, my gosh. Goes way back to the days of Patti Page. Oh, and she made it a big hit. All right, there we go. And fantastic song. That's Lacey J. Dalton, by the way. And now for another waltz, and this is probably one of my favourite songs of all time. Now, I say that a lot, but we're playing favourites on this particular program, which is simply entitled Wild in the Country on 2RRR 88.5 FM with Michael Parsons. And this is, I know we're playing favourites, but this is definitely my favourite. And I say that with everyone, don't I? For those of you who know me well, here it is, The Waltz of the Winds.
1: You were there in my arms.

Isn't that lovely? The Waltz of the Wind. Beautiful voice, beautiful, beautiful song written and recorded there by the one and only. His name is Hank Williams, a legend in American country music, without doubt, without shadow of a doubt. All right. Now, here's a song that I dearly love as well. This is another one. My gosh, they're coming out of the woodwork here, but this is one that I truly love. We all love it. His name is Solomon Burke. Solomon Burke, and he sings this beautiful song called Cry to Me. Now, I couldn't have a song, I couldn't have a segment of playing favourites without including this particular one. So let's have a listen.

Fabulous, isn't it? Just fabulous. From the movie Dirty Dancing, and that's one and only Solomon Burke, Mr. Solomon Burke. And his fabulous rendition of Cry to Me. Just love that. All right. Now, let's rock it up a bit. Let's rock it up a bit with a song that was made famous by Creedence Clearwater Revival. And this is the one and only, he's the Alabama Wild Man. His name is Jerry Reed, and a great guitar player he is too. And he sings a little song called Down on the Corner. Down on the Corner.

No matter what Jerry Reed sings, he always sounds like he's having a good time, doesn't he? That's Down on the Corner, the one and only, that's the Creedence Clearwater Revival song, but given a great lease of life by the one and only, the Alabama Wild Man, Mr. Jerry Reed. And Jerry Reed singing there, Down on the Corner. And what about this next song I'm about to play for my country music friends, all those in the country music set that we hang out with? And this is a song that, just makes me want to dance the night away, because here comes My Happiness Again. Raul and the Mavericks.

Cha-cha-cha. There we go. That's the Mavericks, Raul and the Mavericks, and Just Want to Dance the Night Away. Isn't that fabulous? Just fabulous. Gosh, that's good. So good. Now, I love the music, as you know, of Jerry Lee Lewis. I love that thumping piano sound. I love the fact that Jerry sings there, sits there and plays the piano and sings along, and to me, he's the greatest country music singer of all time. But in the meantime, in between time, there's another fellow that does there's two more that do exactly the same thing. One of them is Mickey Gilley, and of course the other is Ronnie Millsap. So I thought, let's play them both. Let's have a listen to them both. So why don't we start off with the one and only, his name is Mickey Gilley, and have a listen to this. This is San Antonio Rose, a tribute to the one and only. Oh, gosh, goes way back, doesn't it, to all those singers in the dim, dark ages. Wow, fantastic, and I just can't think of his name. Play the song, Michael.

And Rose, my Rose of San Antonio, the one and only. No, the fellow I was trying to think of course, was the one and only, the legend himself, Mr. Bob Wills. Bob Wills and the Texas Playboys. And, of course, they sang that song way back and actually wrote that. They wrote that song and recorded it. So there you go. What about all that? Anyway, we're now going to play a little song for you that was recorded many, many years ago by the one and only Mr. Ronnie Millsap. And once again, another piano player who used to sit there and just do exactly what Mickey Gilley just did, and also what Jerry Lee Lewis did at the beginning of our program. So here we are. This is the one and only. His name's Ronnie Millsap, and I heard it. I heard it through the grapevine.

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That's the one and only Mr. Ronnie Millsap, and we'll just fade him out there because it's just so good, isn't it? Heard it through the grapevine, the old Marvin Gaye song. Oh, I love that. Love that. All right, and I love a pretty song, and I love rock and roll, I love soft rock, and I love pretty songs. And this, of course, just ticks all the boxes. Have a listen to the wonderful voice of Mr. Ricky Nelson, and there'll never, ever be anyone else but you.

0: Beautiful voice of Ricky Nelson there, the one and only Mr. Ricky Nelson. There'll never be anyone else but you. Love that song. All right, and of course we couldn't play favourites without Mr. Graham Parsons. Graham Parsons and the beautiful song that he does, a little tribute to the one and only Mr. Johnny Cash, and it's simply entitled I Still Miss Someone. How true is that? I still miss someone, I really do.
1: One, two, three, four.

What about that? That's Mr. Graham Parsons and I Still Miss Someone. A little tribute to Johnny Cash's great song, I Still Miss Someone, and we certainly do. And, of course, here we are. This is When Too Much Patsy Cline Is Never Enough. We played Patsy Cline at the beginning of the program. Let's play a little bit of Patsy Cline right now. This is a fabulous song called Blue Moon of Kentucky.

Oh, thank you, Patsy. That's great. Patsy Cline, of course, and Blue Moon of Kentucky. What a great version that is. And, of course, we're getting to the end of our program. So let's let Cole Joy say a little goodbye to us with his fabulous song. Fabulous song. We just love it. And it's bye, bye, bye, bye, baby. Goodbye. Kevin Jacobson on the

Well, thank you very much, Cole, and that's a beautiful song, Bye Bye Baby Goodbye. Until we meet again, 7 days' time, I do believe. Many thanks to all who tuned in, and I hope you enjoyed the music that I had to play. And as I always say, enjoy the remains of the day, and you be kind to each other, and if you see someone without a smile, you give them one of yours. But here we are. I'm going to end the show with a beautiful song that the Beatles did. It was their last recording as a band in the studio, and the song is simply called The End, and it's after all those years they finally let Ringo Starr play a drum solo. True story. Anyway, here it is. This is The End, and thank you so much for listening. Talk to you soon. Bye for now.

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